0: 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Hello, this is Bronwyn Logan with Community Notice Board. The Blue Mountains Phoenix Choir will present Perchance to Dream, a concert featuring a large variety of composers, ancient and modern, including W.A. Mozart, J.S. Bach, Henry Purcell and Ralph Vaughan Williams, on Saturday the 8th of August at Wentworth Falls School of Art, and on Sunday the 9th at Hoskins Memorial Church at Lithgow. Both concerts commence at 3. 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Matt will speak about his book, Drink and Democracy, Alcohol and the Political Imaginary in Colonial Australia. 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The Varuna Writers' Centre has several events in August and September, with one-day workshops in writing and poetry, meet the writers sessions, and other writing-related activities. Varuna also reminds that the annual Blue Mountains Writers Festival is coming up on the 31st of October and 1st of November. For details and costs, go to varuna.com.au or phone 4782 5674. 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The Blue Mountain City Council and Science for Wildlife are conducting a 10-minute survey on dog ownership. The survey closes on Saturday, the 8th of August. Participants will go in a draw to win a $100 FPOS voucher. To participate, go to surveymonkey.com/r/dog. Poets in the Pub will be held in the Family Hotel Katoomba on Sunday, the 9th of August from 2 until about 5. New readers are always welcome. The Lura Cockatoo Market is held fortnightly on the second and fourth weekend of the month in the CWA Hall at 137 Megalong Street. Stall holders sell freshly baked bread, jams, records, books, jewellery, plants, flowers and bric-a-brac. 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The nursery collects and propagates Indigenous seeds and sells tube stock. The service is not-for-profit and is run by volunteers. 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
1: Good morning. You are listening to Radio Blue Mountains. This is the Ability Hour. I'm Chris and I've got Tanya with me this morning. Good morning, Tanya.
2: Good morning.
1: It's good to have you here. How are you?
2: Mm.
1: That's good. Do you want to say hello to anyone? No? You good though?
2: Yeah.
1: Yeah, that's good. The Ability Hour is presented by NATO, who provide accommodation services, allied health and therapy services, community day programs, kids' social activities, social activity groups, NDIS plan management, and support coordination for people with disabilities. If you would like more info, please call 1300 738 229. Okay, did you find it cold this morning?
2: Yeah,
1: it was, wasn't it? It's just 3 degrees in Katoomba at the moment. Feels like minus one. So you were cold? Yeah, well, I was. Well, it's forecast to reach a top of 10 here in Katoomba today. Tomorrow, Thursday, we'll see a top of 12 in Katoomba, low of 1. Friday will be sunny and a top of 13, so getting up a little bit higher. Saturday will also be sunny and a top of 13, a low of 2. Sunday, again, a top of 13 in Katoomba, a low of 4, and a late shower, an 80% chance thereof. Monday, we'll see the shower clearing, a top of just 8, a low of 6. And Tuesday, the 11th of August in Katoomba, will be a top of 10 and mostly sunny. Okay. All right, so we just heard... Do you remember what we heard? The B-52 song? Love Shack. It's ever popular, that one, isn't it? You like that one, don't you?
2: Mm.
1: Yeah, it's a good one, isn't it? Before that, we heard the Rolling Stones with Gimme Shelter. All right, well, we got a bunch more tunes lined up for you here today, along with some more weather and traffic updates. And a natter from us, isn't that right?
2: Yeah.
1: Yeah, good, good. Okay, well, I'm going to play you a mix of stuff. Got a couple of vinyl singles to play and some other stuff right now. We've got The Hummingbirds with Alimony. 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
1: 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It is just before 10:30, 10:28 in fact. We just heard the Easy Beats with Made My Bed, Gonna Lie In It. Now, that's actually the B-side of Friday On My Mind, for those that might want to know. Yeah. What did we hear before that? Elvis? You like that one? All Shook Up. And we started that bracket of songs with the Hummingbirds, vinyl single Alimony from the late 80s. All right, To the Roads, Mount Vic, The Pass. Well, everybody should know about that. So that's ongoing, highway closed in both directions. Yada, yada. Janolan Caves Road between Binumia Ridge Trail and Janolan Caves House. There's changed traffic conditions due to slope instability. Wentworth Falls, Great Western Highway between Scott Avenue and Dalrymple Avenue. Scheduled road work from Monday the 3rd of August to Friday the 14th of August. Mount Lambie, Great Western Highway between Lithgow and Bathurst. Scheduled road work. Starting today, scheduled to finish tomorrow. And Lithgow, Chifley Road, between Lithgow and Bell, scheduled road work. That's actually ongoing until the 30th of September, or thereabouts. So how are you today, Tanya? We're going to play some more songs? Is there something that you want to hear? You haven't got anything for me today? Something might come to you later? Should we squeeze in a Beatles song later? Which one? Later. Which one?
2: Thank you.
1: Oh, well, I thought you'd say that. All right, well, lucky I brought it then, isn't it? Okay. You are listening to The Ability Hour. My name's Chris. I've got Tanya with me here today. We're here till 12 o'clock. We're going to play a whole bunch of different songs for you. We hope you are enjoying the show, don't we? Yeah. Okay. Here's some more tunes. Here's Generation X. Ready, steady, go.

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1: Technical difficulties, perhaps? I don't know. You are listening to Radio Blue Mountains, and this is the Ability Hour. My name is Chris, and I've got Tanya with me today. Good morning again. Hello? Tanya? You got something to say? No, not at the moment. The Ability Hour is presented by NADO, the PN Area Disabilities Organisation. NADO is a not-for-profit, community-based charitable organisation that supports people with disabilities and their families in Western Sydney. Tanya is a NADO participant and a long-term resident of the Blue Mountains. Been enjoying the music, Tanya? Yes? Is that a yes? All right, we just heard a band called Dag Nasty. They're an 80s kind of a punk hardcore band. That song was called All Mine. And before that was good old Blondie with Denise. And we started with Generation X and Ready, Steady, Go. Been enjoying the music, Tanya? Yes? Is that a yes? All right. We just heard a band called Dag Nasty. They're an 80s kind of a punk hardcore band. That song was called All Mine. And

0: Going to reach a top of 10 in Lithgow today. Tomorrow we'll be up to 13, a low of minus 1. Friday will be frosty then sunny and a top of 14. Saturday up to 15 in Katoomba, frosty then sunny, but a low of minus 2. Sunday we'll see a late shower and a top of 14. Monday we'll see the shower clearing and a top of 8 in Lithgow. And Tuesday will be mostly sunny and a top of 10. What do you reckon? Got anything else to say? Do you want to say hello to anyone? Yeah, you do though, but you smile. You do. Hello, Mum. Hello, Dad. No, face the mic. Hello, gang at KDP. Waiting.
1: Hello.
0: That's the way. All right, well, we'll crack on with some more songs before the news at 11. This is a Melbourne band. They're a new band. They're called The Gnomes. If you like The Kinks and the Easy Beats, that kind of thing, they'll be up your street. This is their song called Flip and Stomp. Radio Blue Mountains 89.1.

0: name's Chris. I've got Tanya with me today. G'day, Tanya. Say g'day. All right. We heard a couple from the Buzzcocks just then. Without You. Before that was Totally From the Heart. Before that we heard The Hard Ones, Harder and Harder. And we started with The Gnomes and their song Flippin' Stomp. The Gnomes from Melbourne, a young band, very good. It's 10:56, the news will be up very shortly. So with the trains, we've got a bit of track work coming up. This weekend, trains will run between the Blue Mountains, Lyon and Blacktown only. Buses replace trains between Parramatta and Strathfield. From the 10th of August to the 15th of August, buses replace most trains between Lithgow and Mount Vic. And then the following weekend, buses replace trains between, that's the 15th of August to the 17th. August buses replace trains between Bathurst and Parramatta. Golly. From the 17th of August to the 22nd of August, buses replace trains between Lithgow and Mount Vic. And the 22nd of August to the 24th of August, trains run between Blue Mountains line stations and Blacktown only. There you go. So just if you are catching the train, just bear that in mind. So, as I said, the news will be coming up soon. We've got another hour of the show to go. How are you enjoying the show, Tanya? I'm having a good time. So after the news, we'll bring you some more songs, of course. Among other things, we'll hear from Adam and the Ants, Paul Kelly, Heart, the Lemon Twigs, and a bit later on, we'll get in some Beatles and ABBA. What do you reckon? Yeah, so that's the kind of things that you can expect to hear over the next hour after the news. Have you got anything that you want to say before the news comes on? You don't want to say hi to the gang again? All right. As I've mentioned, the Ability Hour is presented by NATO. One of the things that NATO does do is the African drumming session, which usually runs every Wednesday between 10:30 and 11:30 at the Mechanics Institute at Lawson. It's aimed at people with disabilities, but everyone's welcome. And thank you to Blue Mountain City Council for their help in securing a grant to make that ongoing. You usually go to the drumming, don't you? Yeah, you like it? Yeah, you need to been off air all that time. Oh my goodness. Yeah, so the drumming sessions. All right, the news is up. Radio Blue Mountains 89.1.
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3: Hello, I'm Laura Devoy. Victoria's Anti-Corruption Commission has found serious and concerning conduct by state ministers, MPs and public servants. In 2018, the Independent Broad-Based Anti-Corruption Commission opened an investigation after receiving complaints the Secretary of the United Firefighters Union blackmailed or compromised then-Premier Daniel Andrews. In its final report released this morning, IBAC said it did not find evidence for the alleged blackmail and it did not establish the conduct investigated met the definition of corrupt conduct. IBAC has previously asked for the definition to be changed. Premier Ben Carroll says he has promised to broaden the definition.
4: We will pass legislation to give IBAC the powers that it has been asking for. And that is what I'm doing.
3: Commissioner Victoria Elliott told the ABC former Premier Daniel Andrews authorised a so-called backroom deal with the union's secretary, Peter Marshall.
5: And their actions in conducting this deal was contrary to government policy procedures, their respective codes of conduct, conventions, and that, as you said, Mr. Marshall was able to use that as leverage.
3: The High Court has overturned the reduced sentence handed to a man who pleaded guilty to murdering Queensland woman Emma Lovell on Boxing Day 2022. The man, who cannot be named for legal reasons, was initially sentenced to 14 years in prison, but that was reduced on appeal. The High Court today found the Court of Appeal should not have interfered with the original term. The cost of installing solar systems will be slashed by about 20% for small businesses. The Climate and Energy Minister, Chris Bowen, will use an address to the National Press Club today to announce an expansion of the small-scale renewable energy scheme. Solar systems of up to 1 megawatt will be eligible for financial incentives, taking about 20% off the installation price. Researchers say the meningococcal B vaccine could help to lower the risk of gonorrhea. A study led by Adelaide University in partnership with NT Health found 2 doses of the vaccine were associated with a 38% lower risk of gonorrhea notifications in young people aged 14 to 22. Gonorrhea is a sexually transmitted infection which can lead to infertility. The number of cases in Australia has doubled over the past 10 years. Researchers say the rollout of the vaccine should be another tool to reduce unacceptably high rates of both conditions. Consumer group Choice has delivered its verdict on the best laundry detergent. After analysing more than 40 popular laundry powders, liquids and capsules, it's determined overall powders are the best performing for both top and front loaders. While a water-only wash was given a 48% cleaning score, around 10% lower than the worst performing liquid. The role of assistance dogs is being highlighted this week. Assistance Dogs Australia helps breed, train and place highly skilled assistance dogs with people living with physical disabilities, autism and post-traumatic stress disorder. Chief Executive Tim Taylor says it takes nearly 2 years and more than $60,000 to train a dog.
6: We breed our dogs and at 8 weeks they go into our puppy kindergarten, which is actually the only one of its kind here in Australia. At 18 weeks they then get placed with puppy raisers as volunteers before they come into advanced training, the 6-month program before we place for the person with disability.
3: Turning to sport, in tennis, Talia Gibson has beaten French Open finalist Maya Halinska in straight sets at the Canadian Open. Daria Kazatkina and Maya Joynter also through to the third round. Alexei Popperin won his first round match this morning.
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1: Good morning. You are indeed listening to The Ability Hour. That was The Prize with At First Sight. Before that, we heard Descendants, Good Things, and we started with Adam and the Ants. We've still got a bunch of tunes to go, haven't we? Mm-hmm. Yeah, I think we'll do some Paul Kelly next. I'm going to do The Trains again because there is a bit of track work upcoming. This weekend, trains run between Blue Mountains line stations and Blacktown only. Buses replace trains between Parramatta and Strathfield. Then next week, the 10th of August to the 15th of August, buses replace most trains between Lithgow and Mount Vic. Then the weekend after next, that'd be the 15th of August to the 17th of August, buses replace trains between Bathurst and Parramatta. And then from the 17th of August to the 22nd of August, buses replace trains between Lithgow and Mount Vic again. And then the 22nd of August to the 24th of August, that weekend, the trains run between Blue Mountains line stations and Blacktown only. So a bit of track work coming up. If you do need to catch the train, just bear that in mind and plan your journey. All right, we've got 45 minutes to go on the Ability Hour. Don't forget that Josh, Kelly and Jenny will be with you this afternoon with Blast from the Past. Not sure what they've got planned, but I'm sure it's something good. So we've still got a bunch of tunes to play. We're going to squeeze in, amongst other things, Paul Kelly, the Lemon Twigs. Will we do the Beatles? Yep. ABBA. Okay. Are you enjoying being on the show today? Let's speak up, because, I'm glad to have you here. So this is one of your favourite performers, isn't it? Paul Kelly? Yeah. Well, you do like Paul Kelly, so that's why we're playing. Yeah? Mm-hmm. Mm-hmm. Speak up a bit. All right. We're going to go to Paul Kelly, Leaps and Bounds, Radio Blue Mountains, 89.1.

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1: 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The time is 11:26 and we've just got about half an hour to go. Did you enjoy that bunch of songs? Descendants, Christmas Vacation, Rat Cat Saying Goodbye, and Paul Kelly, Leaps and Bounds are the songs we heard in that little bracket. And while it's cold here in Katoomba, would you believe it's actually 15 degrees in Springwood? Wow. The forecast is for a top of 17 in Springwood today. Tomorrow will also be mostly sunny and a top of 16. Friday, again, back up to 17. Saturday, sunny again and a top of 18. Sunday, slightly cooler in Springwood, top of just 17. And a possible shower in the afternoon, although Monday will be mostly sunny and a top of 15. And Tuesday will also be sunny and back up to 17. So that's the weather for Springwood in the next week or so. Nice and warm there, isn't it? We'll go back to the weather, Katoomba, before we finish and see what the comparison is. It was just 3 degrees the last time we checked, wasn't it? So that's it's a difference of 12 degrees between Katoomba and Springwood. All right, so got time for, yeah, a bit more music. Right now, I have played this one on the show before, and I reckon it's one of those songs that you can't not tap your toe to or kind of bop your head to. It's one of those songs. Which we will hear in a moment. I'm going to play the vinyl single of it. A lot of people will know it. The one I've got was written on by the previous owners, John and Beverly Shrub. So, John and Beverly Shrub, should you be listening, this is your heart single. I've got it now. I bought it from a bloke in the Cockatoo Markets at Lura, I think, that one. So there you go. Heart Barracuda after this ad.
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0: 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Come on. You asked for that one. What was it? What was it? Come on. Hey, Jude. I did start playing the vinyl of that, and it was a bit crackly, so I went to something else. I'll have to take that one out of circulation. It was a bit crackly, that one. You're not saying anything. I only played that because you asked for it. The time is 11:43, so we've got about 15 minutes. Come on. Hey, Jude. I did start playing the vinyl of that, and it was a bit crackly, so I went to something else. I'll have to take that one out of circulation. It was a bit crackly, that one. You're not saying anything. I only played that because...

Tuba's weather and what it is. It's fine. It's gone up to 5 degrees. So it was 3 degrees before. It was nudging 3.5. It's gone up to 4.9. Let's say 4.9. So 10 degree difference in Springwood. Between Katoomba and Springwood. There you go. All right. Well, we're going to press on. What do you reckon? Should we play a couple more songs? All right. The next one's another one of your favourites. Here's ABBA with Mamma Mia, Radio Blue Mountains, 89.1. 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Next up will be Pros and Cons with Joanna and Nathan. 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

Radio Blue Mountains 89.1. We're nearly out of time. You've been listening to The Ability Hour. My name's Chris. I've been joined by Tanya today. Are you going to say anything before we leave, Tanya? She's shaking her head. Never mind. Okay. Well, I hope you've enjoyed the show. We've played a bunch. There you go. What was that? Something about your hair. Never mind. Up next is Pros and Cons with Joanna and Nathan, and they have a guest today. And after that will be Blast from the Past with Josh, Kelly and Jenny. Don't forget to tune in back into the Ability Hour next Wednesday. We'll be back from 10 to 12. I hope you've enjoyed the show. We're going to leave you with a bit of Neil Diamond, and then the news will be up at 11. 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
2: Hello, I'm Laura Devoy. The Foundation for Alcohol Research and Education is calling for stronger regulation of alcohol advertisements during live sport. Brock Anderson reports.
3: The report released by the Foundation found every NRL and AFL team currently has an alcohol sponsor. It found advertising during sporting broadcasts were becoming more common, and sports broadcasters have largely set their own rules. CEO Ayla Chorley is calling for the Australian Communication and Media Authority to put community health and well-being first. Ms. Chorley says alcohol is a significant amplifier of gender-based violence, and alcohol companies have unparalleled access to children and young people. ACMA is reviewing the rules, with a decision to be made in the coming weeks.
2: The United Firefighters Union is calling for an investigation into Victoria's Anti-Corruption Commission after an 8-year probe found no corrupt conduct. The independent broad-based Anti-Corruption Commission this morning confirmed it found no evidence to confirm Union Secretary Peter Marshall blackmailed former Premier Daniel Andrews. But Commissioner Victoria Elliott did say Mr. Andrews authorised a backroom deal with Mr. Marshall. Speaking after the report was released, Mr. Marshall criticised IBAC's conduct.
4: Would you like your phone calls monitored by strangers when you're actually having a discussion with your wife, having a discussion with your partner, having a discussion with your medical practitioner? Would you like your home raided and every document, nothing to do with enterprise agreement, seized by IBAC, kept by IBAC, personal records? Would you like that?
2: Native title holders in the Northern Territory seeking to overturn a water licence have had a win in the High Court. In 2021, the NT government approved the extraction of 40 gigalitres of groundwater per year at Singleton Station, south of Tennant Creek. But traditional owners opposed the move, arguing it would lead to the destruction of sacred water sites and have an impact on native animals and plants. The High Court today ruled the water licence had not been lawfully granted by the NT government. The process has now been referred back to the minister responsible. The New South Wales government has accepted 13 recommendations from the coronial inquest into the Bondi Junction stabbings. Six people were killed and 12 were injured by Joel Couchy, who was found to be in a state of psychosis. Couchy was shot dead at the scene by a New South Wales police officer. The state coroner made 23 recommendations, 13 of which apply to the government. It says it's accepted 11 in full, including a new health-led response model for mental health emergencies, and supports two in principle. Australians are being urged to get a flu shot, with doctors saying it's not too late. The Royal Australian College of General Practitioners says last year flu cases rose in late October and remained unusually high into December. The call for vaccinations comes after the New South Wales government urged people not to attend hospital emergency departments unless their lives were at risk. The RACGP says when hospitals are already operating at or near capacity, a sudden rise in preventable winter illnesses can tip them over the edge. Turning to sport, Super Netball athletes will have greater ability to sign individual sponsorship deals under an updated collective player agreement. Parties have signed off on a 12-month bridging agreement, which will see the total player payment pool increased, and athletes have the option to enter into multi-year contracts. Netball Australia says parties will continue to discuss a single CPA, revenue share, and pregnancy and parental leave policies.
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6: 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Hello, this is Bronwyn Logan with Community Notice Board. The Blue Mountains Phoenix Choir will present Perchance to Dream, a concert featuring a large variety of composers, ancient and modern, including W.A. Mozart, J.S. Bach, Henry Purcell and Ralph Vaughan Williams, on Saturday the 8th of August at Wentworth Falls School of Art, and on Sunday the 9th at Hoskins Memorial Church at Lithgow. 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The Varuna Writers Centre has several events in August and September, with one-day workshops in writing and poetry, meet the writers sessions, and other writing-related activities. 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The Blue Mountain City Council and Science for Wildlife are conducting a 10-minute survey on dog ownership. The survey closes on Saturday, the 8th of August. Participants will go in a draw to win a $100 FPOS voucher. To participate, go to surveymonkey.com/r/dog. Poets in the Pub will be held in the Family Hotel Katoomba on Sunday, the 9th of August from 2 until about 5. New readers are always welcome. The Lura Cockatoo Market is held fortnightly on the second and fourth weekend of the month in the CWA Hall at 137 Megalong Street. Stall holders sell freshly baked bread, jams, records, books, jewellery, plants, flowers and bric-a-brac. 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
7: 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You're listening to the Pros and Cons Legal Show. I'm Nathan Smith. I'm here with Joanna Smith, and we've got a special guest in the house today, Julie McGregor.
8: Hi.
9: Hey, Julie.
8: Hi. Hi, Joe. Hey, Nathan.
9: Thanks for coming on today. Julie, tell us a little bit about yourself.
8: Oh, now there you go. I'm an actress, and people probably know me best as Betty from Hey Dad, but I've done lots of things apart from that. lots of theatre, few films, quite a bit of TV, I guess, and I'm currently looking at a play that I want to do up here. The last one I did was Mother and Son, which was a great tour up and down the east coast of Australia. That was fun. That's a little bit about me.
9: We're here today because of our mutual love of trivia.
8: Yay! Yes, I'm a bit of a trivia maniac.
9: Yes, yes, we've always whiled away many hours. Well, not many hours, but yeah. you've done...
8: Solid time, yes.
9: Yeah, solid time on the quiz night circuit.
8: And Nathan's talked about the 1% club to me, and haven't seen that yet.
7: You've never played that?
8: No, no.
7: No, it's a wonderful TV show.
8: Oh, yeah.
7: If anyone at home, if anyone out there listening has ever come across, seen it on the script on the TV, you know, on
9: Channel 7.
7: Channel 7. I think I've seen it before somewhere else as well, but there's an Australian version.
9: Right. Nah, not that good.
7: Nah.
8: Oh.
7: Well.
8: Them's fighting
9: controversial.
8: Words.
9: Controversial stuff.
7: Yeah. But what's his name? There's
9: Lee Mack.
7: Lee Mack.
8: Oh, and Lee Mack. Yes, that's right. You told me he's hilarious, isn't he, Lee Mack?
9: He's so funny.
8: So good.
7: Yeah, it's really good.
8: Well, actually,
7: good,
8: you know, the Chase, is it the Chase? The one with the
9: dominatrix type lady.
8: Yes, Anne, whatever her name is, yes. And, well, now I think it's got David Polterak. And David was the first winner of Sale of the Century, the millionaire thing where you win a million way back. And I'm pretty sure that's right. There's so many of these shows that have happened in the meantime. But he now is on The Chase. But we used to do trivia back in the... 90s, and a local team in Paddington, and he was always great to have on the team because he knew everything about everything, and you know, and we were all pretty good actually, but David was the champion. Now he's doing The Chase. I think he's the professor or something on it.
9: Oh, right. Mm. Okay. I don't get much time to watch TV, so I haven't watched that one. We only seem to fit in a bit of 1% club.
7: No, we're completely addicted to it. In fact,
8: oh yes,
7: We've used up many seasons in the last couple of weeks, haven't we?
8: Oh, well, I'm off to trivia tonight.
9: Yes, that's
8: and
9: right.
8: Tomorrow.
9: And I'm
8: and last night. Sucker for punishment.
7: Well, I'm glad. We should do very well. We've got the perfect guest then in that case because I need a little bit of help.
8: Yes, but Nathan, it's the law. It's the law.
7: I fought the law.
8: I don't know much about that at all.
7: Oh, but anyway, the name, the format name for today's show is called 10 Legal Myths.
9: Well,
7: true or
9: are
7: false?
9: Are they myths? I think
8: hits
9: the
8: or
9: question
8: myths?
9: Is, are they myths?
7: Well, you know what? Julie, I didn't write these questions, and neither did the community. We've had things. We've had the barrel of the guns pointed back at us this time. And guys and girls, you may play this at home. Our in-house solicitor here, Joanna, has decided to write questions for us and for everyone else to try and answer. And of course, she will let us know whether or not we were correct. So, yes, that's the way it's going to work. Sounds fun, Joey.
9: Well. I tried to make the questions about, well, obviously this is Pros and Cons legal show, so around the law, but things that people commonly think or get talked about and come up, and things that we hear as lawyers. So it's we'll see how you go. Now, who's going to keep score?
7: Oh.
9: Don't trust you. So I guess it'll have to be Julie.
8: Oh, I can count.
9: Oh, no, Nathan's got the pen.
7: Okay.
9: You might come up with the same answers, so look, it's not sheep station.
7: No cheating.
8: So is it the first to the buzzer, or how does this work?
9: Well, I'll throw it open to both of you. Both of you can proffer an answer.
8: Well, I think we need a buzzer, don't we? So what's your buzzer sound? Meh.
7: Ding dong.
8: Right, okay. So first in with the... I'll be the meh and you'll be the ding dong.
7: Let's do that. That sounds fantastic. Okay. All right. Well, then fire away.
9: I was hoping somebody do the Roadrunner beep beep.
8: Oh, well, I can do that.
9: Beep beep. Beep beep.
8: And you're ding dong. Okay.
9: Okay. So first up, let me get my script up. I'm not good with computers, listeners, so... takes me a little while and I always have 5,000 tabs open somehow. Okay, so listeners can play along. Today we don't really need the legal disclaimer about legal advice because we're not really... Oh, there might be a bit... this is not legal advice by listening...
7: to a quiz show. No.
9: Oh, there might be a little bit that comes up, as you'll see, as the show progresses. Anyway, this is not legal advice. This is just general information. And if you need legal advice because of particular circumstances, please, please get that legal advice from a solicitor. Okay, first up, the Magna Carta is the document that gives Australians our rights.
7: Ding dong.
8: That was quick.
7: I'm going to say yes.
8: Oh, this is true or false, is it?
7: Well,
9: what do you think? Say. I think we'll have a grading system.
7: You've
9: got to
7: ring your bell first, sir.
8: Oh, okay. But then you can't ask a question after you've rung your bell, though.
9: Maybe not a score. Maybe
8: is this a true or false? Just first of all.
9: True. Well, this one's true or false. The Magna Carta is the document that gives Australians our rights.
8: True or false?
9: Yeah.
8: Yeah. And she's you Nathan jumped in said there, true. Nathan.
9: Okay, why do you think it's true? We'll give Julie right to reply.
8: No, it's you answered. You say why.
7: Oh, I know. Do you have an opinion on this?
8: No, I don't. So okay.
9: Magna Carta.
7: Yeah.
9: Extra point for knowing what Magna Carta means.
7: I know it underpins the legal systems in the US and in the Commonwealth nations. That's about as far as in the depth of my knowledge. So based on that, I went ding dong and took a guess. Yeah, I went out on a ledge. Did I fall off?
8: All being dismantled by the US at the moment, of course.
7: Nice little thing.
9: Well, that brings up an interesting topic.
7: Yes, but
8: well, we don't want to get into
7: don't leave me hanging here.
9: Well, not necessarily about America, but the Magna Carta as a source of rights at all.
8: Hmm.
9: Well,
8: there you go.
9: Okay, so the Magna Carta. Anyone know when it was the Magna Carta was entered into?
8: Beep beep. Oh, what year?
9: Yeah,
8: 1215.
9: Oh, Julie, red hot.
7: Oh wow,
9: red hot. Oh, yes. And
7: that's
9: no.
7: That's worth 2 points.
8: Burned into my brain. 1215.
9: Yes, 1215, and the king.
8: John.
9: Correct.
8: Runnymede.
9: I'll hand over the mic, Julie. Hand over the mic. That's... So what Nathan said was correct, that it underpins, but it actually is largely defunct.
7: Yes.
9: And basically all that survives is... and look, it's a debate as to whether what was agreed upon in the Magna Carta even has any bearing on modern society whatsoever.
8: Yeah,
9: because it's
8: right,
9: famous for... the king being subject to the law rather than the king being above the law.
8: And it was all about the robber barons, getting together and banding against...
9: Yes, that's right.
8: And, John was a very unpopular king
9: Yes, because he was entering into wars. So the reason that the barons got together and... Well, they did force the issue, so it was shortly after annulled by the Pope anyway, because England was a Catholic nation then, and the Pope said that it couldn't be, it couldn't bear out as a legal document because of coercion.
8: Okay.
9: We'll talk about that later. But then the Magna Carta that everybody thinks of, the bits of
8: the document.
9: Vellum, it's on parchment, it's not paper, which is actually... one of the copies is in Australia. Is owned by Australia. That was 1297.
8: Okay.
9: So the 1215 Baron, famous one, isn't actually the one that's in people's minds.
8: Okay.
9: Right. And the reason I say, I think that you can't rely on the Magna Carta anyway, but... The other thing it's famous for is the right to a fair trial, and that's because with a tyrant king, people were just getting apprehended and punished.
8: The sort of ice treatment.
9: How do you mean?
8: Yeah.
9: Are we talking
8: dragged away by ice?
9: You say ice, and I think
8: ice.
9: Some kind of. So bathtub cook substance.
8: You're a brown person, off you go. That kind of ice treatment.
9: Oh, right. Yes. So there's those two things, but the vast majority of it concerned things that we're not really bothered about, like fishnets in the Thames and things to do with being a baron. Right. It was essentially, but that, so then when I say that, well, does it really stand up anymore? Do you think the king's above the law? Do you think the king's subject to the law? I don't, personally. I mean, Andrew, let's see, apart from the Jew, there's a lot of people that think that Andrew Mountbatten Windsor will never see the inside of a courtroom simply because he's formerly a titled prince, but a prince by birth.
7: Mm. Mm. But a lot of the institutions are standing on the backs of an institution that might fall down. The legal institutions, you know, you've got yes. so much on the back of, on the back of that history, on the back of the monarchy. It underpins everything.
9: Well, there's a few. Yeah,
7: and so if you pull things. That apart, then but you might find why. That the very legal system that put them behind bars might fall apart as well.
8: Well, you look at Tsarist Russia and what happened there. I mean, you know, people finally had enough of people who were, you know, above the law, and I mean that didn't turn out so well. But it sets up a lot of grievances that there are people who can get away with literally murder because they're above the law. I mean, I wouldn't really want to be in a regime like that particularly, would you?
9: Yeah, so I would say that the theory is that they're above the law, but it's pretty much those two things that have the underpinning principle. But a lot of it, another one was that the church is not subject to the state, and that has to do with the stoush between, I think it was King Henry II and Thomas a Becket. Right. Which resulted in the king's soldiers going into the cathedral
8: and murdering
9: mm. Thomas a Becket, who I think was the Archbishop of Canterbury, but
8: yes,
9: was he?
8: Yes,
9: he was the Archbishop of Canterbury. Yes, my knowledge of early English seas is,
8: and it was a casual remark. Well, no one rid me of this Bishop.
9: But that was sort of playing around in the background about 50 years before. So this fight had been brewing for a while, yes. And then sort of spilled over into that early Magna Carta, and then reinforced in the 1297 Magna Carta.
8: Right.
9: So the church and state, the church is not subject to the state. Does that exist anymore? No, not really. So Nathan, you were right, underpins and that would be specifically a few clauses underpin, but not really anymore. So the self-represented submissions to the local court magistrate about rights under the Magna Carta, maybe think of something a little bit more close to home.
7: Very good. Well, it is now 22 past 12 and it's time for us to head over to a bit of a break. We'll be back with our quiz. 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
3: 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Today we're playing a special game. We've got a game that Joanna's put together called 10 Legal Myths, True
4: or
3: Are
4: They?
3: False. And we're joined, of course, with our special guest, Julie McGregor. So, Joanna, what have you got next? What's the next question? Hang on. Before we start, Julie, ready? Three.
4: Buzz off.
3: 3, 2, 1. Beep, ding, beep. Dong. Okay. We've got our buzzers ready. Okay. Fire away, Joanna. Okay.
4: So the second question, this is also true or false. A wife used to be a chattel of the husband.
5: Beep, beep.
3: Oh.
5: Yes.
4: We're all married persons here.
5: Oh, yes. Yeah, so definitely. I'm sure that's right.
4: You're sure that's right?
5: I am okay. Sure that's right. That we were there with all the bits and pieces. You know, I've got my feather down mattress. I've got my wife. I've got my, you know.
4: So chattel is like movable property.
5: Yeah. Like, you know.
4: Stuff.
5: Part of stuff.
3: Oh,
5: yes.
3: Well.
4: Stuff
3: is
4: very succinct.
3: I got lost on the word chattel.
4: Okay. Well, you can still answer. You're very, very hotly on the heels of Julie.
3: What do you think, though?
4: What do you think?
3: I have no idea.
4: So you got a point for the last one.
3: Yeah,
4: Julie
3: but
4: got
3: I...
4: bonus points, so you're even.
3: Oh,
4: because, what? Oh, on, she got bonus
3: we get
4: points.
3: Bonus points.
4: Yeah. I'll throw in a few bonus points.
3: You could ask me a maths question. I'm pretty good at my sums. Just for bonus points afterwards. But anyway.
5: You hear the bonus points, though, the listeners. That was, you know, after. But
4: so Julie's answer is yes.
5: You're going to say it's false or something, aren't
4: I
5: you?
4: I am going to say
5: yes,
4: it's false.
5: I thought you might.
3: Ooh, so minus
4: why
3: one.
4: Okay. Why is that? Why is that? Why did you think I was going to say that?
5: Just that glint in your eye, I guess. I bet I'll fool her with this one. And also, it is such a common myth. But is it?
4: It is a myth, yes. So... actually, the woman was never the property of the husband. But what people confuse that with is that. So I'm talking about Commonwealth countries here, just to be specific,
5: mm-hmm.
4: And then that also spread to America. Similar laws because America was a colony,
5: mm-hmm.
4: And then obviously became a republic. But that legal tradition had spread over there.
5: Of course, in other cultures, a wife was a chattel.
4: I know in Hinduism, like the woman would get burned when the husband died.
5: Right.
4: She had to jump on the funeral pyre. But that's why I wanted to just
5: clarify the Commonwealth thing.
4: We're talking about our tradition of law.
5: Mm.
4: What happened was that the woman's property became the property of the marriage controlled by the husband, but she herself was never actually the husband's property. Why it's come about that that people have the belief that the wife was the property of the husband was because of what divorces needed to achieve, or what you needed to do to achieve a divorce. So back in sort of medieval times, and it persisted for quite a while.
5: But divorce wasn't around in medieval times.
4: It was. You needed an act of parliament, though. Divorces were extremely rare.
5: But I thought Henry VIII was the bringer of divorce, basically.
4: No, he sought an annulment. No.
5: Divorce was around before that. I mean, obviously people left their spouses for different reasons.
4: That's right. So... but. The Mayor of Casterbridge, that novel by Thomas Hardy, is very... Yes. I don't know how...
5: He just sold his wife.
4: Yeah, so he sold his wife, which gives rise... Don't get any ideas.
3: Doesn't that mean that she... If you sell something, that means it's your property, and I think that means you're right.
4: Well, that's right.
5: I think he was hauled over the coals for that because, you know, but she was happy to be rid of him, as you would be.
4: Yeah, she was happy to be rid of him. Mm. So that did happen, but the selling wasn't an actual transfer of property. It was marriages are public, right? There's a public element to it. There have to be at least two witnesses.
5: Right.
4: So it's the nature of the couple making the commitment to persevere together until death has a societal role. And therefore, that's where the two witnesses come in. Mm-hmm. So what the practice of wife selling was a quasi-divorce where because of...
5: So it was actually a thing. It wasn't
4: No, but
5: just...
4: the woman wasn't actually sold. It was more like a public ceremony or a public manifestation of the couple's decision to go their separate ways. And then
5: that it's a bit different when you're actually selling your wife like...
4: But it wasn't sold, so she wasn't actually sold. There's no...
5: People were bidding for her and all that, though.
4: No. Yeah. So what used to happen was, because of that principle of coverture, that the wife's property that came into the marriage, she was then supposed to be cared for by her husband and her property managed in the name of the husband.
5: Right.
4: She also couldn't be sued in her own name.
5: Mm-hmm.
4: So that was one of the benefits. The public... relinquishing of that obligation on the man so that the wife could then... So generally it was the wife's lover that would make the bid, pay the money, and then it would be a public recognition that that marriage hadn't been divorced, so the marriage still existed, but the new man was then taking that on. And so it was a way of... preventing the husband from having any recourse that he wasn't looking after his wife because it was that public. So it wasn't an actual sale that could be recognised at law and they weren't actually divorced.
5: Right. Oh.
4: It was like a...
5: very labyrinthine, isn't it?
4: Yes, it was a quasi-divorce. But the parties always remained married because bigamy is a crime.
5: Mm.
4: Can't get married twice.
5: Mm.
4: So because people couldn't afford to or have any kind of ability to do what was necessary to achieve a divorce, they would do that. So it's kind of like a folk tradition.
5: Mm. Is it still going on?
4: Oh, look, maybe it does. But the other thing is that the woman, when she was single, had all of her... Nathan's looking very... I don't know what's very running watched. Through that head at the moment. He's remaining suspiciously quiet. But when the woman was single, she was femme sole. So that meant...
5: French.
4: That, yeah. Because remember, William the Conqueror was French. So there's quite a lot of French.
5: It was all French, yes.
4: Yeah. So when she was single, all her property was hers and she could be sued as a single woman, which would be, you know. So it was that merging of property under the custody of the husband is all sort of intermingled with those. It's not folklore because it did happen. It wasn't incredibly common, but has led to a common belief that the wife became the property of the husband. That's not true.
3: You know what? I didn't get my bonus question, but that's fine. Right. No, okay. We'll leave it.
5: Oh, no. But I know.
4: Who wrote the mayor? Okay, sorry. Who wrote the Mayor of Casterbridge?
5: Thomas Hardy.
3: All right.
5: I thought that was an open question.
3: Anyway, look, the score being... I think let's get rid of these extra questions. I think they make it a little bit complicated. We've got one all.
4: All right.
3: No, hang on. You didn't get the last one, right? I didn't.
5: Mine were, there's got to be a French term or maybe a Latin one for X on radio after you turn the mic off. Remember I got those points?
3: Okay.
5: You told me I had got got those points.
4: Well, the knowledge of the kings was...
5: in the dead air, you know. So because I failed so miserably on the first one, she was very kindly giving me bonus points.
4: Yes, that's right. See? Yeah. Showering by... Well, you'll not come back if I don't give you points, Julie.
5: Won't I?
4: Okay. Oh, maybe you will. So that's the wife being...
5: I think it's 1-0 at the moment.
3: We are. We're playing a game called 10 Legal Myths on the Pros and Cons Legal Show.
4: Are they?
3: Or are they? Here with our special guest, Julie McGregor, and our in-house solicitor, Joanna. Before we go to the next question, I just want to quickly get through some of the weather. Today in Katoomba, it is currently 5.3 degrees, cold one. Mm. We have a low of 0 and a high of 10.
5: That's sunny.
3: As we head over to Lithgow, it is currently 6.7 and it has a high of 10 degrees and a low of minus 1 degree. I think everybody's quite aware that there's no chance of rain today. And heading back down on the other side of the mountain to Springwood, it is currently 17 degrees Celsius. Wow, that's like going to Queensland on a holiday. We just have to go down the hill, low of 2 degrees. Anyway, let's head back to our quiz show. Joanna, fire away. Hang on. I just got to get myself ready because I got out ding-donged last time. Are we ready?
5: Oh, yeah. Okay.
3: Question 3.
4: Okay, this one again, true or false. Australian judges use a gavel to keep order.
3: Ding-dong.
5: Nathan.
3: I just said it. Yes.
5: No. I know they don't.
4: They don't.
5: Only in America do they.
4: That's right.
5: Oh, I don't get the point.
3: I've seen them. I've seen them with the big hammer. You've got one.
4: Dad beat me up.
3: didn't
4: Dad made me one.
3: Isn't there one when we went to Dubbo Jail?
4: No. No. It's actually, I was reading about the history. Well,
3: got it.
4: Again, whatever you... however internet research, however much weight you want to put on that, but apparently it's Freemasonic in origin.
5: Oh, yes.
4: Because it's American.
5: Yes.
4: Their founding fathers were all Freemasons, so they incorporated their nascent Republican judicial system. Kind of like, how they take use out of all the words.
5: Excuse me.
4: They just had to be different, I guess.
5: Yeah. Remember, they had the eye in a lot of things as well. I think it's even on some of the currency.
4: It's on their money, yeah.
5: You know, the eye that's the Masonic symbol.
4: The all-seeing eye. Mm. Yeah. So, no, we don't. Auctioneers do, though.
5: They use a gavel.
4: Yeah.
5: Yes.
3: That doesn't make me feel any better. Not at all. I thought I had that one in the bag.
4: Well, do you know why you think that? Because of TV.
3: Yes. No, because you've TV. Got one.
4: And Dad made me one.
3: That's why.
4: Dad made me one for when I graduated, yeah.
3: Yeah,
4: when I graduated.
3: You graduated, you get gavel.
5: Is it pink with flowers
3: on
5: it?
3: You set me up.
4: No, it is made out of hardwood, though. I did set you up.
3: Oh, dear. I think that was a little bit harsh, to be honest.
4: Well, yes, sorry. I should have taken into account that Nathan will have perceived the gavel on the book. Mm-hmm. But it is. It also comes in handy. Sits on top of my evidence book.
3: All right, it's off to another break now. 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

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And he came with lawyers, and he came with great ceremony, and through Vincent's fingers poured a hand.

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4: Welcome back to the Pros and Cons Legal Show. And I'm here with Joanna. And today we have our special guest, Julie McGregor, and we're playing a quiz show where the questions are now being asked by Joanna. And we've got 10 legal myths is
5: or
4: the
5: are they?
4: Name. Or are they? That's the name of the game. And so far we've gone through, what have we got? What's our score, Julie? I think it's
5: one all. So far.
6: Sounds like a English football match.
4: That's yeah. One all. Okay. So, testing the buzzers, ready, set, ding dong.
5: Oh, that wasn't, you didn't give me any.
6: You didn't say go.
5: Oh, you didn't say go, no. So go on, do it again.
4: Three, two, one, ding dong.
5: No,

0: yours is ding dong, not ding dong. That sounds like me.
1: You want mine to be ding dong, so you get in first. All right.
2: The okay. MKR doorbell.
1: Yes. Okay.
2: Okay. Is it true or false? Australians do not have a right to free speech.
1: Ding dong.
0: Okay.
1: True.
2: That is correct.
0: Yes. You just pick the one that it doesn't seem like it is.
1: Yeah, this is.
0: And you'll
1: this
0: be right.
1: Comes from, being married to this woman here who's written the questions and having a good old guess.
2: I didn't give you any benefit of the questions, the answers.
1: No, I just know the sort of questions you'd ask and the ways that you like to trip.
2: Well,
1: people
2: a lot of
1: like
2: people
1: myself
2: think
1: up.
2: That we See? Do have a right to free speech. A lot of people do think
0: yeah,
2: that we
0: well,
2: have a right to free speech.
0: I did, but, you know, I mean, obviously there are drawbacks to things like slander and things, you know, which you might think comes under free speech to say something in public about somebody, but that's not obviously legal. But
2: well, you have a right to express an opinion.
0: Does opinion become something else, though?
2: Well, you can't say something that's untrue.
0: That's
2: when
0: like
2: it becomes
0: detraction.
2: Defamatory.
0: We used to say there was libel and detraction. Libel is when it's true and it's published, but it's defamatory.
2: No,
0: and
2: I think libel is written.
0: It's false,
2: written,
0: isn't that right?
2: No, you're thinking of the sin. You're going
0: yes,
2: back to catechism
0: yes,
2: class.
0: Yes, I am. The old Catholic background, yes.
2: Libel is it, which one's which? Libel or is it spoken? Anyway,
0: yes, one's
2: spoken
0: is,
2: and one's written.
0: And one's written, yeah. Mm. I think libel is written, isn't it? Yep. And what's the other one?
2: Defamation.
0: Defamation is spoken.
2: Yes.
0: Or
2: I think
0: or
2: that's
0: both
2: right.
0: Could be. There's another
2: it's
0: term.
2: It's defamatory. So detraction,
0: it's
2: detraction
0: false.
2: I think
0: false
2: is...
0: False information.
2: No, I think that's calumny.
0: Yes,
2: calumniate.
0: Right.
2: To calumniate
0: right.
2: Someone
0: calumny
2: is to spread lies
0: is
2: about
0: false information.
2: And detraction is when you say
0: something that's
2: like
0: true but
2: brings down the character of the person
0: yes,
2: in the eyes of another.
0: That's right. So gossip it comes into that very often too.
2: Yes, that's right.
0: Both, I suppose.
2: So
0: although
2: many people,
0: who doesn't like a good bit of gossip, you know?
2: No admissions on air. So a lot of people think that we have a right to free speech in the Constitution, which is not. There are only 5 express rights in the Constitution.
0: Okay. What are they?
2: They are, going back to, the right to trial by jury.
0: Uh-huh.
2: The right to trade interstate.
0: Okay.
2: For sale and purchase to be between the what were the colonies?
0: Mm-hmm.
2: The right to be compensated for acquired property. That's the That's basically the plot of the castle. Compulsory acquisition. So,
0: I don't quite get that one.
2: The castle.
1: It's a royal estate, not real estate. They still own the land beneath your feet.
0: Oh.
1: Even
0: yes.
1: if you're buying it, it's more like a lease.
2: Yes, you're basically buying a bundle of rights. Hey, did we go over that? Have we had a show about
1: no,
2: that?
1: No, that's just a taste of my exceptional general knowledge there, Joanna. I'll step back, though. I don't want to stand on your toes there. Continue with your work.
2: Yeah, that's why it's called real estate, because it's still owned by the Crown.
0: Oh, right. I didn't know that.
2: Yeah, so that's why they can compulsorily acquire your land off you on just terms.
0: And what's the right again? The right to
2: compensation for acquired property.
0: Right.
2: So they can't just
0: Come in
2: pull it out from under your feet.
0: Right.
2: But when you buy a house, you're not you're buying the house, but the title is not you don't ever actually own the land.
0: Right. Okay.
2: You own a bundle of rights pertaining to that portion of land.
0: Right.
2: And the fifth is that the states Oh, is that implied in the Constitution? Non-discrimination between the states. So basically that's just like looking after Tasmania.
0: Oh, right. Okay.
2: No, not really.
0: Poor old Tasmania gets left off. As a matter of fact, last night at Trivia, the question was, excluding the two territories, which two capital cities are closest to each other? Which two?
1: I've already, I know, it's got to be Hobart. So obviously it's a setup there.
0: So who is it?
1: It's got to be Hobart and Melbourne then.
0: That's right. And everyone left Hobart off the equation, of course.
1: Of course
0: they did. Well, we did anyway. We put Adelaide and Melbourne. And, there it is. It's so obvious it's Hobart. But,
2: It's a very short
0: journey. I love Tasmania. I always love talking to people in Tasmania, which I get to do occasionally when I'm fundraising for Care Flight, which I do. And, and it's always great. And I always sort of, whenever I'm talking to anyone in the NT, it's always, conversations about crocodiles. And, Tasmania is such a beautiful place. So.
2: Mm. No, and we don't have a Bill of Rights. Australia doesn't have a Bill of Rights. It's another misconception.
0: But the Bill of Rights was actually an addendum to the Constitution, wasn't it? I mean,
2: American one.
0: Yeah, the American one.
2: We don't have one, although people keep talking about it, but we don't have
0: one. I've never heard of it, Australian Bill of Rights.
2: No, we don't. It does come up, though.
1: Well, we're about to head over to the news, and we're going to go over to a song first by the wonderful Bob Dylan, Subterranean Homesick Blues, but we shall be back after the break with some more questions from this wonderful quiz. Who got that one right? Who
2: you
1: lasts?
2: Got that one just, right.
1: I got that one, so it's 2-1. It's 2-1 at the moment. All right, so
0: sneaky.
1: Yep, I'm ahead. I'm ahead.
0: You're familiar with the writer of these questions.
2: I'll only be deadpan now.
1: I should have got.
0: Except there was a healthy pause before you came in. I've got to say.
1: Anyway. So we're going to head off to the news. We'll be back in just a moment. 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
3: Hello, I'm Lewis Donaldson. An expert in intelligence and counterterrorism says far-right extremists will use any opportunity they can to align their extremism with broader public debates. The Royal Commission on Anti-Semitism and Social Cohesion is looking at causes, influences, and pathways that contribute to anti-Semitism and radicalisation in Australia. Professor Julian Drugin from Macquarie University says far-right groups deliberately aligned their messaging with mainstream social and economic anxieties as a recruitment and propaganda strategy.
4: They will use any opportunity they can to align their extremism with broader public debates. Most Australians are not attracted to neo-Nazism, and I think the evidence shows that once Australians see that racial politics within the extreme far-right, most people turn around very quickly.
3: An outbreak of bird flu is causing grave concerns amongst wildlife support organisations. Tests from birds on Borden Rocks, south of Cape Jaffa in South Australia, have confirmed the country's first H5 bird flu mass mortality. Authorities say the risk to humans and agriculture is low, but the outbreak may impact native wildlife. Fauna Rescue SA Chair Marie Kozielik has told National Radio News her organisation is anxious about the outbreak worsening.
5: There is a great deal of unease and anxiety about what is going to happen if and when this bird flu does take off. There is fears that we might not be able to even rescue birds in the future.
3: A Japanese gas giant has been accused of underreporting emissions from a liquefied natural gas facility in the Northern Territory. The NT's Environment Protection Agency granted Ichthys LNG Proprietary Limited a licence in 2017, under which it is required to report total emissions to air in tonnes. The NT EPA says it was informed by Ichthys last year of significant underreporting and has now commenced prosecution. It says the charges relate to failure to comply with the condition of the licence. Jetstar customers will soon have to fork out at least $25 for overhead baggage. The airline has announced it will remove the 7kg carry-on weight limit from February next year. All bookings will include on under-seat bags, such as a handbag or backpack, and customers will have to pay for a second, larger bag to be placed in the overhead locker. In a statement, CEO Stephanie Tully says customers and crew consistently identified having bags weighed at the gate and struggling to find room in the overhead lockers as the more stressful parts of the airport experience. Amateur and professional astronomers are anticipating the collision of a SpaceX rocket and the moon this afternoon. Brock Anderson reports.
6: The Falcon 9 rocket was launched in January 2025 to deploy a lander to study solar activity on the lunar surface. Amateur astronomers later noticed gravitational forces caused the upper stage to drift towards the moon. The impact is expected to cause a crater 18 metres wide and 3 metres deep. Lunar collisions of this size are common and pose no threat to Earth or the Moon. NASA will measure the event and is committed to minimising the impact of space debris. The collision is expected to occur at 4:35 Sydney time, but won't be visible to the naked eye.
3: Turning to sport, Italy's football giants AC Milan and Inter Milan will play in Perth tonight in a club friendly. The contest will kick off WA's Italian Football Festival. Juventus and Palermo are also in the WA capital.
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9: 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And today we are playing a special game called 10 Legal Myths, True or False. We're here with our special guest today, Julie McGregor, and our in-house solicitor, and my lovely wife, Joanna Smith. Okay, Joanna, it's currently sitting at 2 for me and 1 for you, Julie. Am I right?
10: Oh, is that correct? I suppose so. Yeah. You snuck that one in, didn't you? Counterintuitively.
9: I've got some lines on this piece of paper in front of me, but I'm not sure if they're... Yeah... I think they may need a later audit. Mm. Okay. Well, Joanna, what have we got next?
11: Okay.
10: What question are we up to?
11: Is this the fourth
10: one? Fifth? I think it's the fourth one.
9: Well, question four was true or false, Australians have a constitutional right to free speech.
11: Yeah.
9: And then we moved on to real royal estate. Which was just an extension of the conversation.
11: Yeah, we just talked about that.
9: Okay, so...
11: Okay, I'm going to jump around, so... true or false, you're allowed to speed a little in order to overtake another vehicle.
9: Ding dong.
10: Oh. I couldn't hear you. Had your hand up your mouth.
9: Okay, we'll do it again.
10: Yes.
11: Okay. You're allowed to speed a little while in order to overtake another vehicle.
10: Beep, beep.
9: Oh.
10: Whoops. Yes.
11: I'm afraid that did not result in a point, Julie.
9: No.
11: No, that point's just vanished.
10: You are allowed to.
11: No.
10: Well,
11: that
10: how,
11: is
10: can you,
11: hard...
10: how can you overtake anyone
11: as,
10: then?
11: As Magistrate David Day said in a good behaviour licence appeal that I heard him talking about, he said, the clue is in the word limit.
10: Limit.
11: The clue is in the word limit. No, that is, you're actually committing an offence. You're not allowed. But a lot of people think that you can. And I think
10: But I mean, how on earth can you overtake someone if you don't speed up a bit? That's what you're asking, isn't it?
11: Yeah, so if they're going at the limit, and you're, say, 3 metres.
10: Oh, look, it's immaterial to me anyway because I don't drive.
11: You don't drive,
10: you know,
11: yes.
10: But, I mean, people always speed to take over.
11: Yes, but it's practical. It's each and every time. So if the car in front of you is going at the limit, let's say 100.
10: Oh, I see.
11: And you're three car lengths behind. It's very, very tempting for some reason. I don't know why that is, to want to go faster and overtake them. But if you maintain
10: Well, it's very boring being stuck behind three cars that are travelling. But if they're travelling at the limit, you shouldn't. But what about if they're under the limit? You can
11: Then you can go to the limit.
9: Yeah.
10: Yeah, well, that's all right.
9: But it could be a slow overtake, you know. It might be a bit dangerous because it could take you about 5 minutes to overtake them.
10: But hang on. Did you say in your question anything about a limit?
11: Yes, you're allowed to speed, which implies a limit.
10: No, no, it doesn't imply it. It doesn't imply it.
11: We're going
10: for it. We're into semantics now, are we? Oh, my God. But no, but I mean, you know, if you're travelling at the limit, are you allowed to exceed the limit to overtake someone is the way the question should have worked, in my opinion.
9: Well,
10: because I was wrong. Because anyway, but
11: what
10: interesting.
11: What does happen is that a lot of people, and from demerit point appeals, and because people hardly ever, I don't think I've ever defended a ticket outright, but more the demerit point license suspension. When they're talking about the speed, they'll say, inevitably narrate having done it once before and being pulled over by highway patrol, and there might be a few other things, random breath test. And then they say, highway patrol told me that they let me off for that speed because I was just overtaking one car.
10: Right.
11: But the thing is it's escaped them that highway patrol let them off, and all they've remembered is the exercise of discretion. So the police officer has told them that they committed an offence, but has then gone on to exercise their discretion and not give them a ticket.
10: Right.
11: But Julie, people, for some reason, think that that's not committing an offence.
9: Makes sense because think what you could do if that was the law. You're allowed to speed only if you're overtaking someone. You want to get to work quick, stay in the right-hand lane the whole time.
10: Mm.
9: Go as fast as you like.
11: What?
9: they're baffled. Well, if you think about it, if you were allowed to speed in order to overtake and you wanted to get to work quickly and not get caught for speeding, you'd just try and stay in the right-hand lane as much as you could.
11: Oh, right.
10: Yeah, and then you're stuck behind some old sort of geezer.
9: No, the right-hand lane, we're not in America. No, the right-hand lane.
11: The right-hand lane's meant to be largely
9: That's
11: empty.
9: For overtaking. That's for head-ons, really, if you don't get it right.
10: But then you've got right-hand turns that hold you up and all that stuff.
9: Oh, well.
10: Next question. I'm a passenger, so I don't
9: passenger.
10: Count.
9: This is not a fair question. Well, let's go to the next question,
10: yes,
9: shall we?
10: Yes, okay. That is interesting to me, though. But I think limit is the idea. So you could speed if you were, so long as you weren't exceeding the limit.
11: You could overtake. You're not speeding then.
10: You're not speeding.
11: Built into the word speed.
10: Yeah.
11: Is in common parlance. Exceeding the limit.
10: Yes, yes.
11: So it's a strict liability offence as well. So you can have done it by mistake and they'll still ping you. You're still guilty.
10: Right.
11: Strict liability offence means that you don't the intention is irrelevant. With other crimes, you have to...
10: Intention is important.
11: It's fundamental. So you have to have had the requisite intention and carried out the act in order for it to be... made out as guilty.
10: A crime or something, crime, yeah.
11: But with strict liability offences, it's just the carrying out, irrespective of the mental element.
10: Okay.
11: So no.
10: I love the way they say that in America. Okay. Okay.
11: I'm about to say it. Okay. So... The warning on the McDonald's coffee cup came about because of a ridiculous lawsuit. So the nature of the action.
10: Beep, beep.
11: Gone.
10: True.
9: What warning?
10: True.
11: You know how on... Alas, I cannot give you a point.
10: Aww.
11: It's not actually a frivolous lawsuit.
10: Oh.
11: It wasn't a frivolous...
10: Gee.
11: It wasn't, but... And it was a surprise to me as well, because I grew up sort of with a belief, and I don't know how, maybe it's growing up in England and, you know, then in Australia, that Americans just love litigation.
10: Yes. Right. Litigious people. But frivolous. I mean, frivolous is an actual term, legal term, isn't it, as well? I mean, if you say frivolous lawsuit, what's frivolous to one may not be to another sort of thing, you know? So how do you define frivolous?
11: Well, can you with tell very us, little merit.
9: Explain the lawsuit.
11: Okay.
9: What happened?
11: So the common perception or the actual lawsuit?
10: The actual lawsuit.
11: Lawsuit, which became urban myth because of the warnings that came on the plastic cap,
10: right?
9: Yeah.
11: Of the coffee cup.
10: Mm-hmm.
11: So that was actually the name of the case was Liebeck versus McDonald's.
10: Okay.
11: So in America they say versus, here we say and. Liebeck versus McDonald's. Okay, so
10: or V.
11: What happened?
10: Or V.
11: V, mm. Yeah. We actually put the V, but we say and for some reason.
10: Ah, okay.
11: So what happened was she bought the cup of coffee and in the car she just wanted to drink it, not sip it.
10: Right, she took the top
11: off.
10: So
11: she took the lid off and, you know, those can get a bit sticky. They're sort of a bit... difficult to maneuver off.
10: Gnarly. Mm.
11: Hmm?
10: Gnarly. Yeah. I like that word, gnarly.
11: All right. So she did that in the car. She was sitting down in the car, took the top off, and that caused a spill.
10: And she burned herself.
11: But she did actually burn herself.
10: Mm.
11: Where is the degrees? So the coffee in the cup was actually over 80 degrees Celsius, which is an immediate burn.
10: Right. Oh, yeah.
11: I
10: nasty.
11: That would have been a difficult cup to pick up, but maybe they have those paper sleeves on them.
10: Hmm.
11: Anyway, the point is...
10: And she's in the car. And
11: yes.
10: Are they driving at the time or is she just sitting there?
11: No, she's just sitting there and took the lid off, causing it with that manipulation, causing it to spill. And she got third degree burns,
10: right.
11: On the affected skin. Now, she was hospitalised for 8 days and needed skin grafts.
10: Gee whiz.
9: Ouch.
11: Yes.
9: Oh, that's terrible.
10: That's hardly frivolous, is it?
11: No, but we always think, and I'm sure that all of us heard that, you'd have to be an idiot not to know that the coffee in the coffee cup is hot. I mean, I heard that.
10: Yeah, no. But the other thing is, of course, with the expense of going to hospital in America as opposed to here, you'd be looking at a hefty bill for 8 days in a hospital, I presume, and all for buying a cup of coffee from McDonald's and they've got squillions. You know, you'd think that it's not really frivolous, something like that. It's quite serious.
11: I was actually quite surprised to learn that. And over and above that, customers had complained about the heat of their coffee in the past.
10: Mm.
11: So they knew that their coffee was too hot and it was manifestly too hot if it was over 80 degrees. So that was the nature of that case. But,
10: I've heard of people. In fact, my sister, when she was doing waitressing when she was young, she had a scalding cup of coffee poured over her front.
9: Whoa.
10: Somebody banged into her and she was carrying this coffee and she had a really nasty burn that it went away eventually. But,
11: that'd be a workplace injury.
10: Yeah, well, I mean, that would have probably be covered there, wouldn't it? But, yeah, so those sort of things can happen, can't they? I mean, but what is your redress, your redress to that?
9: Yeah.
10: If it happened to you, Joe, what would you do?
11: If it was that hot, I'd probably sue them. You don't serve coffee at a burning temperature.
10: No, well, guess especially not. But who makes the laws about how hot it's got to be? I mean...
11: Well, I think it's there's a degree of common knowledge as to whether something... It comes back to our word, reasonableness.
9: Oh, here we go. It's very simple.
10: Yes, that's right, and intent and things
9: reasonable?
10: Like that.
9: But
11: and the fact that they knew that it was...
9: You know,
11: other customers had complained that it was too hot.
9: If you're
11: going to
9: buy a coffee, it's going to be hot and
10: it
9: could burn
10: hot.
9: You.
10: Yes.
9: And that's why they put a lid on it.
10: Scalding hot.
11: Do you think a regular cup of coffee is capable of burning your skin?
9: Yeah.
10: I mean, if it's scalding, absolutely.
9: If depending on your skin, like the age of your skin or the delicacy of your skin,
11: I'm not sure. I'm always able to drink it pretty quickly, so it's not burning my mouth.
9: Yeah, no, I've had hot ones and not so hot ones, but I mean, there's an element of risk, you know. there's going to be an element of risk with something that's hot. I think that's what the that's why they have the caps.
10: And that's why they've got the little funnel that you can sip it without it doing any damage. Yeah. If it is particularly hot, you might burn your tongue a bit maybe, but you know, you don't even want to do that though with coffee.
9: You can burn yourself on a meat pie, you know.
10: Yeah, especially if they're microwaved, because that's the thing, you don't know from the outside what it's like right inside.
9: Yeah.
10: But I don't microwave things like that anyway.
11: So I haven't finished with this question.
9: You haven't finished? No. I'm bouncing around here because I think
11: did
9: I
11: anyone
9: might...
11: win? No, you...
10: I was wrong. So, I was wrong.
11: No, that's okay. They ended up settling, so they appealed it. But it was under...
10: So
11: it
10: she
11: was
10: probably got
11: negligence.
10: Her hospital bill taken care of or something.
11: Under negligence. Oh. Did you know Australia's got its own version of the hot coffee case?
10: Oh, really?
11: Yes. It is the chip.
10: The hot chip?
11: It is.
10: Really?
11: Yep.
10: A hot chip?
9: Oh, like hot spicy?
11: No. Somebody slipped on a chip.
10: Oh, slipped on a chip, yes. Right.
11: Yeah. Have you heard of that?
10: I've heard of that sort of supermarket.
11: I slipped on a chip. Yep. Well, I slipped on a chip and sued Woolworths,
10: that's right. I have heard of it, but I didn't know it was a chip. I just knew they'd slipped on something in the place that shouldn't have been there.
11: It was a chip.
10: Right.
11: Yes. And it was outside Big W in Taree.
10: Outside Big W?
11: Yes,
10: not even
11: it was
10: in
11: outside.
10: The shop.
11: Yeah. Oh, I believe it was outside.
9: That's ridiculous.
10: That's incredible.
9: No wonder we don't have the diving boards at the local pools anymore.
10: Oh, really?
11: Well, yeah, that was a bit of a bummer.
10: What happened there?
9: Oh, it all says the same thing, though, you know. If one person sues for a chip, there's no way they're going to open the diving boards at the local pools or...
10: What's the diving boards got to do? You mean people could...
9: It's
11: civil liability.
9: Yeah, I'm drawing a long string here. But it all comes down to...
10: Does that mean they don't have diving boards anymore?
9: You know, back in the day, you used to be able to get on the old 3-meter diving board and jump in the pool if there was one at your local pool. When we were in Gulgong, they had that.
10: Yeah.
9: This is only a few years ago they had that. You could get up there. Yeah, they had a staff member watching.
10: And why did they take them away? Because of
9: civil I don't know. The city caught up with the country and these sort of things sort of spread out there.
10: Because, I mean, you could have an accident falling in from the edge of the pool. So what is the big thing about the diving board being taken away? What does that...
9: No, but I'm thinking if it's the point where someone slips on a chip in the front of a shopping centre, there's no hope for diving boards.
11: Well, how do you know it was frivolous? You're just thinking because
9: you think
11: it was
9: they
11: a
9: planted
11: humble chip.
9: The trip.
11: No, they
9: that
11: didn't.
9: Chip.
11: No. You're just thinking a humble chip.
9: Yeah, I am thinking a very humble chip.
10: I'm thinking a very greasy, hot, humble chip.
11: Yeah, it was the hot chip kind, not the
9: just
11: mince
9: one.
11: Kind.
10: Yes.
11: Just one.
10: Not a Pringle.
9: How long was it there for?
11: That was one of the issues that... Because this went to the High Court.
9: Oh, my God.
10: Because I was going to say, if it was in the interior of the shop, they're very quick to sort of make sure any spills or any problems are dealt with immediately. For that reason, I'm sure that someone could trip or slip on something that was in the aisles.
11: But
10: out in the parking area, I cannot believe that. That's like weird.
9: That's a high bar.
11: Yeah, it was in Taree. Okay.
10: That doesn't explain
11: it. The Woolworths Corporation controlled the area.
10: Yeah.
11: And had no system of periodic inspection or cleaning. So they had a notation of an inspection at 8 a.m. and Miss Strong fell at 12:30. So they hadn't
10: cleaned it.
11: They hadn't even inspected it for
9: but
11: at least 4.5 hours. Yeah.
9: One chip. Can't she look where she's going? Don't mean to be rude, but I mean, she would have had to then go to the car park and no one's looking out for chips there. And maybe she's gone for a little walk in the park and there's a tree root. Well, no one's looking out for those tree roots for her.
10: No.
9: So surely she's got skills.
10: Yeah.
11: Well, I think of the fact it was greasy played into it, and that is slippery.
10: Yeah.
11: I
10: Well, look, you know, I mean...
9: I must say,
10: on the slippery sort of idea of things, it's a bit off the subject in a way, but when I had my first experience with snow falling in New York, and we're walking along, and I'd just been to see an off-off Broadway play. Actually, it was Steel Magnolias.
11: Did you just say off-off?
10: Off-off Broadway, okay. Yes. You know, there's an off-Broadway and then there's off-off-Broadway.
11: Oh, right, I didn't know there was
10: and
11: two
10: offs. Yes, it was the Lucille something theatre. And I'd seen Steel Magnolias with my friend Gabrielle. And we were walking out and I thought, isn't this great? Here I am off-off-Broadway watching this play. And it's so well acted. These people are just wonderful. The play was a little bit, it was a bit soapy for me. I kept waiting for something to happen in the second act. Anyway, I was having a coffee at interval. It wasn't scalding hot. It was very nice. And and then when we left, it started to snow. And I thought, isn't this, oh, how perfect, you know. So we're walking along and suddenly I nearly slipped. And I thought, but that only happens when it turns to ice, I thought. But no, as soon as it's falling and it's on the ground, it's slippery. Have you had that experience?
9: Yes. Were
10: you? I didn't realise that.
11: I guess it would compact under your feet.
9: Yeah.
10: What's that?
9: Yeah,
11: it would compact under your feet and then briefly refreeze.
10: It never occurred to me because it's so fresh. It's just landing like that. And you're walking in and suddenly I thought, oh, and how many accidents would there be with that? But you can't sue God. Well, people have tried.
9: Yeah.
10: but, you know, I mean, yeah, a slippery chip, I can see why that might be something that would fail you, you know, if you weren't looking particularly or if it was rather big and, as you say, extremely
9: I'm not worried
10: greasy.
9: About that chip. I'm worried about all the other chips. And then everything else, because well, it leads you down a real rabbit warren,
10: doesn't it?
9: The
10: whole
9: and
10: then, thing.
9: Well, and to the point where we end up spending so much of our time
10: talking
9: and our
10: about
9: money
10: it.
9: and a drain on our economy because we're so worried about being sued. If you let it get away from you, you could be using those resources to save a whole lot of other people from falling over or to get them into better hospitals or to have better education. But realistically,
10: you know,
9: we do spend a large part of our economy worrying about things like
10: what
9: that.
10: What about the things where burglars are suing people for having, you know, faulty entry points and things, you know?
11: Really?
10: Oh, yeah. A burglar sued.
11: How would they get causation there?
10: I don't know. A burglar sued. He was because of some injury he incurred once he got into the property. And he was going. He was.
11: And did he win?
10: Was burgled. I don't know what happened with it. You might be able to find out.
11: This might be
10: urban myth. But this, no, I don't think it is. It's
11: right.
10: It's one of those.
11: Let me have a quick look.
10: Yes.
11: But the reason
10: burglar suing.
11: Won, it went through quite a procedural gamut in that it was, sorry listeners if my mic was a little offset. It went through the district court, got appealed
10: this
11: and
10: is
11: reversed.
10: The chip.
11: The chip. And then it prevailed in the High Court of Australia. And causation was found to be the lack of a reasonable, adequate cleaning system.
10: Okay.
11: Mm-hmm.
10: Mm.
11: So causation,
10: did that mean then that things were tightened all around Woolworths, was it Woolworths?
11: Yeah, I think, you know, like when we go to the sauna, there's a chart near the drinking fountain and they've got a sign off that they've looked in every however often it is that
10: right.
11: Somebody's gone in there, and they do they come by and then they open the door and everyone's like, oh, because
10: right.
11: The temperature goes down
10: right.
11: But causation is fundamental to the to a case winning, because if you've contributed over and above a certain point,
10: mm-hmm.
11: then causation can't be found
10: right.
11: So to be able to sue, the causation has to be sort of firmly on the defendant.
10: Right. That reminds me of something off the subject a little, but I've been watching Who Wants to Be a Millionaire, the English version, with the guy who does talk or used to, what's his name, you know, very well known, just escapes me at the moment. Anyway, there's a phone a friend for this, you know, when you phone a friend.
11: Oh, yeah.
10: And lately I've noticed he says, when he talks to the person, he says, oh, and by the way, we have got somebody from Who Wants to Be a Millionaire there to assure you that you're not looking it up or you're not, you know. And I thought, wow, that never happened previously. So I'm assuming that people somehow quickly sort of, you know, but I thought that was a given that you could do that if you had the opportunity. You could quickly sort of Google it or something and find the answer. But the idea was, no, you had to just come up with the answer.
11: And have a smart friend.
10: And you have a smart friend. So I just wondered what the legality of that was, that they had to then bring in that disclaimer or that whatever you'd call it every time that somebody's a phone a friend happens now. But it is in that English one, so I presume it's for all of them.
9: Because the good old ABC local radio, when we were out at Golgong and I'd be down at the river, and I used to listen to this show where they had a question. Well, they never had prizes. So it didn't really matter. But there was a lot of pride in it.
10: No gummy bears. No,
9: you know,
10: bears.
9: And they call up and they're quite tricky. But, straight onto Google. But I think people are pretty honest.
10: Well, you know, it begs the question, you know, was somebody caught Googling, you know, and someone complained and said that's not fair? Or
11: if anyone would complain, it would be the station, surely, if having to fork over $1 million because...
10: Well, I wonder if it was a court case or why they suddenly started to introduce this kind of disclaimer thing, whatever it is.
11: Sounds to me like it'd be risk mitigation in terms of having to pay prize money.
10: But what would have instigated it?
11: Having to pay prize money.
10: No, but somebody, you know, something must have happened. You think just prize money?
11: Maybe, like. If people are Googling things and they don't really, how do they know they are?
10: Because unless they've got somebody there, and that's what they're saying now, that they've actually got somebody monitoring this person. And they never said that before, and it was never assumed that there was anyone monitoring that. They just had a certain amount of time to answer the question if they could. And a lot of the time they'd say, sorry, mate, I don't know the answer. I haven't got a clue. Sorry, I can't help you. But they have a very quick, short window. I don't even think you could Google in time, really. But now, as I said, they've got this guy. Is there somebody there from Who Wants to Be a Millionaire monitoring this?
9: Yeah? This is one of the great questions of life.
11: I've got an update on the burglar.
9: You've got an update on the burglar. Yeah. Let's come back to that after.
10: I was curious. I just wondered if you had any thoughts on that.
9: Yeah, well, you look into it. I'll go over to the traffic and to a song. 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We have a little bit of a traffic update down in Sydney, Concord Road, just past Sydney Street on the M4 motorway westbound off ramp. We've got a car crash, one of two northbound lanes is closed. Gilead Appin Road between Maru and Bolawari Avenue and Bryan Road, a crash between a truck and a car. Road closed in both directions. Sackville Ferry between Sackville Road and Sackville Ferry Road is scheduled for maintenance. That pretty much covers it, I think, for the traffic. So we'll head you over to a great song by John Denver. This is Annie's Song.

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3: 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We're doing a quiz show today. It is called 10 Legal Myths. Hang on, let me get that. 10 Legal Myths, True or False. But we had our guest today, Julie McGregor, ask a question because she believed, this is a little bit off the quiz show that we were doing. What was the question that you had?
4: We were talking about chips and coffee.
3: We were talking about chips and coffee. Someone chips slipped on a chip in front of a Woolworths.
5: The litigious era we're in.
3: Yes, and you recounted hearing about a story where a burglar managed to attempt to sue.
5: That's right. And for some injury he sustained during his burglary.
3: And so we've had Joanna here, a local solicitor on the case. She's looking it up and she's going to report in on what the situation actually was.
4: Disclaimer, it's just a Google search. What you could be remembering is a hoax.
5: It was a
4: viral hoax.
5: Okay. I mean, it does sound absurd. I mean, obviously.
4: Yeah, however, what would be possible to sue for would be the tort of assault, where the homeowner has used excessive force in defending themselves.
5: Right.
4: So if they were a bit heavy-handed with a baseball bat.
5: Right.
4: Or, I don't know. You're the one that would defend us. What would you do?
3: I don't know.
4: Good old fist. I'd be worried about getting sued.
3: Yeah, I'm not sure.
4: Excessive.
3: I used to have a bow and arrow, like a proper bow and arrow when I was a kid. It was one of those compound bows, you know. I used to shoot an arrow over the valley.
4: Oh.
3: And if I heard someone sneaking around our house once, it was probably a cat, to be honest. But yeah, I had that thing loaded because you get scared, so you never know what you might do.
5: What is excessive force? I mean, if you shoot somebody,
3: It's hard. If you're in your imagination, you think X, Y, Z, then you're going to give a response of, I don't know, yes. A, B, C.
4: It's circumstantial. So what would be considered, say, excessive for a woman defending herself against a male assailant?
5: Mm.
4: It would be expected that she would naturally perceive a greater threat and would have a more exaggerated response probably would be tolerated, whereas I think man on man
5: might be different.
4: Yeah,
5: it's a very difficult area, isn't it? Because what's considered excessive when you're being threatened? You do whatever you think.
4: The perception. It's the perception of the threat as well. It's tied to what you perceive the threat to be.
5: Oh God, I'm glad I'm not a lawyer. Oh dear.
3: Yeah. I know. Reasonable. Just be reasonable.
5: Whatever that is.
3: Yeah, exactly.
5: That's even up for grabs. Oh, everything's right. Up for grabs.
3: Mm. Absolutely.
4: Okay. Yeah. So what happened there with a point?
5: I lost again, I think.
3: Yeah, it's still 2. It's still 2-1.
5: Nathan's racing ahead here.
3: I've got a strategy.
5: He's got an advantage.
3: I'm letting you answer them and get them all wrong, Julie.
4: The chip portion of that was not up for grabs point-wise.
3: Okay, next question. Okay. Let's move on.
5: How many are there left?
4: There's not that many left.
3: Two left.
5: No, we should fly through them because...
3: Yes.
5: Yes. Not get bogged down in my silly stories.
4: Okay. Finders keepers is like a protective doctrine of property.
3: Ding dong. Can you read the question again?
4: Finders keepers.
5: Do you mean protective or protected?
4: Protective.
5: Protective. Okay.
4: So if you find something you can't be done for.
5: Say it again.
4: Theft.
5: Say it again.
4: Finders keepers. Is protective in terms of property.
3: Do you get to keep it? Is that the layman's terms?
4: Well, you can't be sued or charged if
5: where's
4: you find
5: the finders?
4: Something.
5: Is it on the street or is
4: on
5: it
4: the
5: in
4: street,
5: a
4: public area?
5: Public area.
3: Yeah.
4: You can't find something in someone's lounge room, put it away.
5: No.
3: Well,
5: so it obviously depends where you find it.
4: Public area.
5: Public
3: well,
5: area.
3: I think we both put our answers in, and before she tells us, I'm going to say yes. You go no,
5: and
3: just to make it more interesting.
5: Okay.
3: And I'll go yes.
5: No.
3: Yes.
4: No.
5: No. Oh, good. I get a point.
4: Well,
5: why?
4: I'll give the point to Julie. You're expected to hand it in, and
5: to
4: the reason
5: where, to the
4: being,
5: police?
4: Yep, the reason being that if somebody's genuinely lost something, and I'm going to be talking about discarding. If they have genuinely lost something, in their mind, they haven't relinquished proprietary rights over it. It's still theirs in their mind.
5: Well, what happens when people put things out that they don't want on the pavement?
4: Ah, so that's discarding.
5: But how do we know it's discarded?
4: That comes down to common knowledge that something on the curb, if it's put neatly next to the curb, you'd probably
5: maybe
4: be fine.
5: Maybe they put it there just while they go and get their car or something and someone just goes off with it.
4: Yeah, so whether you'd be guilty of theft, like if you were then tracked down and the police, you know, the police questioned you about
5: area.
4: It and you said, oh, yeah, I got it, it was on the side of the curb. Well, would it be in the public interest for them to prosecute you over that if they'd left it on the curb?
5: So
4: probably,
5: it comes down to public interest.
4: Not.
5: Yeah.
4: A public interest is one of the points. If you look into the ODPP policy, prosecution policy, one of the factors that weigh into whether somebody should be prosecuted for something is whether it's in the public of interest, because it's a significant cost to bring something before the court.
5: Mm.
4: So if you've probably
5: interest.
4: Not.
5: Yeah.
4: A public interest is one of the points. If you look into the ODPP policy, prosecution policy, one of the factors that weigh into whether somebody should be prosecuted for something is whether it's in the public of interest, because it's a significant

0: devil's advocate when I say that, because there could be an incident like something like that, and what would happen then?
1: I believe that I have heard about somebody being at least questioned about theft when something was left on the side of the street. And what you said was the case, that the person, I think a kid, had actually just left it very close to the curb.
0: Right.
1: Look, that was back when I lived in Perth. Okay. So there's a difference between discarding something and losing it.
0: Mm.
1: And that difference is your perception of whether it's still yours or not.
0: Because if there's a $2 coin on the pavement, you pick it up.
1: Yes, that's right.
0: You know,
1: lots of people do, and nobody's going to, and money as well.
0: Amazing.
1: But the actual thing, it's very, how then you get into the question of how is the person going to prove
0: that
1: was their $50 note or whatever when they go to the police? I guess just on the balance of probabilities. I mean, the other day I went and I claimed a phone.
0: Oh.
1: I claimed a phone from Katoomba Police Station.
0: Right.
1: Wasn't mine, it wasn't Nathan's.
0: Yours. Oh, it was Nathan's.
2: The other day?
1: Yeah. A few weeks ago.
2: Okay. That's a very loose use ago. Of the term.
1: Well, it was Nathan's. Yeah, that's in the family. But the reason I bring it up is because I didn't need to prove that I was Nathan's wife somehow.
0: You had to prove?
1: No, I didn't.
0: No, you didn't.
1: I just said my husband's phone went missing. I explained it. I said, we think it was here because I think Josepha had been doing a puzzle or something like that on it.
0: Okay.
1: And it wasn't even in the place where I said, well, I thought it'd been found.
0: Oh, and they thought that face of yours can't be lying. She's too honest.
1: I think what gave it away was that when I – they did ask me what the password was. I got that wrong twice. The third attempt it was correct.
0: How come you're not in the clink?
1: Well, I think what saved me and what allowed them to hand it over was I said, look, it's my husband's, but I think my daughter was. And then when the password went in, the correct one,
0: finally,
1: there was all like this glittery unicorn thing.
0: Okay.
1: So that sort of sealed it. Like it was obvious that a little girl had been using it. But
0: she's such a cute little girl.
1: So, yeah.
0: I was going to say, you know, one time it reminds me of when I was in the Cross, as I used to be quite a lot once upon a time, King's Cross, and it was late at night and I was with my friend Shelley and we were walking to a restaurant and this little hustler came up to me, sort of about 16, you know, and he went, have you got any money? Can you give us 20 bucks? I said, I'm sorry, I don't have any money on me, and I kept walking and I couldn't believe it. There was a $20 note like a yard from where I was walking, and I picked it up and I thought, okay, and I went back to the boy and I said, must be your lucky day, and I gave it to him and he snatched it. He didn't say thanks or anything, and I went, oh, okay. And anyway, I thought later on, I wonder if he had actually lost that note or if it just happened to be coincidental, but it was quite a strange little episode. You know, wasn't it?
1: I've actually gotten a lost and found anecdote as well. So a friend of mine, her mum found a wallet with money in it, handed in to the police. It was a considerable sum, like over $100. And then nobody claimed it and it got given back to her through, I think it's in Lepra actually. Is it in Lepra? I'll get back to the audience next week where it is. I think it's Lepra.
0: What's Lepra? Given,
1: Law Enforcement Powers and Responsibilities Act.
0: Oh, I've never heard that
1: before.
0: Yes,
1: I think that's the mechanism where if you find property and hand it in after a waiting period, if nobody claims it, gets given back to you.
0: Like auctions that they have. When lost and found, you know,
1: Lost the lost and property. Found. Yeah, so they
0: auction it off after a certain time if people haven't claimed it.
1: If you leave your name and phone number and contact.

0: contact details, they will then give it to you.
1: Right. Oh. So if you leave a brolly on the train or something and you ring them up straight away and you say, look, you know, describe it and say, I was on this train and blah, whatever, and they'll keep your details and
0: let you know. No, that's me claiming it. This is handing it in.
1: Yeah, okay.
0: It'll actually default to your possession to be your property after a period of time. Right. And I think that's in LEPRA, but I'll have to look it up. That's just off the top of my head. But anyway, so she handed it in and then it wasn't claimed, got given to her as her property.
1: Mm.
0: And it turned out to be the husband's that he'd lost and hadn't said.
2: Look, we've only got about 5 more minutes before we go to our final song. And do you have one more? We've got a tiebreaker at the moment. Quick one.
0: Oh, a tiebreaker. Well, luckily I thought of a tiebreaker.
1: I think you're ahead.
2: No.
0: It's not on the sheet.
2: No, it's too
0: No, old. That's because I've got it up my sleeve. It's in my noggin.
2: There is one on the sheet, though. If police entrap you, you can't be convicted. Do you like that one?
0: No, that was an actual question. My tiebreaker.
2: Okay, here we go.
0: I've got a tiebreaker.
2: You ready, Julie?
1: Yeah, okay.
0: So this is how we address various judicial officers. What's the correct form of address, okay? So how do you address a judge?
1: Beep, beep.
2: Oh.
1: You're a... Worship.
0: Incorrect.
2: Ding dong, Your Honour.
0: Your Honour.
1: I was going to say Your Honour and then I thought, no, I don't think it is here.
0: It is Your Honour.
1: It is Your Honour.
0: That's when you're in court on your
1: feet. Has it always been that here?
0: I don't know the history, but I guess it would be Your Honour for...
1: Because I know that they've had to change that when they go to England, they go to say Your Honour and they have to say Your Worship instead.
0: Oh, maybe. This is confined to the Australian judicial system.
2: Yeah.
0: Mm. Okay.
1: Because who worships judges anyway? It's silly.
0: Okay.
2: You've just been baffled by your worldliness. All right, next question.
0: So it's still on the judicial officers. So this is a tiebreak, kind of like tennis and penalty.
2: We've got to move away. You've got 2 minutes left. Okay.
0: How do you address a tribunal member?
2: Julie and I are both pointing at each other. You answer.
1: We're pointing to each other.
2: Out, pass.
0: It's sir or ma'am.
1: Oh, sir or ma'am. Okay.
2: Okay, next question.
0: How do you address a member of parliament?
1: Member for whatever. I don't know.
0: I think that's the honourable.
1: The honourable, is it?
0: I'm sliding a bit there.
2: I'm not. I should know, but now I'm...
1: But that's when you're talking about them, not when you're talking to them. So,
0: Mister.
1: Just
0: Mister.
1: Mister
0: or Miss.
2: These are too hard.
1: Or Miss or...
0: Yeah.
2: These are
1: or
2: too
1: they
2: hard.
1: Or them.
0: Well, it was meant to be the tiebreaker. It's sorting the wheat from the chaff.
2: Well, I've
0: here.
2: Got one. Okay. I've got one, so I'm ahead. We can cut it now. We can finish.
1: Quick.
0: Okay, last one is referring to a district court judge... interpersonally, so off out of the courtroom.
1: Your Honour, no.
2: Sir.
0: Judge.
1: Judge. Ah, interesting. Ah.
2: Oh well.
1: I hope I remember that.
2: It is time. It is
0: last
2: time.
0: One. Last one.
1: Yep.
0: When you're referring to something they've written, it's their surname with J or CJ or PJ.
1: Say that question again.
0: So when you're referring to something, when you're quoting them.
1: When you're referring to...
0: When you're quoting them. When quoting. You're quoting a judgment.
1: Yes.
0: It's their surname with either J or CJ, Chief Judge, or Acting Judge.
1: No idea.
0: But it's the capital J after their surname.
2: Okay. Well, it's now time for us to head off. We'll be back next Wednesday at 12 o'clock. A special thank you to our special guest, Julie. For coming in.
1: Oh,
2: thank
1: that was
2: you so
1: fun.
2: Much.
1: Thanks very much. Thanks for asking me.
2: We're off to a song by Kate Bush and we're then to the news. After the news, we've got Blast from the Past. Thank you very much, everyone, and have a wonderful day.
0: Bye.
1: Bye.

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1: Hello, I'm Lewis Donaldson. The Federal Energy Minister says energy bills are higher than preferred, but says any claims nuclear could fix things quickly are from a fantasy world. Speaking at the National Press Club, Minister Chris Bowen says Australians are rightly concerned about high power prices, but he also says the unrealistic timeline of nuclear power won't help.
2: Now, there's an alternative approach: to stop, to get off, to rely more on the unreliable coal, which sees bills go up, or to somehow, in a fantasy world, bring nuclear into Australia in some realistic timeline, which is the most expensive form of energy available. That is not the answer to high bills.
1: Police officers in New South Wales will be required to wear and use a body-worn camera while undertaking operational duties. Laura Devoit reports.
3: The New South Wales Police Force has updated its policy following a recommendation by the Law Enforcement Conduct Commission. It made 15 recommendations after a review of numerous serious incidents in which available body-worn cameras were not switched on. An officer must now activate their body-worn camera in most operational circumstances. Those who do not wear or use or turn off their camera during an incident must make a record of their reason why. The changes have been welcomed by Police Commissioner Peter Johnson, who said in a statement the consistent and routine use of body-worn cameras should increase public confidence in the police force.
1: The High Court's decision to overturn the reduced sentence handed to the man who murdered Queensland woman Emma Lovell has been welcomed by the state's Attorney General. Ms. Lovell was killed during a home invasion on Boxing Day in 2022. The perpetrator, who cannot be named for legal reasons, was initially sentenced to 14 years in prison, but that was reduced on appeal. The High Court today found the Court of Appeal should not have interfered with the original term. In a statement, Deb Frecklington says she will continue to stand up for victims and fight for a justice system that puts victims first. A national foundation supporting Australians with eating disorders says negative body talk has become normalised. The Butterfly Foundation says its survey has found that more than 4 in 5 respondents find it harder to speak kindly or positively about their own body or appearance than someone else's, and more than half said they'd skipped meals because of how they feel about their body. Head of Prevention Services Helen Burt details the findings.
4: 84% of Australians struggle to speak kindly about their own body or appearance. Almost 1 in 3 said a negative comment about their body had stayed with them for life.
1: New family daycare services are expanding access to early childhood education in regional areas across Australia. Not-for-profit Family Daycare Australia says it has supported local educators to establish home-based early learning services through the Australian government-funded Family Daycare Capability Trial. The organisation's CEO, Andrew Patterson, says more access to care is helping to ease local shortages.
5: Family daycare is an option of choice for upwards of 50,000 families already across the country, but we know it plays an incredibly important role in supporting areas where other forms of early childhood education and care aren't always viable.
1: Turning to sport, in tennis, Alex Di Minaur and Talia Gibson are through to the third round of the Canadian Open. Di Minaur beat fellow Aussie James Duckworth, while Gibson defeated French Open's finalist Maya Halinska. Alexei Popperin won his first round match this morning. Maya Joint and Daria Kazatkina will play their second round matches tomorrow.
0: National Radio News, produced by Charles Sturt University, the community radio network, and supported by...
6: And yes, good afternoon and welcome to another great afternoon of Blast from the Past. And I have joined me again, Kelly and Jen. Good afternoon, you two.
7: Hello.
6: Hello.
7: Hello. Yeah. How are we? How's everybody?
6: Good, good.
7: Jen, yeah. You good?
6: You good?
8: I'm good.
6: You can hear?
7: Yay. I can.
8: Yeah, yeah.
7: Jen, you can hear?
8: Good, yeah.
7: Yeah?
8: Yeah. I haven't lost my hearing.
7: Yay!
8: No, it's all done.
7: Yes.
8: So, today...
7: Yes.
8: We are doing the 70s.
7: Yes, stands of the 70s. So, Josh put me on the spot on Friday afternoon. He was on Kelly's corner for a bit, and he goes, "What are we doing on Wednesday?" And I had something already in my head, and this was down to the 70s. Mm. So I did the playlist over the weekend. I think it was Saturday night I finished the playlist, and it was good to go for today.
8: Excellent.
6: Yeah, exactly.
8: So put your flares on.
7: Yes, yes.
6: Yeah, exactly.
7: Get ready and to have a bit of a boogie, a bit of a dance.
8: And wedge heels, yes. I think. There were wedge heels.
7: Yes.
6: We sat at my place and had a bit of a listen to the list. Sometimes we do, sometimes we don't. It just varies. Yeah. But we do always, no matter what, it was always a conversation about work somewhere, which way in that couple of hours of before coming to work. So
7: yeah, we just make sure that everything sounds good, everything is, you know, the list is
8: but no
7: running
8: Motown.
7: Sweet. No, I'm what? Sorry, Jen.
6: Didn't throw that one in. I don't know why, but that's okay.
8: You've missed the most important. I know.
6: We could always throw Motown in there anyway.
8: Yeah.
7: You know? Yeah, we could do some Motown during the show.
6: Just throw it in there and
8: chuck it in there.
7: Chuck
8: maybe.
7: It in there. Exactly.
8: I'll find one that I like.
7: Find a song and
8: I'll do a
7: let
8: request.
7: Me know, Jen.
6: Jen's request on the show.
8: I posted on Facebook.
7: My apologies. I forgot to write a blurb this morning. I've been dealing with stuff at school and stuff
6: poor
7: like
6: little,
7: that.
6: Poor little
7: bugger,
6: so yeah.
7: Yeah. But
6: guys, we're not going to mention any names, obviously. But we're going to say, this. Stop bullying. If all schools are meant to be anti-bullying, well then stop.
7: Yes.
6: You're going to get yourselves into trouble. You're going to get yourself suspended or expelled. So
8: do you think they're
6: on.
8: Listening?
6: Probably not.
8: To you?
6: But that's my advice.
7: I don't think the education department's listening.
6: No, but I'm saying it's just to whoever. Parents are listening. Doesn't matter. It just, it bugs me. So, you know.
7: Anyway, today's theme is Sounds of the 70s.
6: Exactly. Right. But I'd also like to thank the people that listened to me, who tuned in to me on Saturday.
7: Yes,
6: from
7: Josh 2:30
6: till about 5, a bit after 5.
7: Yeah.
6: And, so we had a couple of people away. So
7: Yeah, Josh filled in on Saturday for Trevor Day and for new presenter Lou.
6: Yep.
7: Because they were both away. But
6: both away.
7: From what I heard, Josh, he did a really good job.
6: Yeah. No, everyone enjoyed it, you know, from what I knew. At least we know people listen. I'm going to say that. There's a bit of an article in the newsletter, but thanking me and Brent. But yeah, so look, it's all good, but enough chit chat. We'll get into some tunes.
7: Yes.
8: Okay, so the first one is it Rich Girl?
7: It is. It's Rich Girl.
6: Yes.
7: By Daryl Hall and John Oates.
8: Excellent. Good song.
6: All right. 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

0: 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Blast from the Past with myself, Kelly, and Jenny.
1: Hello, everyone.
0: Yeah, all right, Jen. So, you found a few things on the New South Wales traffic.
1: Not really good things.
0: No, not good things at all.
1: But at Mascot Botany Road at Coward Street, there's a crash with a truck and a pedestrian.
2: Oh, no.
1: I wonder who.
0: Wow.
1: So the road is closed in a northbound direction. One of three southbound lanes are closed.
0: So just
1: That's Botany Road and Coward Street.
0: So just take it easy around there, guys. And be patient, because this possibly, if it's a fatality, it could be bad.
2: We'd
0: take hours. But we're not saying what it is, because it's not telling us.
1: I could. Maybe.
0: Maybe?
1: No.
0: No, it's not.
1: It's not.
0: Yeah,
1: it's not.
0: It would have said it. So it's not. Okay. Yeah. Well, that's good. So still take it easy, guys.
2: Sending love out to that pedestrian.
0: Yeah, and the family of that pedestrian.
2: Yeah, yeah.
1: Yeah, fingers crossed.
2: And the truck driver.
1: Holsworthy, Heathcote Road, approaching Pleasure Point Road. There's a broken down truck. Westbound traffic is affected. Gillead. Appen Road between Muru, Balawari Avenue and Bryan Road, there's a crash with a car and a truck. And the road is closed in both directions.
0: Oh, jeez.
2: Oh, wow.
0: Yeah. That's bad. So avoid that area. Yeah.
1: Yeah.
0: Yeah.
1: But look, I think we're all good in the mountains.
2: Yay.
0: Well, that's good, guys. You've been safe about it and whatnot, so that's good.
1: Yeah.
2: Thank you, everyone.
0: Yeah,
1: bit of road work here and there. But otherwise, the trains are running well. No problems with the trains.
0: Good.
1: And the weather, Kelly?
2: The weather. Good.
1: Are you going to do that?
2: Yep.
0: Jen just put a rod on the spot. We had swap spots.
1: I can do today.
2: No.
0: Yeah, do today while you... Oh.
2: I got it. Okay. All right. In Katoomba, at the moment, if it'll play nice. Come on.
0: Mm-mm-mm.
2: Be nice. Behave. Reset the app. Let's try again, everyone. Come on. Be nice. There we go. In Katoomba, it is currently 5.5. Feels like minus 2.4.
0: Okay, I'm going to try and find the bit that heat. That's
2: top of 10 degrees today with a low of 0. Yeah. Guys, it is cold out there.
0: Oh, it's going to be cold tonight.
2: Yes, it will be. It will be.
0: Get your blankets, hot water bottles, fires, heaters.
2: Well, it's not going to get much better tomorrow. It is a top of 12 degrees tomorrow with a low of 1. Friday, top of 13 with a low of 1.
0: Oh, man.
2: Saturday, top of 13 with a low of 2.
0: Oh, you mean. Cold snaps.
2: Sunday, it's going to be raining. Top of 13 with a low of 4.
0: Oh, man.
2: 70% chance of rain between 5 to 10 mils.
0: Me.
2: And then we're looking at next Monday. Get your jackets, your blankets.
0: Oh, no.
2: Next Monday is going to be a top of 8 with a low of 6.
0: People that have fires, I'd advise you to keep them running, keep them burning.
2: Definitely.
0: And just keep stocking them up each time you need it. Keep them going at, stupid o'clock in the morning. Might have to get up and go and put a log on.
2: But, well, let's warm ourselves up.
0: At the end of the day, it needs to be.
2: Let's talk about Springwood weather, shall we?
0: Oh.
2: In Springwood, I am jealous. It is currently 17.3. Feels like 13.5.
0: The man.
2: Top of 17 today with a low of 2. That is still cold.
0: That's still cold, yes.
2: Tomorrow in Springwood is going to be a top of 16 with a low of 2. Friday, top of 17 with a low of 0. Saturday, top of 18 with a low of 3. And then Sunday is going to be a top of 17 with a low of 5. Sunday is actually looking quite wet. So there's lots of rain about. So just be aware if you do go out.
0: Take an umbrella.
2: Take a brolly. It's
0: going
2: to rain.
0: Beanies, gloves. Yeah. Anything to keep warm, really.
1: Might be good. We're going to get a little bit of rain.
0: Yeah, we do. I'm not going to say we don't. Sunday. But it's but it has been cold. You know,
1: Enjoy.
0: And if the wind settles down and it drops as cold as it's saying, then maybe.
1: Maybe snow. Are you thinking snow?
0: It'd be nice, you know. Mm. We haven't had it for...
1: We need minus, I think. We need some...
0: I think it needs to be minus for a bit and then jump up to like 1 degree or something. And then the wind to go away.
1: Cold throughout the day.
0: Yeah, and then wind to go away. So,
1: yeah, because, you know, we're getting 17, 16, 18. It's not going to snow during the day.
0: No, not during the day.
1: So, 4 years ago, we had our last snowfall.
0: Yeah, I was going to say.
2: Wow.
0: So, Kel, you remember me showing you photos of the snow at like 5 o'clock in the morning?
2: Yes, yes.
0: So, that would have been the last snowfall. That would have been 4 or 5 years ago now.
1: It's kind of sad.
0: It is.
2: Anyway, 4 years.
1: Still, we might. You never know.
2: Fingers crossed.
0: You just don't know, do you? You know. Yeah.
2: In Lithgow at the moment, it is currently 7.2. Feels like 3.1. It is quite cool out there. Top of 10 degrees today with a low of minus 1.
0: Have fun, Pete. Oh, man.
1: Lithgow's cold.
2: Tomorrow, it is a top of 13 with, again, of minus 1. Friday is 14 degrees with a low of minus 4. Saturday, top of 15 degrees with a low of minus 2. And then Sunday, top of 14 with a low of 1.
1: Yeah, that's Lithgow, everybody. Yes, that is Lithgow.
2: That is cold.
0: It is cold.
2: It's cold sitting in the studio.
0: It is cold sitting here in the studio.
1: It is.
0: Yes, yeah. It is. I might try and get that heater cranking, I think.
1: Yeah.
0: And get some warmth in here because there's other presenters on this afternoon.
2: I'm still wearing my beanie. Yeah.
0: I've got my headphones on. Is it over the beanie? Yeah. Yeah.
2: That's how cold it is. Oh.
0: It is cold.
2: Should I do some back announcing?
0: Yeah, I think so.
1: What did we hear?
2: We heard the Romantics with What I Like About You. We heard Commodores with Easy. We heard a bit of Toto with Hold the Line. We went country with John Denver, Take Me Home Country Roads. We rocked out to AC/DC with Highway to Hell. And we became rich girls with Daryl Hall and John Oates.
1: I'm trying to play on the songs and stuff.
0: Mm. Yep.
2: Try to do fun back announcing.
1: Excellent.
0: It is what it is. Yeah. All right.
1: I'm trying to make it fun.
0: She's trying to segue.
1: She's trying into the next title.
2: Yes. I like segues. Segues are fun.
0: So what have we got?
2: What have we got next up? Is that what you're saying?
0: Yep.
2: Oh, my emotions go all over the joint sometimes. But sometimes I have sweet emotions. By Aerosmith.
0: Ah.
1: Okay.
2: All right. See the segue?
0: Jab with the key.
2: Should we get some sponsors?
0: Get some sponsors out and go from there.
2: Okay.
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3: 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Hello, this is Bronwyn Logan with Community Notice Board. The Blue Mountains Phoenix Choir will present Perchance to Dream, a concert featuring a large variety of composers, ancient and modern, including W.A. Mozart, J.S. 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Matt will speak about his book, Drink and Democracy, Alcohol and the Political Imaginary in Colonial Australia. 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Poets in the Pub will be held in the Family Hotel Katoomba on Sunday, the 9th of August from 2 until about 5. New readers are always welcome. The Lura Cockatoo Market is held fortnightly on the second and fourth weekend of the month in the CWA Hall at 137 Megalong Street. 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

0: Welcome back to Radio Blue Mountains 89.1. Oh my goodness, the Jacksons wanted to dance.
1: So it sounds like you've got the Motown there. Yeah. Like, play that funky music.
0: Exactly, I got a little bit of Motown in there. Yeah,
1: definitely what I was looking for.
0: You got your Motown.
1: Yeah.
0: If you're just tuning in, it is Sounds of the 70s today.
1: Yes, on Blast from the Past.
0: That's right. Yeah. Josh has just stepped out. He will be back shortly.
1: Mm-hmm.
0: But you're stuck with Jen and I for a few minutes.
1: Yeah.
0: Hope you're well. Jen, I hope you're well.
1: Yes, I do feel well.
0: Good.
1: Yes, I do feel well.
0: Good.
1: I'm looking forward to spring.
0: Yes, spring on spring.
1: Not far away at all.
0: No.
1: Now.
0: Yeah. Less than a month now.
1: Yeah, so it'll be beautiful. Oh. It's a beautiful time of year.
0: Bring on the warmer weather, I reckon.
1: Yeah.
0: It's gotten really cold. Like, I like winter, but not this type of cold.
1: Yes.
0: Oh, my
1: gosh. It's funny, isn't it? I went out this morning and there was just a sheet of ice across my windscreen.
0: That's what my dad said, too. Yeah. He was like, yeah, it's icy out there. Just be careful. I'm like, yep. Definitely.
1: And the bird bath was solid ice. Yeah.
0: The birdies were getting their skates on.
1: Yeah, they took their skates on. So, yeah, it's good.
0: Yeah.
1: You know, it's what it should be, I guess.
0: Oh, definitely. Yeah. We just need a bit of snow.
1: That would top it off beautifully. Yeah, wouldn't it?
0: That'd be the cherry on the cake.
1: It really would.
0: God, speaking of cake, my goodness.
1: Mm-hmm.
0: My nephew had his fourth birthday on Saturday. We celebrated Saturday night. And his cake was in the shape of a racing car.
1: Oh, gorgeous.
0: It was amazing.
1: Yeah.
0: Josh has joined us.
2: Yeah.
0: He's back.
2: Ian as well.
0: Hello, Ian.
1: Hey,
0: oh.
1: Ian.
0: And Josh has just hurt himself. So my nephew had a birthday cake in the shape of a car.
1: Oh, that's
0: and it
1: gorgeous.
0: Was kind of like Lightning McQueen, but it was blue.
1: Oh,
0: it was like a really nice sky blue color. It was so nice.
3: Kel sent me a photo and it actually looked pretty good.
0: Yeah. I'll show you, Jen, when we go off air.
1: Okay.
3: Yeah, exactly.
1: So clever. So who made that? Or
0: I believe my sister-in-law made it.
1: Wow.
0: She's very talented when it comes to like creating stuff. Like
1: she
0: does a lot of sewing and a lot of craft activities.
1: Yeah.
0: So I'm guessing she made the cake as well.
1: Oh,
0: it was so good though.
1: Yeah. Oh,
0: just to be around family and in front of a fire pit.
1: Yes.
0: And just to relax, really.
1: I think it's what's life.
0: Oh,
1: it's all about. It's
0: definitely.
1: Being with family and,
0: Exactly.
3: Yeah.
1: Kids and everything. Yeah.
0: Exactly. Why is it so loud, Josh?
3: I actually don't
1: yeah,
3: know.
1: Yeah, just turn his
0: mic down.
1: Yeah.
0: Down. Josh is down. There we go. Are you right? Are you fiddling with the microphone?
3: Is that better?
0: Yes.
1: Much better.
3: That's better. Yes, I just had to.
0: We don't want Josh to be too loud.
3: I had to flick a switch on the mic there, but that's all right.
1: Cool.
3: All right.
1: Okay.
3: All good.
0: Jen's
3: all good.
0: Well, I'm no more Josh is loud, but we've turned him down.
1: Okay.
3: But we also have Ian tinkering
0: in the
3: background. So
0: tinkering around there.
3: Yes, exactly.
0: He says hello to the listeners.
3: Yes, he does. He says hello to the listeners.
0: Should we check to see how cold it is, guys? In Katoomba, it is currently 5.4. Feels like, get ready for it, -2.4.
1: Wow.
0: It is cold.
1: Mm.
0: Top of 10 degrees today with a low of 0. 5% chance of rain with less than a millimetre. Come on, computer, why are you being a pest? This has just gone funky on me. Okay, stay put.
1: It's that funky music you've been playing.
0: In Lithgow, it is currently 7.3. Feels like 3.5, so it's quite cold out there. Top of 10 degrees today with a low of -1. So the lower is actually colder than Katoomba.
1: Yeah, right. In Lithgow, yeah.
0: Yes. Mm.
1: They're in a valley.
0: They are in the valley.
1: Yeah.
3: Apparently out of Penrith, Springwood, like all the mountains, Sunny Corner, Bathurst, apparently Sunny Corner's been the warmest out of them all.
0: Oh, really?
3: Yeah.
1: Okay.
3: Yeah,
0: oh, wow.
3: Days have been getting like 20, 21. out there and stuff like that. Graham's, because my support worker, obviously, he ever since we got yes to having the funding for NDIS to go camping, he's sort of keen now, cold or not, he wants to go. And it's like, okay, well, where can we go that's a little warmer at least?
1: Yeah.
3: Then we can, you know, still go and have fun. And Sunny Corner is probably our best bet.
0: Would you guys like to know the temperature for Springwood at the moment?
3: Go on.
0: 16.6.
1: Meh.
0: Feels like 12.9.
3: Oh, okay. Dear.
0: Top of 17 today with a low of 2. So, Springwood, if you could please bring your weather this way, that'd be fantastic. Bring it to the
3: tent, it'd be good.
0: Yeah. Make us warm.
3: Nice. And spread it around.
0: Exactly.
3: Sharon's Karen. Come on.
0: Yeah, sharing is Karen. Bring on your weather. Exactly. And in Penrith at the moment, it is, 16.2. Feels like 11.6. Top of 19 today with a low of 1.
1: Okay.
0: Yeah.
1: So that's they're even going to get chilly tonight.
0: Mm. Yes.
1: Yeah.
0: So if you've got your fires going, make sure you stock up that wood. Make sure it's all ready to go.
3: Guys, where's the time gone?
0: What is it?
3: It is quarter past three.
0: It is quarter past three.
3: Where has the time gone? We haven't. We
0: love a chit chat. We love a talk.
3: Yes, but it's.
0: Today's just gone so quick.
3: It has. It's just gone. Poof. It's like, so okay. Like, I picked Gal up this morning from the from Subway. And, you know, before we knew it, we had a couple of little things to do. And before we knew it, we got home. It was 19 minutes past 10. I was like, okay.
0: Yeah, the time goes quickly. Mm. Especially on Wednesday, it goes really fast. Yeah,
3: it does. Exactly.
1: Okay.
0: Oh, sorry, I nearly sneezed.
3: Oh, no.
0: All good.
3: Do we need to go to a song, buddy?
0: We'll just go to a song anyway.
3: Yep.
1: Yeah.
0: The Jacksons before wanted to sing over the top of me, so I just closed them off.
3: We heard that. I was in with Airy D, and then I heard it, and I went, what is she doing? But
0: I feel like I'm in trouble, because Ian's literally to my right in the background.
3: He's at the right, like, and he's staring at your shoulder. He's staring at you.
0: He's making sure I'm not doing anything naughty.
3: You should see the smile on his face, because we're breaking him off. All right, you're listening to Blast from the Past here on Radio Blue Mountains 89.1.

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0: Radio Blue Mountains, 89.1, Blast from the Past. Oh, wow. It is nearly 20 minutes to 4 o'clock, so it is nearly time for us to knock off and say goodbye and all that soon.
1: We still got 20 minutes.
0: I said soon. But yes, it will be soon. So, yeah. But the time has just flown.
2: That was one of my favourite songs.
1: Yes, yes, I know.
2: Yeah. Fleetwood Mac.
1: Yeah, and love a bit of Fleetwood Mac.
0: Mm.
2: Yeah.
0: Yeah.
2: And what was before that?
1: That was Dolly Parton with Jolene.
2: Oh, yeah.
1: We had Johnny Nash with I Can See Clearly Now.
2: Oh, yeah.
1: Sorry, just going through the list here. We had Cat Stevens with Wild World.
2: Oh, my goodness.
1: He's taking us back. Then we had Roberta Flack with Killing Me Softly. Yeah, that's always a good song.
2: Beautiful.
0: Mm-hmm.
1: And
2: the Fugees did a version of that.
1: Oh, did they?
2: In the 90s.
1: Oh, okay.
2: It's really cool. Have you heard it?
1: No.
2: Oh, my God. You'll have to look it up. It's really good.
1: Absolutely.
2: Yeah. Yeah. Fugees.
1: Fugees.
2: Yeah.
0: Oh, I know. I don't know about you girls, but I'm not cold in this studio.
1: I just had to duck out briefly, and it is quite cold out there.
0: I might have to go and stand in the new studio for about a few minutes just to warm up.
2: I've been going to bed early just to be in the electric blanket and just be so cozy in bed. Yeah.
1: Nice.
0: Yeah,
2: I'm looking forward to that.
0: How's your pussycat? Like your new
2: Bear
0: cat?
2: Is good. He's getting better each day.
1: He's not as grumpy.
2: I think he needs drugs, actually.
0: More drugs. Oh, no.
1: Oh, dear.
2: Am I taking to the vet? If he's still
0: sick,
2: they're going to
0: look
2: scared
0: at you, Jen, and go, really? Oh, like,
2: I might have to drug the cat.
0: What is that? The drug and
2: his anxiety.
1: Oh.
2: Yeah. It's,
1: poor bear.
2: He's great if it's just me there. Yeah.
1: But
2: you
1: if
2: know,
1: people,
2: oh my god, poor. Yeah,
1: oh, wow.
2: Freaks out, hides, aww, runs,
1: poor bear,
2: like the world's gonna come to this, someone's gonna kill him, you know. It's
0: but
2: like,
0: you don't
2: come
0: have
2: on
0: many people pop round either.
2: Yeah, well, I've got a few, and like Donna will come over, like neighbours will come over.
1: Nice.
2: And I really want him to bond with Donna because when I go away.
0: Yeah, that's the main one
2: to
0: you
2: Queensland
0: want him to bond with.
2: I want her to
0: be able to
2: be
0: bond
2: able
0: with him, feed him
2: to
0: the whole
2: feed him,
0: lot.
2: Yeah, exactly.
0: Yeah.
2: Mm.
0: Well, then, you
2: we'll
0: know,
2: see.
0: Go for maybe.
1: Might need to take him to the vet.
0: Maybe,
1: then,
0: or either that, or if it's quiet enough and you get Donna around by yourself, I know he's going to hate this, but lock him in a room. Right. Pick him up, pick him up. No, yes, no.
2: I can't even.
1: No.
0: No?
2: No, I can't pick
1: he
2: him up.
1: He runs away.
2: Yeah.
0: A bedroom with four walls.
2: Out of my arms.
1: He's a scaredy cat.
2: Yeah, out of my arms.
1: Instead of a grumpy cat.
2: As soon as I sit down on the lounge, he'll be a lap cat.
1: Oh, okay.
2: Yeah.
1: Yeah.
2: He loves you to play.
0: Yeah.
2: Like, you know, those toys and things.
1: Yeah.
2: He loves all of that.
1: Oh.
2: Loves his food.
1: Yeah.
2: Tells me, really vocal about getting fed and everything. But if I try to pick him up, he'll twist and jump out of my arms.
1: Oh, wow.
2: I don't know, like the first 9 years of his life, I don't know what happened.
0: Yeah, he could be traumatized too.
2: But if he keeps freaking out, I don't want him, there's stuff the vet can do to just calm him down.
0: Calm
2: the farm, Ben.
0: Yeah, hopefully.
1: Kitty cat drugs. Let's not get into the drug talk.
0: No.
1: Okay.
2: You asked me.
1: I know. Poor bear. Sending love to bear.
0: Yeah.
1: We love bear.
0: Wow. It's nearly quarter to four.
1: Meh. We only spent a few minutes chatting. It's okay.
2: How's the budgie?
1: Snowflake is good.
2: Is Snowflake good?
1: She sits in the laundry and she sort of just listens out for the other birds, or she just sits in a corner. And my nephew and niece kind of scared her the other day because Reed, who's only two, she likes to, you know, see the bird and stuff.
2: Yeah.
1: She goes, Birdie. So I picked her up and I said, you want to look at the bird? She goes, Birdie. And she's sticking her finger out. I'm like, don't touch her. Don't touch her because she gets quite scared. So I see Snowflake just pace up and down the perch. Mm. And I'm like, come on, you're okay. It's all right. And she's stressing out. You can see she's getting quicker. Yeah. I'm like, all right, guys, let's step back. Let's make sure she can, you know, see us. Because Malin...
2: Reset.
1: Yes, reset. Because Malin was in front of me. He was on the step stool. And he was trying to get his finger in. I'm like, dude, you don't want to put your finger in.
0: No.
1: Do not put that finger in.
0: She's a weird kind of bird with these different things. So when Kel and Michael were living at Lawson, and I, you know, down there helping, you know, pack up the house, look after Luke, whatever. I stay there and then I come up to work here and I do my day and I go back. When I went back this day, I'm opening the door, walking, and she just goes, beep, beep, beep, beep, beep, beep, beep, beep, beep, beep. Going off.
1: She had to go at Josh because he left the house for the day.
0: Michael would leave.
2: Yeah.
0: And she'd come home and she'd just like, she'd be don't care. But each time I'd leave and come home, oh my God, good, okay.
1: But she's
0: and really, I was able to actually get the water in that. Like Michael tried to get the water in, she wouldn't let him.
2: Mm.
0: And I said, come here, give me a go. And I said, you can refill it and crap, but I said, I'll take it out. And sure enough, and she just...
1: And now she just sits in her corner and just lets Dad clean out the cage. Yeah. And she just watches from afar as if to say, what are you going to do now?
0: Yep, that's it.
1: But she hasn't got her wings clipped so she can get out and fly off.
2: Okay.
1: Which is not what we want.
2: All right.
1: Should we play some music?
0: Play some music.
2: Good luck, everybody, with your pets.
0: Yeah, exactly.
1: Hopefully they're staying warm.
0: Exactly. Yeah. Pet insurance would be the go. Cause,
2: remember, you know, the vet's there for any advice.
1: Yeah, that's right.
0: That's right.
2: Don't let them stay stressed.
1: That's it. All right, we can't have the 70s without a bit of Elton John.
0: Yeah, a bit of Elton.
2: True.
1: Yeah.
0: Radio Blue Mountains, 89.1. Last one to pass.

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1: 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Oh, wow. Kel, Jen, another day done, another week done.
2: Another day done. Oh, wow. A little bit of Blondie in the background.
1: Yeah, a little bit of Blondie in the background, exactly. Oh, wow.
2: It's great, like Blast from the Past, it must trigger all sorts of memories, you know, a lot of the time.
1: Oh, I haven't heard these songs in years.
2: Exactly. I remember when I was, you know, driving my sporty cordy, powder blue, listening to this song.
1: Or an old jigger, you know, I remember when I was 30, this song, you know, stuff like that. So, you know, exactly, that's the whole idea of the show, get a bit of a laugh out and, you know, have a bit of a giggle. Enjoy, guys. Enjoy the rest of your week. Stay kind. Stay safe.
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1: Right. Exactly. Yeah. With
3: Drove it.
1: That's right.
2: Yeah.
1: All right.
3: All right, guys.
2: Bye.
3: Catch you next week. Bye.
1: Bye.

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3: Hello, I'm Lewis Donaldson. A political sociologist says a significant blind spot in Australia's racial and multicultural frameworks may be drivers of anti-Semitism. Hearing Block 8 of the Anti-Semitism Royal Commission is underway in Sydney. It's examining causes, influences and pathways which contribute to anti-Semitism and radicalisation in Australia. Expert witness Monash University's Dr. Joshua Ruse has used the example of multicultural funding allocations to the Jewish community as among what is being viewed by some as a contested area.
4: These are environments that, because they're not well attuned to the dimensions of contemporary anti-Semitism and what it looks like in practice, are really, unfortunately, contributing to a normalisation of some sentiment. I think there's room for calibration in that space, in those structural determinants.
3: Victorian opposition leader Jess Wilson has called on the Premier to immediately sack senior public servant Tony Bates. Mr. Bates has been named in the independent broad-based anti-corruption commission as being involved in secret negotiations between the Labor Andrews government and the United Firefighters Union. IBAC has found the actions of the then Minister Gavin Jennings and Mr. Bates were contrary to government policy, procedures and convention, but it didn't find corrupt conduct. Ms. Wilson says if Ben Carroll is serious about integrity no longer being optional, he needs to act accordingly.
5: This is a gangster government, a government that has corruption to its very core. This is a government that had backroom deals, negotiations that weren't transparent, and what IBAC has found is there was serious and concerning conduct.
3: A not-for-profit homelessness organisation says WA's affordability gap is so wide that the state government cannot afford to bridge it. Speaking at the Senate Committee on Intergenerational Housing Inequity in Perth, Kath Snell from Shelter WA says housing inequality over the past 5 years has become supercharged.
6: In a state as prosperous as WA, we should not be accepting a situation where people with jobs are sleeping in cars, where young adults cannot afford to leave home, and where families are living in caravans on relatives' driveways because there is nowhere else they can go.
3: Cost of living pressures may be taking a toll on Australians' diets, with new research finding many Australians aren't getting enough protein. A food tracking app has conducted the survey. It found 3/4 of respondents consumed less than 50 grams of protein a day. Fibre also remains a challenge, with only 33% meeting the recommended daily intake of 25 to 30 grams. Astronomers are counting down as part of SpaceX rocket moves closer to the moon. Shannon Kirkwood has more.
7: The Falcon 9 rocket was launched in January 2025 and successfully deployed a lunar lander. Its upper stage is expected to hit the moon sometime today or tomorrow. NASA says it'll likely create a crater about 18 metres wide and more than 3 metres deep. The American Space Agency says the lunar surface is constantly absorbing impacts with the same force as the upper stage. NASA says it will attempt to observe the collision, but it won't be visible to the naked eye on Earth.
3: An NRL club says it is not responsible for the death of a player because he did not inform coaching and medical staff of his worsened physical state. The family of Keith Titmus, who died in November 2020 after collapsing during pre-season training, is suing the Manly Warringah Sea Eagles for damages. In a defence filed in the New South Wales Supreme Court, Manly claimed Titmus failed to train properly or diet during the off-season and put himself in danger by not stopping training when he felt sick.
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8: 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Hello, this is Bronwyn Logan with Community Notice Board. The Blue Mountains Phoenix Choir will present Perchance to Dream, a concert featuring a large variety of composers, ancient and modern, including W.A. Mozart, J.S. 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The Blackheath History Forum will feature historian Matt Allen on Sunday the 9th of August at 4 at the Gardeners Inn. Matt will speak about his book, Drink and Democracy, Alcohol and the Political Imaginary in Colonial Australia. 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The Varuna Writers' Centre has several events in August and September, with one-day workshops in writing and poetry, meet the writers sessions, and other writing-related activities. Varuna also reminds that the annual Blue Mountains Writers' Festival is coming up on the 31st of October and 1st of November. For details and costs, go to varuna.com.au or phone 4782 5674. 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Tickets are on sale for the Blackheath Theatre Company's That's Life or Not, six short plays by local writers running from the 27th to the 30th of August. For information about the plays and ticket purchases, go to blackheaththeatrecompany.com. The Blue Mountain City Council and Science for Wildlife are conducting a 10-minute survey on dog ownership. The survey closes on Saturday, the 8th of August. Participants will go in a draw to win a $100 FPOS voucher. To participate, go to surveymonkey.com/r/dog. Poets in the Pub will be held in the Family Hotel Katoomba on Sunday, the 9th of August from 2 until about 5. New readers are always welcome. The Lura Cockatoo Market is held fortnightly on the second and fourth weekend of the month in the CWA Hall at 137 Megalong Street. Stall holders sell freshly baked bread, jams, records, books, jewellery, plants, flowers, and bric-a-brac. For details, phone 0400 438 830. 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The nursery collects and propagates Indigenous seeds and sells tube stock. 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If you would like your event publicised on Community Notice Board, you can email information to cnb891fm@gmail.com.
0: Indeed, folks. Good afternoon to you. How are you going? Trovid McSteel here with you this afternoon, up until 6 o'clock, doing a bit of deep digging. And today, got a special treat for you. Best covers of all time, in my very humble opinion. And I've been digging through. I've used a few little prompts. I've used a couple of websites and a few lists to kind of jog my memory, but I haven't chosen anything that wasn't right up there in my... I might have to scrape the barrel a bit, but in fact, I'm absolutely overflowing. I could do a follow-up show, and I might just do that, you know, because the more you look into it, the more there are some brilliant songs. And I'm talking about the kinds of songs that redefine the song, that take the song and they just turn it into something else, inject a whole new energy into it, look at it from a completely different perspective, show it to be something, you know, absolutely that you weren't even aware that it was in the first place. Sometimes there are cases where you probably barely knew the original, like the first one I'm going to play, which is one of the best known cover versions, is by Jimi Hendrix doing a cover of a Bob Dylan song, which had never been a hit, but is called All Along the Watchtower. And he gives it that screaming lead guitar riff that comes in. And, it, you know, obviously that's the version. If you say what's the version of that, that's the one you think of, isn't it? Ah, Jimi Hendrix, All Along the Watchtower. So without further ado, let's kick into that. And I'm going to play three tracks to kick us off. And they're all a bit different and they're all really good. So here it is, All Along the Watchtower. Enjoy.

Beneath the stains of time, the feelings disappear. You are someone else. I am still right here. What have I become?

way. Oh yeah, that there is Hurt. Johnny Cash playing a Nine Inch Nails song, very different song from the original, but so powerful, so beautiful. And he was asked to record that not long before he shuffled off this mortal coil and went into the next one. Amazing stuff. Good on you, Johnny. You're a legend. Beautiful. Beautiful indeed. So, yeah. And before that, we had... what did we have before that? Respect, of course, from Miss Aretha Franklin. And what an amazing cover version of the original, which was an Otis Redding song. And she just redefined it and punched such energy into it, didn't she? It's just teeming with energy, overflowing. There's an abundance of energy. You could run a whole city on the energy from that one song. You know, they should use it for data centers because they need a lot of energy for those data centers. Just pump out Aretha singing Respect and you're halfway there already. Love it. Love it. Hope you enjoyed it too. And oh, also, that song, remember it from the Blues Brothers movie. If you're an old fella like me, when the Blues Brothers movie came along in the early 80s, was it the early 80s or was it late 70s? I think it was early 80s. I think it was an early 80s film with John Belushi and Dan Aykroyd in the lead roles and beautiful cameos from so many people and such an amazing soundtrack. Then Aretha came on and she did that wonderful song when they were picking up. Who were they picking up? They were picking up the bass. It's been a while since they were picking up the bass player, were they? They were picking up one of their bandmates at a roast kind of chicken, fast food chicken kind of store. And he was Aretha's husband. And he said, "Sorry, girl, I got to go." And she sings that song. And right at the end of it, he just throws down his towel and he walks out anyway. So she hasn't won him over with this incredible rendition of the song Respect, which I guess proves the point that if that wasn't going to work to change his mind, then nothing would. Brilliant version of the song, much quicker. They just cracked into it in the movie because they just didn't want to take up too much screen time with the song. So they really rattled through it. And Aretha was kind of like, she was trying to do it in the normal time to begin with, and she said, "I just can't get into it at this pace in the movie for some reason." And so they sped it up, and that was the thing it needed, and it worked a treat. So there it is. There's the first three. And as I said before, there's so many. I'm going to read a list of the ones that I'd left out, but all of these are songs that are brilliant versions, brilliant. This one is a really interesting one. It does divide a few people. There are people that aren't so big on it, but I'm going to play it because I just think it's genius. It's Tori Amos doing a cover of a Nirvana song, Smells Like Teen Spirit, their first big hit. So that was obviously a really rockin', thrashy, hardcore song that came out in the 90s and was kind of everything that 80s music wasn't, you know. Not big production, very punchy, really thrashing it out. And she does a acoustic piano version with her very sweet voice. It's not what you expect, but it's a great one. Like to know what you think. Enjoy.

0: folks. That there was good old Aaron Neville. Now, I know very little about Aaron Neville. I just know that comes from a compilation of covers album, all Leonard Cohen covers, called Tower of Song, Ain't No Cure for Love, and it totally redefines that song. It's the kind of highly produced, very commercial country music that I generally don't like, but it suits that song so beautifully, and I think it does a better version than the original, and the original is great. That's just my view. So anything that can make me, like a genre that I normally can't even listen to, turns it into a great version. That's got to be doing something right, doesn't it? Because it's almost allergic status, that really high production country music that Aaron Neville pedals in. And I, for one, love it. That was a very diverse mix of three cover versions, by the way. The first one was taking a highly energetic song and turning it into a very deep and meaningful kind of lulling Tori Amos tune. Say No More. We know Tori. She does a thing. Very much on the edge of fringe. And lovely version. The second one does kind of the opposite. Well, it takes a Stevie Wonder track that the original song was a Stevie Wonder song, Higher Ground, and it just adds a lot of pep to that step. I think pretty much doubles the time, gets it pumping, and it's by the Red Hot Chili Peppers, in case you weren't aware. And that one there was, of course, Aaron Neville with Ain't No Cure for Love. Beautiful. Yeah, so we've played six tracks and they're all very different. I've got a real mix because there were a lot that suggested, and all of these ones are just the rule is that I've got to kind of, I don't have to definitely think it's better than the original, but it's got to almost redefine the original for me. And almost all of them, I don't know if there's any one that I've broken that with. Well, there's a few, like Dream a Little Dream of Me. It's not so much better than the original. There's so many versions of that song, and I believe that there is one golden, beautiful version, and we'll get to that, won't we? All in good time. But in the meantime, folks, let's have a bit of a listen to a few lovely words from our sponsors, and I'll be right back with you.
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0: 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Hope you're having a great afternoon. It's been reasonably chilly out here in Katoomba, hasn't it? What do you reckon? It's got a minimum of 0 degrees today. Now, a lot of people, there's a lot of places in the world where 0 degrees doesn't mean a lot, but it doesn't hit zero that often up here. Apparently, it feels like minus 1.4, even though it's 5.8 right now. So that's where it is right now, 5.8. Minimum of zero, maximum of 10 here in Katoomba. Just makes the double figures. Wind gusts of 43, that's what's making it feel a bit colder than it actually is. We're southwesterly of 26 kilometres per hour, so it's a bit breezy. I haven't really noticed it being that breezy, have you? Anyway, there it is, in a wee little nutshell. So 5% chance of rain, so that's one thing. Ain't going to rain. Yeah, that's about it. And as far as traffic goes, all looks pretty good up in the mountains. No traffic jams, or if there is, they haven't been reported and haven't shown up on the map. Usually when there's a traffic jam, they're pretty good at showing them, in my limited experience, because I get in here after being in a traffic jam and I look on the map and there it is, sure enough. Sometimes Medlow Bath, especially back when they spent about 5 years doing stuff to the road that really didn't change much at all. It made it look a lot nicer through Medlow Bath, I suppose. Anyway, that's Medlow Bath for you, and that's the traffic for you. And then before that, of course, we had a couple of words from our sponsors. And before that, I've played you, how many have I played? About six, I think. Six tracks. And these are all tracks that really jump out at me as being great, the best cover versions. There's so many. But here's a good collection of a few really cracking ones. Now, this one is a version of originally a Soundgarden song called Black Hole Sun. And again, I'm taking, it was a much heavier song in its original format, and this is the beautiful voice of Norah Jones with just accompanying it live on her piano. So this is Black Hole Sun from Norah Jones.

beautiful, eh? Ain't that a cracker? Faith No More with Easy, which was released in 1992. Damn fine cover version of the original Commodores song from 1977, which is also a great song, but the Faith No More version just injects something extra dimensional into it, in my very humble opinion. Before that, we had Can't Take My Eyes Off You, Muse. The Muse version, which really funks up that middle bit, which is very brassy in the original Frankie Valli 1967. They make it very dirty, which some people object to. I'm not one of them. I think it's great. It adds energy and it's funky. At the top, we had good old Norah Jones with Black Hole Sun doing a very plaintive piano version of that track. Again, another three crackers. Obviously, I'm going to think that because I chose these tracks. Hope you're enjoying them as well. I reckon we've got to keep moving, man. There's just so much to get through and so little time. Like a lot of things in life. But music is one of those things that is all these different perspectives on the same tunes. It's a good thing, don't you think? Know what I'm saying? Shining little different slants on it, different angles on it. Now, the next song I'm going to play is called Dream a Little Dream of Me. It's got a long history to it, really. The version I'm going to play probably is the best known version. Like, it's the one that pops up. It's the Mamas and the Papas. Obviously, it's not their song because it's been around for a long time. Music by Fabian Andre and lyrics by Gus Kahn, first recorded in 1931. It's a classic song, 1930s song, music by Fabian Andre and Wilbur Schwant, and lyrics by Gus Kahn. First recorded in 1931 by Ozzie Nelson and later made famous by iconic artists like Ella Fitzgerald, Louis Armstrong, and the Mamas and the Papas. And I'm not a huge Mamas and Papas fan. I don't listen to much. I don't know a lot of their stuff. But this, to me, is just the definitive version of this absolutely marvellous song. And it's one of my favourite songs of all time. It's just so good. There's something about it that is beyond, transcendent. If you like, tell me what you think. Here it is from 1967, Mamas and the Papas with Dream a Little Dream of Me. You keep pouring.

0: it is, folks. Jeff Buckley with Hallelujah. Brilliant version. Those last two notes that he sings are just incredible, and how he hangs on to that second last Hallelujah for so very long. I've tried to match it a number of times. Don't come close, unfortunately. Just don't have the puff that he manages to generate. He must have an extra lung stashed away somewhere. So good. I was very lucky to have seen Leonard Cohen in one of his final performances on this planet, November 23rd, 2013, courtesy of ChatGPT, at the Bimbadjan Winery in Pocolbin in the Hunter Valley, as part of a Day on the Green concert series. Saw a few of them. Did anyone else? Really good stuff. And Leonard Cohen was there. And before, when he was introducing that song, he said, "Here's a song of mine that I like a lot. This isn't the best version. I don't do the best version of this song," he said. "That is done by a man named Jeff." I think he just used his first name. We all know the version he was talking about. Some people think the K.D. Lang version is the best. I reckon, and there's a few others that, you know, famous. U2 did a version. It's pretty bad, pretty rubbish, I reckon. Just doesn't have it. They're trying to do something completely different, which is great. Do whatever you want to do, but they lost the song in the process. They've got the words still in there, but there's no song. It's just sort of reinvented rubbish, in my very humble opinion. But that there, Jeff Buckley's version. He throws his own version in. "There was a time when you let me know what really goes on below, but now you never show that to me, do you? But remember when I moved in you, and the Holy Dove was moving too, and every breath we drew was Hallelujah." It's a pretty good verse. It stands up to the Leonard Cohen verses very well. And the one that he left out of Leonard Cohen is kind of Leonard Cohen's weakest one. So in that sense, he has perhaps lyrically improved the song. It's subjective, of course. Depends what you like. And Leonard Cohen is a great lyricist. So to even come close to being able to achieve that, or to do it in a way that definitely didn't cause Leonard Cohen any offence, I don't think he mentioned the change in lyrics. He sang his own lyrics, I believe. I'm not 100% sure, but I would have remembered if he had sang Jeff Buckley's version. I'm sure I would have remembered that, because I've always known that there's a different verse between the two versions. Go check it out if you like. What a treat, though. That is one of the greatest cover versions of all time. I mean, when you get the guy who wrote the song, whose song it is, saying it's the same. That's what Bob Dylan did for Jimi Hendrix's version of All Along the Watchtower too. So there's nothing better than that endorsement. The endorsement from the original songwriter that goes, "Actually, maybe that's better than my version." Yep, can't do wrong. When I play a cover version of someone's song and they say, "Isn't that a Dylan song?" I say, "Yeah, Dylan did do a version that's almost as good as mine." I tend to say that as a little bit of a party gag, and occasionally it gets a bit of a smirk. But I'm not necessarily being 100% serious. In this case, it's real. It's real, man. Before that, we had Eddie Vedder doing Hide Your Love Away. I hadn't heard that song. It's actually in a movie that I saw and really liked, I Am Sam. It's not very well received on Rotten Tomatoes, I just noticed, because I looked it up to see what year it was. It was a 2001 film, and that's from the soundtrack of that, which is a really great soundtrack. So even if you don't like the film, check out the soundtrack. And it must be just used a little bit of the song, because I didn't know that there was an Eddie Vedder version of that till about 5 or 6 years ago. So I either missed it in the original version, or whatever. But then I heard that, and I checked out the soundtrack as a result of hearing the Eddie Vedder's version of the Beatles' "You've Got to Hide Your Love Away," and it's great. It's a ripper. It's a cracker. At the top, we had, of course, "Dream a Little Dream of Me," one of the greatest songs of all time. My favourite version of that song was the one I played from 1967, "The Mamas and the Papas." There's a lot of versions of that song, many versions that are really good, but that one's just so classic and just gets me. It just gets me. That's the way, that's the only way I can put it. Let's have a listen to a few words from our sponsors, folks, and I will be right back with you. I hope you're having a good afternoon. Trovan McSteel, Digging Deep.
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0: Indeed, folks, a couple of words from our sponsors who we're very proud to have here at 89.1 FM Radio Blue Mountains, because they keep the place rocking and rolling. Trevor McSteel here with you this afternoon, digging deep. I'm playing some of my favourite cover versions of all time. All-time favourites. There's a lot, though. There's a lot that I'm not playing as well. It's a long list. It's a long list. I'm just looking through some of them and thinking, wow, should I be playing that? Should I be playing that? Yeah, probably. I mean, some of them, yes. Some of them I am. One of them is still there that I am playing because I decided to put that it needed to be on the playlist. So I swapped it. I swapped it out. And that is Mrs. Robinson by the Lemonheads. It's a rockin' version of the Simon and Garfunkel song, Mrs. Robinson. That's coming up soon. The Troggs version of Wild Thing. That is a cover version. Very good. Jealous Guy, Roxy Music, right? That is a really good version. But the John Lennon song is fantastic too. But Brian Ferry does put just a little bit of a spin on it. It's just the only reason why I hesitated a little bit is they're quite similar. They're both great versions, and it doesn't completely redefine the song, even though the version is pretty superior. I think John Lennon would have agreed to, although he was one of his own harsh critics of his own voice. He said, I've got to put always got to put a little bit of effect on my voice to give it a bit of polish. First Time Ever I Saw Your Face by Roberta Flack. Yeah, there's one. We're not going to hear it, but I'm just talking about the few of the runners-up. Take Me to the River, Talking Heads. I would have played that if I hadn't have played it last week. It's one of Talking Heads' great songs, and we covered Talking Heads last week, and that was one of them, but that is a great cover version. Crossroads, which was originally a Robert Johnson tune. I go down to the crossroads. It's about Robert Johnson selling his soul to the devil in order to be given the talent to play rock and roll music. Some people think it's an analogy, it's a confession rather than a fictional tale. Maybe somewhere in between. Crossroads by Cream. They do the one, the live version is my favourite, and it's the most incredible lead break of all time. It deserves to be in there. It didn't quite make it. Hound Dog by Elvis. Don't know who did the original. Of course, Elvis didn't write any of his songs, so that's one of the reasons why that doesn't quite make it for me. Red Red Wine by UB40. That one, very close, isn't it? That one could really be in there if we had more time. If only. Bizarre Love Triangle by Frente. Really good version of that track. Crimson and Clover by Joan Jett and the Blackheads. I think it's the only version I know. Killing Me Softly by the Fugees. Anyway, really good. Satisfaction by Devo. That's one of the weirdest cover versions, and I'd love to play it for you one of these days. Devo's version of Satisfaction. I can't get no. It's almost computerized, very weird, but it's got such a catchiness that only Devo can do. They're so weird, but they still have the hooks. The hooks are still there. At first, they came out when I was a very young fella. I think I must have been around about 9 or 10, late 70s, early 80s. And I had no idea what to make of them. They were wearing flower pots on their heads and behaving like robots. And yet, Whip It, if you don't know Whip It, I mean, it's still around, isn't it? Has it had a revival, that song, Whip It? Whip It Good? And musically, just profoundly on the money. They've survived. Satisfaction, if you haven't heard it, check it out. They're the ones that that didn't make it to this playlist. I've got another three for you. I'm doing it in groups of threes, and I hopefully will get to the end. I think we will. This next one is a Black Crowes version of a wonderful track. That is it an Otis Redding track? Hard to Handle. By the Black Crowes from 1990. Enjoy.

That there is a fellow named by the name of Evan Dando, fronting a band called The Lemonheads, and they came out with that version of Mrs. Robinson in 1992. Added a lot of pep to the step of the original song, which was from the 1967 movie The Graduate. Mrs. Robinson, played by Anne Bancroft, and of course Dustin Hoffman was in the role of the young fellow who was having an affair with one of his parents' friends. Yeah, it's a great film, an amazing film, and the soundtrack was written by Simon and Garfunkel, or written by Paul Simon, performed by Simon and Garfunkel, and contains that song. Their version is great, but the Lemonheads version just rocks. It rocks. It's a simple version. Isn't necessarily better than the original, but it's great. It's so refreshing. It's a very refreshing version. At the top was Hard to Handle, which is another one that adds a lot of pep to the original Otis Redding song. I think I might have said it was someone else. Anyway, it was Otis Redding from 1968. And his version is unreal. The Otis Redding version is unreal. But that one, just Black Crowes, just rocks out. That's the one that I got to know that song. I didn't know the Otis Redding song before I heard that back when it came out in around about 1990. Excellent track. In the middle, we had the Cowboy Junkies with Sweet Jane, which was originally a Velvet Underground tune from 1970s, I think. I think it was from 1970s. And again, the man who wrote it was Lou Reed, was the front man of the Velvet Underground. He called the Cowboy Junkies 1988 version the best and most authentic version I have ever heard, is what the often very critical Lou Reed, he was a man known to have a very wicked tongue on him, but he absolutely loved that version of the song. We're coming down to, I had to get rid of one too, because we're running out of time here. I'd been a little bit ambitious with my timings. What have we got to go? Yeah, look, yeah, I think what I've done is right. I had to get rid of Heard It Through the Grapevine. Heard It Through the Grapevine by Creedence Clearwater Revival is, for me, the definitive version of that particular track. Was it a Marvin Gaye track? I think it was Marvin Gaye, wasn't it? Yeah, Marvin Gaye. Unbelievable vocal performance from Marvin Gaye, because that guy has pipes on him like no other. But the version, the Creedence version really just rocks. It's a personal one, again. And again, the reason why I was allowed to let it go is because the Marvin Gaye one is brilliant. It's nothing short of brilliant. And so they're just very different versions. I still think the CCR one is the one. If I was playing it at a party, oh no, it's tough actually, because the Marvin Gaye one will get people on the floor too, won't it? It's a good one. Anyway, what do you think? Which one do you prefer? I'd like to know. It'd be good to have a bit more feedback at this radio station, wouldn't it? We're working on it. It's in that ideas box. It might come to fruition before the end of the century. You never know your luck in a small mountain town. Four songs to go, folks. I'm going to break it into two by twos. This one is one of my favourite tracks of all time, for fun and just energy and fun. It's not particularly well known. It's by They Might Be Giants. I don't know who did the original version of this song, but it's one of those songs you've heard. It's a kind of almost one of those songs that, I don't know if anyone knows the origin of it. It's called Istanbul, Not Constantinople. And it's from an album by They Might Be Giants that came out in 1988, I think, called Flood.
And it's one of my favourite albums of all time. It they launched it with a song called Birdhouse in Your Soul. If you haven't heard Birdhouse in Your Soul, go and have a listen to it, because it's one of the funnest, great. You'll either love it or you'll turn it off within 5 seconds, but it's unreal, I reckon, in my very, very humble opinion. This is Istanbul, not Constantinople.

That is quite a different version to the one that I intended to play. That's not from the album Flood. It's from the album Severe Tire Damage by They Might Be Giants. And yeah, different version of that track, but a cracker indeed. And I just thought I'd pause before the next one and give you a little bit of a background on that track. It's a 1953 novelty song with lyrics by Jimmy Kennedy and music by Nat Simon. It was written on the 500th anniversary of the fall of Constantinople to the Ottomans. The lyrics humorously referring to the official renaming of the city of Constantinople to Istanbul. So there it is, folks. Great track from They Might Be Giants. This one, I didn't know this was a cover version. I thought this was a Beatles track. But when you find out it's a cover version, yeah, it's got to be one of the best. Twist and Shout.

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4: Couple of words from our sponsors there, folks, and I've got one more track to take us to the top of the hour when we hand the microphone over to John Unicom, and he's got 2 hours of power for you. Do you have some crackers? He's got stuff lined up that is worth sticking around for. You better believe it. And I've got one more track, which is, in my very humble opinion, the greatest cover version of a song ever. And it's a cover version of the Beatles song. So it's the yardstick is very high. And unfortunately, you know what it is already because it started playing over the top of the, and apologies for that. It is, of course, Joe Cocker with his version. This isn't the live version, which is incredible, the live version from Woodstock in 1969. This is the album version of that song with a little help from my friends, which will take us to the top of the hour. Have a great week, folks. Catch you next time. See ya.

0: 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Hello, this is Bronwyn Logan with Community Notice Board. The Blue Mountains Phoenix Choir will present Perchance to Dream, a concert featuring a large variety of composers, ancient and modern, including W.A. Mozart, J.S. Bach, Henry Purcell and Ralph Vaughan Williams, on Saturday the 8th of August at Wentworth Falls School of Art and on Sunday the 9th at Hoskins Memorial Church at Lithgow. Both concerts commence at 3. 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The Blackheath History Forum will feature historian Matt Allen on Sunday the 9th of August at 4 at the Gardener's Inn. Matt will speak about his book, Drink and Democracy, Alcohol and the Political Imaginary in Colonial Australia. For bookings, email blackheathhistoryforum1@gmail.com. The Varuna Writers' Centre has several events in August and September, with one-day workshops in writing and poetry, meet the writers sessions, and other writing-related activities. Varuna also reminds that the annual Blue Mountains Writers Festival is coming up on the 31st of October and 1st of November. For details and costs, go to varuna.com.au or phone 4782 5674. 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The Blue Mountains City Council and Science for Wildlife are conducting a 10-minute survey on dog ownership. The survey closes on Saturday, the 8th of August. Participants will go in a draw to win a $100 FPOS voucher. To participate, go to surveymonkey.com/r/dog. Poets in the Pub will be held in the Family Hotel Katoomba on Sunday, the 9th of August from 2 until about 5. New readers are always welcome. The Lura Cockatoo Market is held fortnightly on the second and fourth weekend of the month in the CWA Hall at 137 Megalong Street. Stall holders sell freshly baked bread, jams, records, books, jewellery, plants, flowers and bric-a-brac. For details, phone 0400 438 830. The Katoomba Native Plant Nursery and Wild Plant Rescue Service is based at Clairvaux Community Centre at 14 Oak Street, Katoomba, and open from 10 to 1 on Friday and Saturday. The nursery collects and propagates Indigenous seeds and sells tube stock. The service is not-for-profit and is run by volunteers. 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
1: 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Very soon I will be presenting Scattered Sounds, but at the moment I think we should look at some of the local details. Starting off with Katoomba weather. Currently 4 degrees. It says it feels like -3.1. That bit of breeze from the Antarctic certainly makes a difference, doesn't it? Expected low tonight of 1 degree. Expect a high tomorrow of 12. I don't mind the cold nights as long as we get a nice sunny day. And tomorrow is supposed to be mostly sunny. Friday, Saturday, mostly sunny. Sunday, late shower, clearing shower on Monday, mostly sunny on Tuesday. But even even when we're getting a late shower, it's supposed to be up to anything between 5 and 10 millimetres. If you live out west, Lithgow, currently 4.7. Expect a low tonight of Waitford folks, minus 1. Expected high tomorrow of 13, with a sunny day after a frosty start. If you live down the lower Blue Mountains, Springwood, currently 11 degrees. Oh, how do they get 11 degrees? It didn't even get up to 11 degrees here today. Oh, well. Expected low tonight of 2, expected high tomorrow of 17, and mostly sunny. And having a look at the train situation in the Blue Mountains. Okay. It just says no travel alerts. There are seriously no, there's currently no service disruptions on this route. Okay. And the the live traffic, the road traffic, that is. Man, Victoria, we know Victoria Pass is still closed. Will be for at least another year, apparently, if not more. And Jenolan Caves, there's no vehicular access to the caves itself. Wentworth Falls, a great western highway between Scott Avenue and Dalrymple Avenue, and this goes on for almost 2 weeks. There's a bit of resurfacing there. It's Monday, Tuesday, Wednesday, Thursday, and Sunday nights from 8 at night till 5 in the morning. Mount Lemmy, the Great Western Highway, between Lithgow and Bathurst, there's scheduled road work there, which is tonight from 7 at night till 5 in the morning. Lithgow, the Chifley Road between Lithgow and Bell, and this goes through till the end of September. There's work there, which is both weekdays and weeknights, and plus Sunday. So just be aware of that. And the okay, the whole of the Sydney Basin, and by looks at north and south of here, and western out to Bathurst, Blaney, Orange, and Canoundra. Basically, it's got a moderate fire rating, which is a plan and prepare. 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The time is 9 minutes past 6, which must mean it's time for Scattered Sounds.

And welcome to Scattered Sounds with your host John Unicum. This is a program that celebrates music from around the world and throughout the ages. Tonight I will play the first of a two-part series featuring the solo career of Robert Plant. Robert Plant is best known as being the vocalist and lyricist for the late 1960s and 1970s rock band Led Zeppelin. Tonight's program will cover his music, his solo music in the 1980s and 1990s. Robert Plant was born in England in 1948. At an early age, he gained an interest in rock and roll music and singing. In particular, he was a fan of Elvis Presley. He left school in his mid-teens after he developed a passion for the blues, in particular for the music of bluesmen such as Robert Johnson, Booker White and Skip James. He sang with a variety of bands in which he was introduced at this time for the drummer John Bonham. Both, of course, went on to be part of Led Zeppelin. Both of these performed in the band Band of Joy from 1967 to 1968. In 1968, Robert Plant and John Bonham joined Jimmy Page and John Paul Jones to form Led Zeppelin. Both Plant and Page had a strong interest in blues, rock and folk music. Plant soon gained a reputation as one of the strongest singers in the rock music scene, comparable with such people as Mick Jagger and Roger Daltrey of The Who. Led Zeppelin disbanded in 1980 following the death of John Bonham. Plant started a professional relationship with the guitarist Robbie Blunt, involving songwriting, recording and performing. And this lasted for three albums through the 1980s. In 1982, Plant released his first solo album called Pictures at 11.

0: And that was the track Burning Down One Side from Robert Plant's first and 1982 solo album, Pictures at 11.
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And the track we heard is another track from Robert Plant's first album, and that was called Pledge Pin. This album still contained the feel of Led Zeppelin to me anyway, though generally without the musicianship of Zeppelin. Believe it or not, Phil Collins and Cozy Powell both drummed on this album. I think Cozy on two tracks and Phil on the rest. The album itself reached number two on the UK charts, number five on the US charts, and number six in the Australian charts. Here's one more track from that album.

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2: 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The album released number 2 on the UK charts, number 5 on the US charts, and number 6 on the Australian charts.
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2: In 1983, Robert Plant released his second solo album called The Principle of Moments. Again, Plant and guitarist Robbie Blunt wrote or co-wrote all tracks on this album.

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2: And we heard the big single off that album called Big Log. 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
2: Most people see a snake and run the other way. I see one and think, now we're talking. I'm Professor Brian Fry, but people know me as the Venom Doc. I've spent my life chasing and being bitten or stung by some of the world's most dangerous animals. And what we've learned from them has helped scientists develop life-saving medicines and treatments. That's the power of curiosity. 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
3: We heard two tracks there from Plant's 1983 album, The Principle of Moments, that he made in collaboration with Robbie Blunt, although it's basically a Robert Plant album. Those two tracks were In the Mood and Messing with the Mekon. On this album, both Phil Collins and Jethro Tull's drummer, Barrymore Barlow, drummed. In 1985, Plant released his third solo album, Shaken and Stirred. Again, Robbie Blunt was a major collaborator.

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1: Well, the time has just gone 7 minutes past seven, so I think we better have a look at some of the local details, starting off with Katoomba weather. Currently 3.6, expected low tonight of 1, expected high tomorrow of 12 degrees. Over the next week, mostly sunny tomorrow, sunny on Friday and Saturday. Ooh, good days for doing your washing. Or as a friend of mine's wife once said, good days, every good day is a good day for doing your washing, but not every good day is good for drying it. A late shower on Sunday, clearing showers on Monday, and mostly sunny on Tuesday. If you live out west, Lithgow 1.8, expected low tonight of -8, expected high of 13, and a sunny day after a frosty start. If you live down the lower Blue Mountains, Springwood currently 10 degrees, expected low tonight of 2, expected high tomorrow of 17, and mostly sunny. And having a look at the travel alerts. As far as the trains are concerned, there are no travel alerts, no service disruptions on this route. Having a look at the road traffic in the Blue Mountains area, we've got a couple of things happening. Wentworth Falls, Great Western Highway between Scott Avenue and Dalrymple Avenue. So we've got some resurfacing. And this goes from Sunday till Thursday night, from 8 at night till 5 in the morning, and through till Friday of next week. Mount Lambie, the Great Western Highway between Lithgow and Bathurst, and that's just tonight, from 7 tonight, which was 9 minutes ago, and 5 o'clock tomorrow morning. The scheduled road work there, traffic's affected in both directions. Lithgow, the Chifley Road between Lithgow and Bell, the scheduled road work that goes through to the end of September, so that's another couple of months away, almost. So Sunday and weekday nights, and also weekdays itself, traffic's affected in both directions, so just be aware of that. And the news from the Rural Fire Service, where is it? Ah, yes. Is that, the Sydney Basin and basically all the area surrounding it, including the west out to Bathurst and Orange and Blaney and Canoundra and what have you, is a moderate fire danger, which means plan and prepare. 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The time is 10 minutes past 7. You're listening to Scattered Sounds, and tonight I am playing the very first of two-part series featuring the solo career of Robert Plant. who's best known as vocalist of the Led Zeppelin. Tonight's program will cover his music in the 1980s and 1990s. Well, continuing on with his 1985 album, Shaken and Stirred.

0: Okay. Okay. As much consideration for the Arthurian legend has been given to this whole project that can be imagined by the entire record-buying public, it is now quite inconceivable that it has absolutely nothing to do with this. Sorry. Absolutely nothing to do with anything at all to do with this.
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0: And a couple of tracks there. Firstly, the track that I think is the best on the album called Too Loud. But just to prove that everyone disagrees with me, almost. the second track then, the one that became a big hit, in fact it was number one on the US single charts, Little by Little.
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0: Well, in 1988, Robert Plant released the album Now and Zen. He was joined in collaboration by Phil Johnston, an English keyboardist, guitarist and producer. Johnston stayed with him for three albums. Led Zeppelin guitarist Jimmy Page played guitar on these next two tracks.

0: Hi, I'm Flora the Pig and I live at Tomar Retreat, the coziest adults-only bed and breakfast in the Blue Mountains. Right next to the Blue Mountains Botanic Gardens at Mount Tomar, we've got three gorgeous studios, all with fireplaces, a garden infrared sauna and me, plus lots of animals. 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
1: And I just played two tracks from Robert Plant's 1988 album, Now and Zen. Those two tracks were Heaven Knows and Tall Cool One. And on both of those tracks, Led Zeppelin guitarist Jimmy Page played the lead guitar on them. Plant and Johnston co-wrote most of these tracks on this album. The album reached number 6 on the US charts, number 7 on the New Zealand charts, and number 4 on the Canadian charts.

0: And that was one more track from Now and Zen, filmatically appropriate, called Helen of Troy. And if you haven't yet seen the Odyssey, it's actually still on at the Edge at Katoomba. And they are, of course, one of our major sponsors.
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1: And we just heard a track called Come Into My Life from Robert Plant's 1993 album Fate of Nations. In the 1990s, Robert Plant collaborated with Jimmy Page to form Page and Plant. They released an EP and two albums, including the 1998 album, Walking into Clarksdale.

come and taste the flavours of the world at 8 Things Eatery. 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
1: Yes, and that's in about 6 minutes' time. Brian's got a bit of a tribute here tonight, so stay tuned. Stay tuned. Okay, well, I just played the 1980s and 1990s solo career of Robert Plant. Next week, I will be completing this two-part series with his 2000 stuff. And he's got some, I think, some of his most interesting experimental stuff on that. So I'm going to finish with one more track out of the Page and Plant album, Walking into Clarksdale. And this is called House of Love.

0: 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Hello, this is Bronwyn Logan with Community Notice Board. The Blue Mountains Phoenix Choir will present Perchance to Dream, a concert featuring a large variety of composers, ancient and modern, including W.A. Mozart, J.S. Bach, Henry Purcell and Ralph Vaughan Williams, on Saturday the 8th of August at Wentworth Falls School of Art and on Sunday the 9th at Hoskins Memorial Church at Lithgow. Both concerts commence at 3. 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The Blackheath History Forum will feature historian Matt Allen on Sunday the 9th of August at 4 at the Gardeners Inn. Matt will speak about his book, Drink and Democracy, Alcohol and the Political Imaginary in Colonial Australia. 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The Varuna Writers' Centre has several events in August and September, with one-day workshops in writing and poetry, meet the writers sessions, and other writing-related activities. Varuna also reminds that the annual Blue Mountains Writers Festival is coming up on the 31st of October and 1st of November. 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The Blue Mountain City Council and Science for Wildlife are conducting a 10-minute survey on dog ownership. The survey closes on Saturday, the 8th of August. Participants will go in a draw to win a $100 FPOS voucher. 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Poets in the Pub will be held in the Family Hotel Katoomba on Sunday, the 9th of August from 2 until about 5. New readers are always welcome. The Lura Cockatoo Market is held fortnightly on the second and fourth weekend of the month in the CWA Hall at 137 Megalong Street. Stall holders sell freshly baked bread, jams, records, books, jewellery, plants, flowers and bric-a-brac. For details, phone 0400 438 830. The Katoomba Native Plant Nursery and Wild Plant Rescue Service is based at Clairvaux Community Centre at 14 Oak Street, Katoomba, and open from 10 to 1 on Friday and Saturday. The nursery collects and propagates Indigenous seeds and sells tube stock. 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
1: Radio Blue Mountains 89.1, it's 4 after 8, and here in Katoomba right now it is 3 degrees, the humidity is 82%. There's a west-southwesterly at 13 kilometres per hour. Mostly sunny tomorrow, temps between 1 and 12, the same on Friday. Sunny 1 to 12, and Saturday 2 to 13 in Springwood. It is 9 degrees, humidity 68%, northwesterly at 6 kilometres per hour there. Mostly sunny tomorrow, 2 to 17. Friday it will be sunny with temps between 1 and 17, and 3 to 18 and sunny on Saturday. On the road and rail networks over the Blue Mountains at the moment is looking A-OK. There is no road work to speak of in place on the highway. And the trains are running to time. It's 5 after 8.
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from the 1986 album Cause for Alarm. That's Agnostic Front. Take us into the show this evening with The Eliminator on the NX, Radio Blue Mountains 89.1 and Hot Metal Radio, wherever you may be listening. My name is Brian Giffen, and this is a journey of musical madness and mayhem from around the corner and around the world from 8 p.m. On Wednesday nights on RBM and 6 p.m. Tuesday nights on Hot Metal Radio. Welcome to the show. I hope you're staying warm wherever you are, because it's definitely not warm here.

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That's Madball from their brand new album that came out last week. And Don't Miss Step was the name of that track. It actually came out on July the 24th, Not Your Kingdom. And that was the day that we lost Lou from Sick of It All, Lou Collar from Sick of It All, who passed away from cancer on the same day that album came out. And we're kind of dedicating the show a little bit to him tonight. He was a great guy who had a lot of time for his fans. He really believed in the music that and the lifestyle that he helped to create and support his entire life. And there's a lot of people that I know personally who are huge fans of Lou and Sick of It All. So the whole show's not going to be hardcore, but we're going to, you know, lean into it a fair bit tonight. From them, of course, from 2006, we heard Sick of It All with Uprising Nation at the top of the bracket there. And in the middle, Mass Appeal gave us Rat and Hole from their 1986 EP, Nobody Likes a Thinker. You listen to The Annex, Radio Blue Mountains 89.1. Now, I was going to come last week, but I was really sick. I had RSV, and I've still kind of got it. It's still hanging around a little bit, so I apologize for not being here last week. The big announcement, of course, is that that well-rumored Faith No More return finally was announced while I wasn't here last week and had no way to celebrate it with you. But they've now, of course, announced shows in January with no lesser than a System of a Down, who I think are actually taking headlining on us on this one. It's a big arena tour. The tickets are quite expensive, but it doesn't seem to be actually stopping people from wanting to go along at all.

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We drag our boots over no man's land, and held our sway when lead did sing, and pulled the others in our wake. Try not to think

0: to celebrate the 25th anniversary of that album, actually. So they'll be playing some stuff off that, which they haven't played in a very, very long time, I do believe. But then they haven't played it all in ages, so that could be said about a lot of their stuff. Before that, we heard the Strikeouts from Sydney from their album Double Negative, Watching the Clock. And we started out with the Hard-Ons, with Jerry A teaming up with them on their collab track. They've done a whole album together, actually. That track was called My One Regret. I have more than one regret. We're getting up to the towards the top of the first hour of the show now, on the Annex this evening. And we're going to go back. 1996. So let's do that.
1: I always thought you knew it was me.

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3: 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It is 9:01, and here at Katoomba right now, it is 3.5 degrees. The humidity is 82%, and there's a wind at 13 kilometres per hour. Tomorrow will be mostly sunny with temps between 1 and 12. Again on Friday, sunny with 1 and 12. And 2 to 13 and sunny on Saturday. In Springwood, it is 8 degrees. Humidity there is 80%, and the west northwesterly is at 4 kilometres per hour. Thursday will be mostly sunny. Temps between 2 and 17. 1 and 17 and sunny on Friday, and sunny again on Saturday, 18, up from 3. Roads and Rail Network looking A-OK this evening across the Blue Mountains. It's 9:02.
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Well, whether you're standing back there, you're in the middle, you're right up front, or you're standing over there waiting for the next band, sing as loud as you fucking can. Step

blue collar and sick of it all, stepped down. Dude basically formed his band when he was in high school and kept it going his entire life, him and his brother. But he's established the sound of modern New York hardcore. Massive loss to the community and his fans and his friends and family, of course. On the NX this evening, we also heard Napalm Death with Victims of a Bomb Raid. That's from their Leaders Not Followers covers record from 2004, covering Eddie Simex there. And at the top of the previous hour from 1996, Exploited, he gave us Beat the Bastards. Indeed we should. Second hour of the show now, you're listening to The Annex on Radio Blue Mountains 89.1, rbm.org.au. 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Or if you're listening somewhere else, some other time, maybe you've downloaded our show from Mixcloud. 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You'll find the last 10 shows or so up there for you to check out if you want to. But who would? Anyway, it's time now for Gone But Not Forgotten. That's where I get a track from an Australian artist that's not with us any longer. And play it for all time's sake. A little bit different direction we're going to head in now as I do this.

Sacred Person. Beacon Fire. From the album Drawing Down the Moon, that is Behereth. Unholy Pagan Fire. They'll be coming down to Australia for the very first and possibly only time in November. By all accounts, it'll be their only time. It's definitely going to be their first. They'll be supported by Portal, whom we heard there with their track Curtain, which has one of the most disturbing clips of all time, still to this day. 12 years ago that came out, and I still haven't seen a clip that sounds weird vibes up my spine like that clip does. And we started with Astrial from their song called Ritual Hate Construct, our gone but not forgotten artist for this week on the Annex. 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I hope you're enjoying the show. We're veering all over the place a little bit tonight, but we tend to do that. We have a segment on here called Non-Conjugal Twins, where I play two, hopefully, very different songs back-to-back that have the same name, but are by different artists. And we do try to mix it up a little bit.

That's Haraway from Sydney. That's their latest track called Second Best. That comes on the other side of our non-conjugal twins this week. The first of which was, of course, Nine Inch Nails from The Downward Spiral. And that song, Closer. Followed by the new single from Wind Waker, from their album called Smile You're on Camera, which comes out on October the 23rd. That song was also called Closer. You're listening to The Annex. Is God, stop doing that.

Dead Shadows, that's Sunk Lotto, and they're back on the road. Their tour starts this week, and most of the shows are already sold out for that. They sold out pretty much as soon as they're announced, so you have to be quick for that one. Before that, Big Noda, whose tour also starts this week, FMD, doing a short run of shows before the release of his album Songs in the Key of Wrestling. You're listening to The Annex on Radio Blue Mountains 89.1 and also Hot Metal Radio. Here's something else as we close almost the show, almost close out the show tonight. Sorry, that's what I meant to say.

And I don't know, haven't heard much from them lately. I hope they're still doing stuff, because it'll be good to see what they're doing now. Bad Bones, Bare Bones before that. I said Bad Bones, Bare Bones before that. And this song called Deathbed Visions. Taking us up to the end of the show this evening. Thanks for joining us on The Annex once again. We'll be back next week. So take care. Stay safe, everyone. And stay healthy. Yeah, don't get sick, because sometimes it lasts for ages. You can't get rid of it. So I hope I'm even better next week. Good night, everyone. Have a great week.

0: fighters do not make displays of anger. The wisest antagonist is he who wins without engaging in battle. This is the power of not contending. It is how the weak overcome the strong.
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and gentlemen, when the Indians were making trade with the soldiers told the chief, I got something to make you feel good. Chief said, I have everything. The soldier came to the chief with a big old jug. It was clear like water. But when he drank it, it burnt going down. Chief said that that's fire water. This song is entitled Fire Water. Do like

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0: Coochie mile that morning, ladies and gentlemen. You know, Indians, Native Americans, you have to watch this. It's a very touchy subject, ladies and gentlemen. But Indians, you know, when you're fighting, you might come across a river.

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2: Good morning, I'm Laura Devoy. The Coalition says it's leading the charge to amend the government's gambling reform bill. Shannon Kirkwood reports.
3: This week's Senate inquiry into the bill heard from former

0: announced a fresh round of tariffs on more than 80 countries, including Australia, last month. The World Food Programme is warning the developing El Niño weather pattern could push nearly 49 million more people into acute hunger by the end of this year, the BBC's Camilla Mills reports.
1: The World Food Programme says there's an 81% chance the current El Niño will become very strong. Its analysis of 45 vulnerable countries suggests the number of people facing food insecurity of crisis level or worse could rise to 274 million. Central America and Southern Africa are expected to be among the hardest hit regions. Drought, erratic rainfall patterns, and delayed monsoons in parts of Asia are expected to damage harvests and raise local food prices. The WFP says early action is essential.
0: New research is highlighting the gap between awareness and bone health action. The National Services and Research Body for the Dairy Industry has released its survey results to coincide with Health Bones Action Week. It reveals just 6% of women over 50 are meeting the National Dairy Intake Dietary Guidelines to protect bone density. The organisation's accredited practising dietitian, Penny Eustace, explains the importance of bone health.
2: The missing piece is that calcium needs increase during and after menopause. That's why the Australian Dietary Guidelines recommend increasing from 2.5 serves of dairy a day to 4 serves for women over 50.
0: Australian students have successfully tested a rocket engine made with 3D printing. Known as Slinky, the rocket was developed by students at the University of Melbourne and researchers from the CSIRO Rose Lab 22. The group designed and manufactured a regeneratively cooled liquid bipropellant rocket engine, which is about the size of a large pineapple. It was tested at Race to Space in the UK and marks the first time a regeneratively cooled liquid rocket has been successfully fired by an Australian student team at the event. Turning to sport, in tennis, Daria Kazatkina lost her second round match at the Canadian Open to second seed Elena Rybakina. Fellow Aussies Alexi Popperin and Maya Joint are also in action this morning.
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4: Darlings, mostest good morning. May you all be chugging around a bit in your kitchen, everything warm, that lovely smell of coffee tickling your nostrils. Look, casting your eyes outside into the beautifulness of the day. Having some little chappies around you, or your dogs and cats, or you trundling to work in your car. Morning, goodest ones. Morning, unsung heroes. Those that go every day. This morning at the petrol station, a truckie, a lovely bloke, tired, not very well, been working since 1 o'clock yesterday afternoon, on the road here and there and up and down. And the essential work that they do, that you do, darlings, every day. Thank you for your care and your smile. Morning, goodest ones. Tis Catch the Lovely. Tis 89.1. Tis beginning of August. And have some really excellent, two excellent interviews. One about a men's choir. Yes. How important that is. Singing, music, a choir, men singing in a choir. And women, but in this case it's men only. But the importance of us opening our hearts. And you don't, when you're in a choir, you don't have to be good. You know? You just want to sing, just want to have to sing, isn't it? And the extraordinary range of music. When we laugh, we're singing. Don't forget that either. When you hear laughter, you're hearing music. In fact, I've come to the unsubstantiated conclusion that actually when we talk, we're singing too, because our voices go up and down in beautiful ways. Or angry ways, or wild ways. I think we're music.

buses, our voices, and how we are. May you spread lovely music. And may you hear music too, darlings. Tis a chug-a-luggin. Thank you very much, little trains, for all of your reliability and taking us places with ease. Traffic, tis terrific. Seems to be a lot less roadworks going on these days, which is wonderful. But they are heavily marked. And our Victoria Pass is closed. So you will take a bypass, both east and west, to keep your travels a chug-a-luggin. Give yourself, I'm suggesting, another 10 to 15 minutes each way. And so that's, thank you for all caring about each other. I think in the busyness of life, we often will do something that we look back on and go, oh, that was a bit silly. And just recently, I did something like that on the road. Fortunately, it was just me not doing something with intelligence, as opposed to putting other motor vehicles and their occupants at threat. But do be aware, you know, always have a close look at how you're treating, how you are on the roads. Goodest ones, tis 0 degrees. How is that? What does that mean? It ain't hot and it ain't cold at zero. We ain't nowhere. We don't got no weather when it's zero. It's like, you know, those people who talk about black being not a colour. But I want to know is if you can describe it as being black, it must be a colour. No, so it's zero, darlings. Looking to get to 12 degrees. Our dash of frost and patchy fog in the morning, light winds. Tis mighty pretty, really, out there. Chuck on your favourite, you know, fabulous winter coat or jacket or jumper. Chuck on your favourite thing. And go forth bravely, goodest ones. a dash of song and we shall be back.

0: Oh, darlings, a wee touch of the blues. I've got this fabulous CD set. It's called The Blues, The Golden Collection. And I'm a major fan of the blues. That song was Mississippi John Hurt singing Frankie. Darlings, how wonderful. Most just good morning to you all. And as I said, I have this wonderful surprise for you. I have the lovely Jerry on the phone from the all-male choir in Sydney. Good morning, young man.
1: Good morning, Robin. Beautiful day.
0: Most wonderful. A singing-est day. Is every day a singing day?
1: It's all in how you look at life, isn't it? There's an adage, if you can talk, you can sing.
0: Yeah.
1: So everybody can talk.
0: And if you can walk, you can dance.
1: That's correct, yeah.
0: Isn't it? And the beautifulness of what you have done to bring a group of men together to open not only just their singing, but their hearts. Is that fair to say?
1: Yeah, that's true. You don't often get a group of men, especially men who are more mature, yes, into that kind of sphere where they have to explore their own emotions. Because, you know, singing songs, it's not just about the members of the choir, how they feel. Yes. It's very much about how the audience reacts.
0: Oh.
1: And sometimes we get some very powerful reactions from the audience. And you can't divorce yourself as a singer performer on the stage from that. So it does have an effect. And, you know, we constantly discuss that amongst ourselves. Because, you know, also in an audience, if you've got a large audience in front of you, you'll see various reactions. And sometimes you'll see, like, someone will see someone, a group of people who are very impacted by a song or the lyric or the music. And that has an impact on them as well. So it's a constant, you know, it's that connection between the choir and the audience that is really important. That's why, we have our tagline as the sound of connection.
0: How moving that is for all of us, and that we can affect each other in such, I want to say, even if it's sadness, it's still in a beautiful way that we share with each other through the sound of ourselves, isn't it?
1: Yeah, it is, and you know, we find that people are always a bit, I suppose, reticent around what has happened to them that has, yes, a sort of a powerful impact. And if it's a loss or a death in the family or friendships, a particular song can trigger that. And while it's always very upsetting to see people crying or being very upset, you know, for the individual, and I don't know, it's my own personal experience, it is quite cathartic to be able to release that, you know. And if the music is one of those things that just taps into your inner soul, you know. And you can't control that, and this is the thing about live entertainment, is that you're never quite sure what's going to happen, you know.
0: Yeah. But also, may I say too, that when someone is crying, in particular, men who've been encouraged not to cry through life, if I may say so, I still think it's very beautiful to see those affected by song to allow tears to flow, to allow it to touch their hearts.
1: Yeah, and that's true, and particularly of my generation and generations past, you know, the man was supposed to be strong, stiff upper lip, all that sort of stuff. But I mean, I do think men have moved on from that. But I mean, unfortunately, we have a resurgence of, you know, that kind of mentality amongst a more younger cadre, which we see, you know, in the media, you know, discussed in a negative way, which is disappointing. But I think, when people, particularly when men join choirs, what they do is they connect with their fellow choristers, and that there's a bond there. There's a bond there, and there's also shared learning, because you can't come into something like this. We would put, 40 people on stage, and everybody has to be on song. I mean, it's a bit of a cliche, but in terms of what we're trying to achieve and how we're going to do that, we discuss that quite a lot.
0: Yes.
1: So you can't have an outlier. in that situation. Everybody has to be on the same page, and
0: Oh.
1: everybody has to have the same goal. And so, if you're an emotional island,
0: Yes.
1: it's not really going to work. And even if you were a little bit on the conservative side, reserve side, the power of song and the power of an audience singing along or getting involved will change that, So that's the effect that the audience has on the performers. And so it's a two-way street, constantly moving and changing during a performance.
0: That is, I am so moved by your description of the and the importance of that. I'm wondering, it must have been this way in its importance through the centuries, through all of the cultures, for us men and women, or women only, or men only, to have this powerful, essential method of expression, isn't it? And
1: Absolutely, yeah.
0: beautiful expression.
1: And it's more important now, Robin, because all of us are affected by the technology
0: Yes.
1: that's accessible at our fingertips. And we find that, like, I've got kids and grandkids now, and my grandchildren, who I love dearly and have beautiful children, but they do love to get on their devices and spend long time to them. And what happens there is a disconnect there from socializing with people and being able to connect with other people on an emotional level.
0: Yes.
1: And so, like, I think from the point of view of performing and singing, that's about as basic it gets. It's as primal as it gets
0: Yes.
1: in terms of communication between, an audience and a performer, or even individuals in there. So, we will value this more and more as time goes by, because
0: Yes.
1: it is a powerful connection between people. And as I said, it's very primal.
0: Yes.
1: And hopefully generations behind us that are coming through will not lose that ability.
0: Everything that you have said, it not only is true, but also musically beautiful in the understanding of the power of the tones of our voice and us hearing ourselves, etc. And I'm so touched by you continually including the audience in your descriptions of you singing.
1: We find, Robin, that we will always, where we can, involve the audience in our performance. In our upcoming town hall concert on the Saturday, the 15th of August,
0: Yes.
1: we have a song in there in which there will be audience participation. Our music director will invite the audience to join in and sing along with us. And I mean, that is one of the most powerful
0: Oh.
1: motivators in people. And we see, for example, the pub choir, which has become
0: Yes.
1: very popular, and that ability to, I've been to pub choir, and it's fantastic, and being able to divide the audience into, the upper range and lower range, etc., and then
0: Oh.
1: getting them to go through a song. But we've done it a few times, and we'll take a particular song, we'll turn to the audience and say, "Look, we'd really like your participation." And that is when everyone is connected and together
0: Yes.
1: in the moment. And whether you sing well, or you sing poorly, or you talk out
0: Yes.
1: loud, it doesn't really matter. You're part of a much bigger product. And when you sing in a choir, yes, we've got some fantastic soloists and singers in the choir, but it's not about that. It's about the unifying voice of a group of people
0: Yeah.
1: together. And the various harmonies in there allow that voice to really be rich and to reach out to an audience and move them.
0: And I love that word that you used, rich, that as everybody's singing, the resonance, the rich resonance, the healing resonance goes through your entire being and lifts you up, doesn't it?
1: It does. And I mean, physically, sound waves pass through you.
0: Yes.
1: So, when we had a tour of Northern New South Wales back in June,
0: Yes.
1: and we played at a couple of We did, I think it was five concerts up there, and particularly when we were on Grafton and Bellingen, the buildings we were in were acoustically just spot on. So
0: Oh.
1: the music and the singing resonated right through the whole building, like sound waves going right through even the structure.
0: Oh.
1: And of course, what happens is that's almost a, you can physically feel that, and you can
0: Yeah.
1: hear it, the sound bouncing back from the roof or the walls, and the audience can feel that. It generates some more emotion in the audience, more connection. So we get that kind of environment. It's just live, absolutely electric.
0: Can I ask you, with each different performance, for example, 15th of August coming up, do you choose, for example, in the city, different songs than you would choose in the country? And do you constantly on the night be reading your audience and sometimes changing the songs that you might sing?
1: Not really, Robin. We don't differentiate between
0: Okay.
1: regional audience and metro audiences. What we do is our program will be very varied.
0: Yes.
1: So you'll have songs of multiple genres in there,
0: Excellent. Yeah.
1: and then in within the genres we'll have songs that are contrasting. So
0: Okay.
1: it's very important on stage when you can't produce, like a male choir can be very dominating in an audience if it continues on. So the
0: One minute.
1: heady
0: What? Explain what you mean by that.
1: If you get 40 odd guys and they're
0: Yes.
1: singing like powerful songs, like
0: Okay.
1: classic songs or some sacreds now, we're part of our program, that's it's a big sound. We
0: Yes.
1: need to have light and shade,
0: Yes.
1: so we vary the music in there to so the audience is never sitting there going, I know what's coming next. What we do is
0: Yeah,
1: we'll sing,
0: lovely.
1: we could sing a classical piece by Verdi, and we could follow it by a more Australiana type of song, or maybe a more popular song that's from the 80s, etc.
0: Yes.
1: So there's constantly movement in the selection, and we base that on not just our key element, which is variety.
0: Yes.
1: But also we're constantly aware that yes, the big sound is great, but it can't be the big sound all the way through, because
0: Yes.
1: it will be mentally and emotionally fatiguing, so we have light and shade. We bring on soloists who will do some beautiful contrasting pieces. On the 15th of August we have a band which is assisting us with a number of songs. They're called the Caipirinha
0: Wow.
1: Quartet, and they're Brazilian Afro-Cuban music
0: Ooh,
1: based. Now,
0: yamo.
1: obviously, and they're in the genre of jazz,
0: Yes.
1: basically. And what they will do is they'll provide support to particular songs, either as a group or sometimes as individuals. So we've got a very talented violinist, Georgia Cartledge, with us, who plays beautifully. And so
0: Yes.
1: if you're singing a song like Alleluia, for example, that solo violin just cuts through
0: Yeah.
1: beautifully as well.
0: It
1: And
0: just it cuts into your heart. It plays with the
1: yeah,
0: strings of your heart.
1: it does. And it complements the music, so a solo
0: Yes.
1: violinist at that point. So our music director, James Paul, is a very talented musician in his own right. And also,
0: Ah.
1: he's very, what's the word, intuitive.
0: Yes.
1: So while you're right about that, sometimes we know in the performance where songs are hitting the mark more with
0: Yes.
1: an audience. But we don't generally say, okay, this audience is this or this. We just go,
0: Okay.
1: this is our program, we continue with it. Yeah.
0: And what you're saying, and it's touching my heart as you're talking with what it is that you and your director are doing. But what I do really celebrate in that is that you are talking about different, the tenderness, the heroic, all the different kinds of songs, and how they touch different parts of your heart too, don't they? Not every man needs to listen to heroic songs all the time either. They like some tenderness too.
1: That's right. And I mean, the choir will deliver romantic, romantic
0: Oh.
1: songs as well, which is, It's really great to see because you've got these guys who've got life experience too. Don't forget,
0: Oh,
1: they've been around,
0: yes.
1: they've lived a full life, they've been successful in their careers, etc. And
0: Yeah.
1: they come with a certain amount of wisdom. Oh, that could be
0: That's
1: questioned,
0: lovely.
1: but they do. And
0: Yes.
1: sometimes when we have discussions, they wonder how much wisdom is in that statement. Anyway, never mind that. They do, and that age bracket and that life's knowledge
0: Yes.
1: is very important
0: Yes.
1: because at that stage, most people are not trying to prove themselves,
0: Yes.
1: so they are a bit more in tune with their inner workings and thinking,
0: Yes.
1: and so they're easier to connect together because they understand that it's important,
0: Yes. And that young'uns, we want young'uns to be joining your mob too, as you said earlier, that all generations should have that opportunity to celebrate the range of joy and care that comes with music, and it must be an essential core deep inside of us all. We must be born with music in our hearts.
1: I think so, and I think what happens, unfortunately, is some people that it drifts away for one reason or another.
0: Yes.
1: Life gets in the way, of course, but in terms of younger cadre, yeah, absolutely essential. And I think it's one
0: Yes.
1: of those things where people, I mean, I guess people look at choirs and think, oh yeah, it's sort of an oldie worldly kind of feel, church related. This is not this type of
0: No.
1: choir. This is not what this is about. This is about a celebration of music, about connecting with ones, offering audiences a wide, no, well, no matter what style or genre of music you is your preference, you will come to a Sydney Male Choir and you will leave, and I'm guaranteed that you will go, wow, that was just a really fantastic afternoon. You'd be uplifted, you feel a connection in there, and you can leave instead of reading your internet stories or whatever about doom and
0: Yes.
1: gloom.
0: Yes,
1: You
0: yes, yes.
1: leave
0: No.
1: after a couple of hours and you
0: Fair
1: go,
0: dinkum.
1: that really, lifted me for the day, maybe even the
0: Yeah.
1: week, whatever.
0: And
1: So it's,
0: can I
1: yeah.
0: say one of my roles in life is a number one witty public nuisance, and I go to people in the street very often, and can I ask you a question? Yes. What's your favourite music genre? Or if you were going to have a piece of music to play right at this very minute, what would you play? And
1: Ah, very interesting. Yeah.
0: it is, and the responses are fabulous, or and range and wander, and very many of them always say, I play according to my mood, and the range of music with which they listen, or they'll share a piece of music they've just discovered. It's such a beautiful conversation to have, is music with anybody.
1: Yeah, true. And we started Robin on the tour at Region New South Wales we were on.
0: Yes.
1: I asked our social media person to start doing testimonials, so
0: Yes.
1: to just talk to the audience about how they felt, etc. And it's we just started, and it's been really amazing because
0: Oh.
1: what you get information back there that, as you say, because you're asking open-ended questions, you don't know what's going to
0: Yeah.
1: come out of it,
0: And it's a lovely question. It's a lovely topic.
1: It is. And we've had, like, one of the ones we did recently, and it's on Facebook now, is we asked this lady after, I think it was Port Macquarie,
0: Yes.
1: and she started by saying, I didn't think they were going to be that good. And actually,
0: Oh.
1: instead of editing that out, which some people might have done, we left that in because that
0: Yes,
1: is the
0: please.
1: key to the door. Because what it means is that this lady's come along, she's obviously had an interest, and an interest being piqued. She wasn't quite sure what she was going to hear, but she went on to say, oh my God, they were fantastic. Now, I'm not just blowing her own trumpet there, that's what she said. And that shows you that people, even in the music selection, can be surprised
0: Yes,
1: themselves at how they
0: yes.
1: react to particular pieces of music. And when you've got like a we have a wonderful accompanist, Reiki Suzuki Magnum, who plays impeccably on the piano, and
0: Oh.
1: she in her own right will move the audience. I mean, she does her solos and you can hear a pin drop in the room
0: How
1: because she plays
0: wonderful.
1: exquisitely, yeah.
0: And the beauty of bringing us all together like that. Talk to me about your 15th August concert. And so the range of music that you will be playing, well, Darling's 89.1, this is radio, community radio, Blue Mountains. We're talking to Jerry, who is the mastermind, the master chappy of All Men's Choir, of which there are about 60 members, and he is, and the joy of that. But there is a concert coming up. Is it at the Town Hall? Is that right?
1: Yeah, the Sydney Town Hall, Robin, our annual gala concert on the 15th of August. It starts at 2 o'clock and it runs to about four, a little bit after four. So the concert this year, its tag is The Power of Song.
0: Yes.
1: And in there will be a very varied program. We have, as I said to you, we've got now the Sydney Town Hall has got a second largest organ in the Southern Hemisphere. And we open the concert with Robert Fox, who is a specialist organist, play that organ. And that
0: Oh.
1: will be accompanying the choir on a couple of songs because it's a very big sound.
0: Oh, I
1: So
0: bet that's
1: even that on its
0: dynamic.
1: own is a treat, just to
0: Yeah.
1: hear that thing being played
0: Yeah.
1: and the sound that comes out of it. So apart from that, though, we've got, as I said, we've got our guest artists at the Caprina Quartet. Their everyday music is based in Brazilian and Afro-Cuban
0: Excuse me,
1: Latin rhythms and jazz.
0: can you just say that name again of the band?
1: It's Caprina Quartet.
0: Okay, go on. That sounds
1: And then we have,
0: dynamic.
1: yeah, look, and they're fantastic. I did a rehearsal with them on Tuesday night, and it was absolutely fantastic.
0: Oh.
1: We have our own soloist, young Scarlett Pierce, who's in her fourth year at the Conservatory
0: Yes.
1: of Music. And Scarlett has come to us in a sponsorship arrangement. So we went to the Conservatorium of Music a
0: Ah,
1: couple of years
0: lovely.
1: back and said, we want to sponsor a young musician up and coming. And she's a soloist and she is a soprano. And she's been singing with us the
0: Oh,
1: last 2 years. So she'll be singing
0: dynamic.
1: a solo, and she's also performing a duet with Pascal Harrington, who's a tenor who has worked in Europe, in Germany in particular, but he's performed across Europe for a number of years. He's now come back to Sydney,
0: Wow.
1: and he's also doing a solo, which, I'm not going to go into the solos because obviously they're going to be a treat for the audience.
0: Yeah.
1: So those two soloists will play an important part in the program. And also we have Georgia Cartledge, who's also an extremely versatile musician, but primarily a violinist. And she has played with us before, so she's playing on a number of the songs. She plays exquisitely. So apart from that, there's the key points of the concert is that the music will be a great swing of variety all the way
0: Yes.
1: across the spectrum. So whatever you consider in terms of music, you will hear something from every genre basically in there.
0: Wow. And do you know, when you said, you feel really nice for the rest of the day? No, you feel bloody well fabulous for the rest of the week or the month. I mean, it's your music stays in people's hearts, in the joy of that. And how, my question to you is this, do you think that all songs are about love? I mean, music is the international language of the world. And are even songs about hurt and pain, are they not all about love?
1: Of course they are. And I mean, the thing is that love and loss go hand in hand, don't they?
0: Yes, I do.
1: And if you do look at music and songs, and the songs that particularly touch people, they're either extremely joyful, and they are mostly around love, but there are
0: Yes.
1: also some very powerful songs about loss, so the loss of love or the
0: Yes.
1: loss of people, etc.
0: And
1: And we've
0: we've
1: done that. We've done that from the time we sat around fires and were cavemen and
0: Yeah.
1: cavewomen,
0: Yeah.
1: whatever, you know.
0: In that necessary expression of each other, and that from the moment we're born, we're pursuing love one way or the other, all of our lives. And the expression of it in any language is we all feel, don't we?
1: Yeah, we do, and I think you said, I think when people leave this concert, we do this concert
0: Yes.
1: once every year, obviously, and it's always in August. There'll be about 1,000 people in the hall, so it's a big crowd, And generally, I mean, I haven't seen, I haven't been involved in the last 5, 6 years, but the audience is always rapturous
0: Yes.
1: when they're leaving, and then that's the goal for us. So when people leave, even if it's a sad song that has touched them, it's
0: Yes.
1: touched them and it's moved them. And so when they leave, generally, it's an uplifting feeling that you've had joy, you've had a you experience a number of emotions throughout the concert, and and hopefully the choir itself, because choir is important in all of this,
0: Yes.
1: the choir itself delivers the music that can really move people. And that's when we go to look at the songs, Robin. We
0: Yes.
1: do choose songs that we have to choose songs which are powerful emotive songs, but
0: Yes.
1: also we have to have that contrast there. So you can't, it's like you can't be in a discussion which is purely emotional all the way through. You need to have some kind of
0: Yes.
1: relief from that. So we have music across the spectrum. The tickets are available on Try Booking. So if any of your listeners are
0: Yes.
1: interested, Saturday the 15th at 2 p.m. It will be a fantastic show. We hope to see as many people there as possible.
0: It's a healing for the audience. I mean this in the most beautiful way, and it is. It's a healing for the audience. It's a healing for the singers, the trees, and the birds outside. They all hear it too. It's a may I say, a very important celebration of how we are too. Thank you so much for doing this, and thank all of the men that are part of this. Please do thank them on behalf of all communities across the globe, really.
1: Thank you, Robin. I appreciate that. I mean, and the guys, that's why we sing. We sing for that effect.
0: And
1: You
0: can
1: know,
0: I just ask this? So, if I'm looking on Ticket Tech, what am I looking for?
1: Now look on Try Bookings. So
0: Try
1: Try Bookings
0: Booking.
1: is a site. Yeah, you
0: Yes.
1: just put in trybookings.com, and you'll see there. The what various, like, obviously it's a lot of artists there, etc., but you can look up Sydney Male Choir and
0: Ah,
1: the concert,
0: Sydney
1: the
0: Male
1: ticket.
0: Choir.
1: Yeah, you look up there and you'll see the town hall concert on the 15th of August, and then you
0: Yes.
1: just follow the prompts to purchase tickets.
0: And the amount of time and effort and care and learning that the men in the choir have put together to bring this to others, most deeply appreciated, and that you also and your director are also putting in extraordinary hours to bring, and I want to say this very important music, very important frequencies to us.
1: The reason why we do it, Robin, is because we love it. Just simple as that, you know.
0: Yeah.
1: And when you love something, you have passion for it, it doesn't, time that goes into it doesn't matter. The effort goes into it,
0: Yeah.
1: you know. The whole thing is when we sing and an audience joins in, and I think I said to you the last time we spoke, we did a modern version of I Am Australian at Allianz Stadium on Anzac Day at the rugby league game there, 42,000 people. And
0: Wow.
1: what really shocked us, although we didn't show it in the video, what shocked us was when there must have been at least 40,000 people singing the
0: Oh.
1: chorus of that song. And they raised, there's no roof on Allianz, but if there was a roof,
0: Yes.
1: I'm sure it would be blocked. And even the organisers of the event were taken aback and moved to tears. Actually, they were, the lady who organised the event was, the event's manager was crying at the effect of hearing, a whole stadium singing a song. Because in all honesty, if you go to a large football event like that, you can have entertainers at halftime and they come on, they sing, and
0: Yes.
1: people go, "That was very good."
0: Yeah.
1: How often would you hear the sound of connected voices like that? People instinctively sang those, "I Am Australian," you know. It's a powerful song. It's actually a great unifying song in this country because it talks about we come from everywhere, you know. And so to hear that and have that was singly, in my experience in the choir, the most powerful moment that I have, and all of the guys that were there that day,
0: Oh, and
1: that
0: what
1: we've
0: it must be,
1: experienced.
0: it must be as you're talking now, as you're sharing me, as you're singing to me now, you're getting us listeners to realise that music, singing, sorry, is as natural as us breathing, or walking, or seeing, or feeling. Mm. It should be another sense, shouldn't it?
1: Yeah, it is, and it's a shame that, you know, we don't, like, music now in schools, particularly the primary schools, etc., is not, you know, it's fallen away for a whole lot of reasons. You know, and there's, you know, kids coming through now. Unfortunately, some kids in some schools are going to have good music programs, but a lot of them don't. And I think a lot of parents don't realize that. You know, we see the effects of that further down the track, because singing humanifies people, if that's the right word for it. But you know what I mean?
0: Yeah, I do.
1: It touches into something very deep inside us and connects us. And I think that's one of its most powerful effects.
0: Most wonderful, goodest man, and so delighted to be able to share what you and your and the gentlemen that you are working with. Thank you so much for bringing not just this knowledge. We're talking the Sydney Male Choir. We're talking 15th of August at the Town Hall, and that you can go online and get your ticket. Please do. Thank you so much for bringing this to us, young man. It's most I'm delighted and uplifted.
1: Fantastic, Rom. It's always a pleasure talking to you.
0: Oh, singing to me.
1: And I love the fact you're asking those questions in the public. That's fantastic. That's really great. Great to hear.
0: Yeah. This morning, a gentleman at the petrol station shared with me a band he'd just discovered yesterday, and got out his phone and we had a listen. How wonderful.
1: Yeah.
0: So dance on, young man, and please always most welcome to share what you're doing with us. It's wonderful.
1: Thank you, Robin. And that's always happy to talk, especially to someone as receptive of you and understanding. So thank you so much.
0: Dance on. Darlings, weren't that most wonderful? The Sydney Male Choir and whatever choir it might be around you, join it, go and see it. Take your little ones, take your big ones, take those in the middle. Music is an essential, I think, I want to suggest, it's an essential part of our souls. Whether it's just us laughing or crying, just that, the resonance of us, darlings. Good morning. 89.1 FM. Do stay tuned. Thank you so much for lending your ear and your heart.
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0: You are so too. Darlings,

Wow. You know, after such an extraordinary sharing around the all-male choir, darlings, what an extraordinary piece of music to follow up. That harmonica, was that not? Was that not? Oh, again, extraordinary vibrations. That was Blind Lemon Jefferson. We're talking 1950s Mississippi Delta, Jack of Diamonds, that was called. And how Jerry was talking regarding the choir, and when they come to an audience, that they sing the range of I suppose, emotions. You know, the big, loud, lovely songs, the tender songs. They cover a range of what are called genres of music to suit or to delight the audience. But also in amongst that, when you go and you listen to Jerry's choir, the all-male choir, the beauty of surprise of a song you may not have heard, or a song that in a genre that you haven't listened to before, and how delightful, better word, how, if I may, important to hear or open your heart to different genres of music and celebrating them too. Darlings, most wonderful, that's 15th August at the Town Hall in Sydney. Do go along and get yourself rock and rolling. Get your heart rock and rolling, darlings. Good morning. Good morning, most loveliest to be here with you, sharing. Thank you.

0: That comes from the roots of the Rolling Stones. That was Elmore James and the Broom Dusters. How's that for a name of a band? A bit cheeky, ain't it? The Broom Dusters. Part of the Rolling Stones collection. Extraordinary arising of genius in that early, should I say mid-50s in through into the 60s of musicians across particularly UK, but and their lyrics and the musicians backing them too. How, wow, what a celebration it was then. Morning, darlings, morning, morning. How are you? How are your friends? How are those around you? How are you? You know, in your beautifulness. We all have that spark deep in our hearts of beauty. Even when we're feeling ordinary, still the spark is there. Don't forget your own beautifulness in amongst it all. The adventure, isn't it, of life. And us as up and down the mountain passes, tripping over, getting up, laughing, crying. Every now and then, have a roar at the moon. You know, whether it's a full moon or you can't see it, have a roar into the universe, into the stars. And then just go, oh, you know, and you'll feel more better. Goodest ones. 'Tis the news coming up upon us shortly. And if I may, that important recognition of how fortunate we are. That little stove that works every day. That light that you can put on and it just stays on for as long as you want it to. Oh, thank you very much, universe. You know, what we take for granted, those things, have a closer look and recognize your fortunateness, our safety. Us as just, you know, jumping in a car and driving somewhere and getting a park and jumping out and going to wherever it is we want to, and we've got just enough lovely money to buy something good to eat. Wow. Darlings, tis nearly the news upon us, and don't hold it in your hearts as a worry. Send joy to those in the universe, in the stars, and oh, send joy. Shall be back after the news with another most interesting, lovely young lady talking about events that she's putting on her art, and the joy of that, please. Thank you for sharing with me.
1: Up my old guitar.
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3: National Radio News. Good morning, I'm Laura Devoy. Labor will have to make changes to its proposed gambling reforms after the Coalition said it would not support them in their current form. With the Greens and Independent Senator David Pocock also calling for harsher restrictions, Labor does not have the numbers it needs to pass the legislation in the Upper House. In a statement issued yesterday, the Coalition's communications spokeswoman Sarah Henderson said the bill was riddled with deficiencies. Earlier this week, a Senate inquiry heard allegations gambling companies had offered illicit drugs and sex workers to problem gamblers. They have denied those claims. Iran says it has reached an agreement with Oman on geographic coordinates for a shipping route through the Strait of Hormuz. However, authorities are yet to give any further details, saying the agreement was in the final stages. Research shows more than half of Australian workers believe they'll need a career plan B because of the rapidly changing nature of work and technology. But while almost 90% believe continuous learning is important to staying employable, only a third are currently undertaking professional training or development. CEO of the University of New South Wales College, Sarah Lightfoot, says many workers feel they weren't prepared for the challenges they now face in the workforce.
4: Almost half of workers are unconvinced that their education pathway prepared them for some of the challenges that they're facing in today's workplace. So I think overall, one of the key takeouts was a real drive and passion and commitment about ongoing learning and upskilling.
3: A study has found home gardens reduce the risk of type 2 diabetes. Researchers from the University of Queensland found people with a substantial garden had a 6.8% lower risk of developing type 2 diabetes than those who didn't. People who live close to multiple parks are also less likely to have the condition.
4: Overall, one of the key takeouts was a real drive and passion and commitment about ongoing learning and upskilling.
3: A study has found home gardens reduce the risk of type 2 diabetes. Researchers from the University of Queensland found people with a substantial garden had a 6.8%

0: Rapper, poetry slammer and author Omar Musa has won one of Australia's top literary prizes, the Miles Franklin. Judges described Mr. Musa's second novel, Fierce Land, as a tour de force set against the backdrop of the destruction of Borneo's rainforests. The novel also won the Victorian Premier's Prize for Fiction this year. A major global study of butterflies shows many species are moving into new areas, while others are retreating from traditional habitats, driven largely by climate change. Researchers examined more than 1,700 species, the BBC's Laura Kane reports.
1: The study, published by the journal Nature, Ecology and Evolution, looked at butterflies in more than 100 countries. It found that global changes are leading to widespread species redistribution. Butterflies are particularly sensitive to temperature changes and are often considered an early warning species, indicating the health of ecosystems. Some butterflies are relocating northwards as they seek cooler and more suitable environments. Though climate change and severe weather are the main drivers of change, urbanisation and intensive agriculture are also having an impact.
0: Turning to sport, in cricket, fast bowler Matthew Neeser has been ruled out of two upcoming test matches against Bangladesh. The 36-year-old suffered a calf injury while training with the test squad in Brisbane. Australia will face Bangladesh in Darwin next week and in Mackay the following week. Neeser has 2 months to recover before the next test series gets underway.
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6: Oh yes, and isn't TAFE a fabulous, again, fortunate that we have such a tech college to be teaching us various things. Do spend some time having a look at TAFE if you're wanting to, for example, change careers or upgrade, or even just to wander along in what you think might be your artistry, which we all have. A dash of our own artistry, darlings, our uniqueness, our wonderful uniqueness. Good morningist, 89.1. Trains tis chug-a-luggin', traffic tis terrific. Thank you so much for caring for each other. Weather tis now 0.2 degrees. Yes. Oh, yeah, you can take a jumper off. I don't think so. But it's very beautiful out there. And still, too. So, and the moon twas still upon us early this morning, or that we could see early this morning, looked halfish. And the knowing that even though we tis wandering around in what appears to be a clear blue sky, no, the stars is still a shining upon us. And they must have their own beautiful resonant sound, their own musical sound too, transmitting to us, perhaps. Goodest ones, do, please. So it's 2 degrees, looking to get to 12. A dash of frost and fog this morn, light winds. So, yeah, pretty beautiful. Goodest ones, a dash of music and then we shall have a most interesting young woman to share her gypsy roots.

0: Darlings, most interesting music, 89.1, this is Catch the Lovely, and the music I've been playing, the blues, right back in that early 50s into the 60s, and how influential they were with the Stones and the Beatles, etc. And there's another extraordinary group of or tribe, for want of a better word, of musicians who also deeply influenced in every way right through Europe. And that was the Gypsy, and how they carried not just their song, but different musical instruments, and in the influentialness on things like jazz, etc. And so we have this delightful, sparkling young lady to share with us that the lovely Sarah. Good morning, young lady.
1: Good morning, young lady. It is so beautiful to hear your voice. Thanks for having me on.
0: Oh, you and your mob, and you're coming up to share. Please talk about, firstly, your musical influences.
1: Sure. Oh, musical influences. So,
0: yes.
1: Ancestrally, my family. So, my family are Romani or Gypsy musicians from Hungary, from Budapest.
0: Yes.
1: So, my family played like the salon Gypsy kind of music.
0: Salon. Yes. What do you mean by that?
1: So, like in the parlors and in the bars, things like that. So, they played. Yes. When you think of a Hungarian gypsy violinist, so like that really yes. romantic kind of, but it was really for the white people. So yes. they kind of played an adoptive music. They played Brahms, they played, you know, like a classical kind of a music in a way.
0: Yes.
1: In order to get money and yes. be accepted actually by the white people, because
0: yes.
1: without that, the racism was just, you wouldn't go near a town where you could actually get some cash for your gigs.
0: We were so clumsy, weren't we?
1: Yeah.
0: Instead of celebrating,
1: it's actually still going. Oh, yeah, it's really it's still going on there.
0: No.
1: And yeah, but it's, and in order to bring attention to all the genocides, all of those things
0: yes.
1: in a positive way, like Lola yes. Lavina really want to share culture, share stories.
0: Oh, yummy.
1: In
0: say
1: order
0: that name
1: to
0: again,
1: connect.
0: Lola Lavina.
1: Lola Lavina.
0: Yes.
1: It means red beer, which means
0: ooh.
1: Nothing. But it's just, we just like the sounds of the words.
0: Yeah. It's Lola Lavina is music Lola in itself.
1: It is. And it's true. It is.
0: And so talk to me about musical instruments and the type of music
1: okay.
0: that you're bringing to the Blue Mountains. Dun, dun, dun,
1: dun. Okay. Da, da, da, da. So on the 15th of August, which is coming up really soon, we have
0: yes.
1: a very affordable gig at the Blue Mountains Theatre. I think it's like $44 to $47 a ticket.
0: Oh,
1: so it's
0: yeah,
1: like
0: that's
1: really
0: fabulous.
1: Really affordable for everyone. And tickets are selling beautifully. We're really happy about
0: gee,
1: that.
0: That's
1: so get your tickets soon. We are playing with, so Lola Lavina, think of it like a cruise ship where all your friends that have ever been in Lola Lavina are there and come back every now and then. And we're playing with our original violinist who is beloved in the mountains, Jess Randall from the Crooked Fiddle Band, who is a demon. She's a demon on violin, as everyone knows. And she's our original, she was original member. So
0: yes.
1: We're
0: and
1: so
0: violin.
1: Happy to have Jess and violin. And that's really big in my personal family. My grandfather was, actually he played brat, which is viola,
0: yes.
1: which is you play that, the rhythm in Hungarian Romani salon music is 2-4, 1-2, two, two, two, two, two. So you can get really fast and really slow and kind of do these dramatic things. And my grandfather
0: can
1: played
0: I
1: on the two.
0: Can I ask this question? When you're
1: yes,
0: talking
1: you may.
0: With your grandfather and the viola, was the cymbal part of that too?
1: The Simbalom? Yes.
0: Go on.
1: Symbolomes are mad. They actually are the sound of magic. If
0: Oh, I
1: anyone
0: can
1: wants to hear
0: hear
1: the sound
0: them.
1: of magic,
0: Go on.
1: Google Symbolom, and that is its sound. It's like the inside of a piano, with all the strings, and
0: Yes.
1: it's flipped upside down, and you play it with dulcimer hammers, so like little
0: Oh,
1: mallets with like soft tips.
0: how
1: And
0: beautiful.
1: yeah, and it's sort of like related to the Santor, which is in, actually I'm not too sure. Santor is Greece and Turkey and
0: Yes.
1: probably some Middle Eastern Arabic traditions as well.
0: But also you're talking about the dancingness of the music.
1: Dancingness. Dancingness, all the dancingness.
0: Of the
1: Yes.
0: music, your feet wanting to get up and wanting to express.
1: So this show is you can dance. You can definitely
0: Yes.
1: dance, and we will be like doing a little bit of leading you to dance as well. But
0: Oh.
1: there's also a beautiful projection that's going to go on behind the artists that is done by some other artists, so that's really
0: Oh,
1: exciting.
0: yeah.
1: But I'm not giving too much away. I'm just giving you
0: No.
1: hints. And then there's
0: Teasing
1: gonna
0: us. You're
1: I'm
0: teasing
1: teasing
0: us.
1: you. And then there's like gonna be some beautiful stories. So some real stories
0: Oh.
1: about our actual family, so that it's not, so that it's dispelling myths and stereotypes, and we're telling you actually about our own families and experiences and that kind of thing, because
0: So
1: there's a lot of
0: important.
1: stereotypes around Romani,
0: Yeah. Oh,
1: Romani Gypsy Sinti, yeah,
0: and did
1: people.
0: your family come from Europe?
1: Yeah, so my dad was a refugee, and he came from Hungary from the Budapest uprising in 1956
0: How
1: against the
0: brave.
1: USSR. He was 17, and he
0: Oh.
1: escaped over the border to Austria with 90 men, and 40 survived. He was
0: Oh.
1: one of them. There were lots of USSR snipers, and he had dreadful PTSD that was never diagnosed because you didn't
0: To
1: talk
0: have
1: about
0: that,
1: that kind of thing back in the day if you're a guy.
0: But was that him? And playing music must have been essential.
1: Yeah. Well, he was a very good musician. He kind of rebelled against his family, so he didn't play music.
0: Oh, really?
1: But if he did, it would be Cuban salsa.
0: Oh, yum.
1: So, which
0: Oh,
1: is great. But that's another
0: yeah.
1: thing too, is Roma, Gypsy, Sinti, there's lots of different tribes. Anyway, this could be a very long conversation,
0: Yes,
1: but we're
0: yes.
1: really influenced by our surroundings because we don't actually have a homeland.
0: Yes.
1: So say Django Reinhardt, beautiful example, was
0: Oh.
1: a Manouche guitarist who discovered jazz, and then the rest is history. But that wasn't his.
0: Can you say that name again?
1: Django
0: Oh, yeah,
1: Reinhardt.
0: Django.
1: Django,
0: Yes.
1: yeah. So he was a Sinti musician. So that's a tribe of gypsies who are in Germany. His family are from Germany, but they're also Belgium and that area.
0: Yes.
1: So, yeah,
0: Django
1: and so
0: Reinhardt,
1: he's
0: very famous.
1: Django Reinhardt.
0: Yeah.
1: The traditional music they would have played was not really influenced by jazz because jazz was kind of newer to Europe, I suppose, than Sinti were.
0: Okay.
1: So, yeah. So exploring other cultures, exploring other musical styles, and then incorporating our own is a very well-worn thing. And so Lola Lovina does that. We do whatever it is that we like that excites us and makes us laugh, and
0: Oh,
1: then
0: yummo.
1: we we it just ends up being Romani flavored
0: And
1: because that's who we are.
0: wild and beautiful
1: It's going to be wild is a really good word.
0: And that's the celebration of nature itself and its
1: Yeah, that's
0: extraordinary
1: right.
0: range of
1: Being in the
0: joy
1: moment.
0: and
1: Yeah.
0: sadness and everything in between, and
1: exactly,
0: and the gypsy, and that that they taught us, amongst other things, to dance, to let go, to allow,
1: and be in the moment. I think that's kind of, well, my mission as an artist anyway is to be in the moment and to celebrate that moment with community also being in that moment.
0: Yes.
1: And then that is wild, because it's actually literally wild.
0: Isn't it?
1: And yeah.
0: And how essential for us to be in touch with that lovely wild part, and to dance however we want to with, and it's
1: however you want to.
0: Yes.
1: However you want to.
0: And it doesn't have to be anybody else liking it or thinking it's not right. Just allowing, isn't it?
1: Yeah, that's how the whole of our lives should be.
0: Yes.
1: And it's. I think music is a reminder of our wildness, really. That's just thinking that as you're speaking.
0: It gives us permission.
1: Yes. Yeah, that's right. Yeah.
0: With your music, you know, whether we get permission or stop or not, we still have to, because it's so stunning.
1: Yes, visceral.
0: Yes.
1: And other musicians that we have we have this beautiful kaval player. Kaval is like a wooden flute, and it's a traditional instrument that you might hear in Turkey and in Bulgaria. And Ivailo Karamanliev is from Bulgaria.
0: Can I ask you when you're talking about the kaval flute, because it's timber, it must have a different sound to
1: it. Does
0: go on.
1: It sure does. So it's like it sounds like ethereal angels speaking love language.
0: Oh, how beautiful.
1: Divine. It is just divine. And then we have a monster keys player from the Ukraine.
0: A what?
1: Leon Beshet. Monster.
0: Go on.
1: A musical monster.
0: Go on.
1: Playing keys. He also plays saxophone, which he will be playing at times. Saxophone is fun, right?
0: Well, but saxophone's sexy too, isn't it?
1: It is saxophone.
0: Yeah,
1: the saxophone. You're from New Zealand.
0: And that again, that wanting to dance, that wanting to, what is it? Set ourselves free.
1: Yes, yeah. And brass instruments are great for that, for blowing all the cobwebs out of your heart.
0: Yeah.
1: And yes. But he plays the most beautiful chords. If you're a musician, come, because you're going to love it. And if you're not a musician, come, because you're going to love it. But, so Leon Beshelet on keys. And then we have Serbian Romani drummer Nenad Radic on the drums.
0: And is he's that incredible. A common set of drums that we know?
1: He is just playing a kit. That's what, his family played they're actually wedding musicians, his family. So they'd play weddings, which is like...
0: Yeah.
1: Yes.
0: And even it was more like celebratory.
1: And the weddings go for a very long time. Anyway, you have to have a lot of stamina. Yeah. He learned from his father, who was a drummer, who learned from his father, who was a drummer in wedding bands. And he is the only Romani drummer. He's an absolute treasure. We adore him. So Nenad Radic on drums.
0: But and when you're talking about that, immediately this deep respect arises from the passing through the family with respect to the rhythm.
1: Yeah.
0: The drum, rhythm.
1: Yeah. And he's incredible.
0: Yeah.
1: He's just really special. And it's really, he's vital to our band and to me. He's my husband, actually, as well.
0: Well done. <that.
1: laughs> Yes. But because my dad was a refugee and we are separated from our family, and I'm piecing together my patchwork history.
0: Yes, thank you.
1: Which is so important to sort of be, to find your identity.
0: And for us to have an experience in amongst something we would not otherwise have, and how important.
1: It's so important. Yes. It's so important. Culture is so important.
0: Isn't it?
1: For our health.
0: Oh,
1: for
0: amongst
1: everything.
0: for everything, and that
1: Yeah.
0: keeping us aware and in the celebration, and how crucial music
1: Yes,
0: was
1: it is in
0: then,
1: culture. Yeah,
0: and
1: that's right.
0: then.
1: So we're really blessed to have Leonard because he grew up in the, Romani Mahala in Serbia, where they all played music,
0: Yes.
1: and then he so he was and then he moved to Berlin when he was quite young, and also explored many different musical styles while he was in Berlin because it's a continental city. But he's always been surrounded by his Romani family, and always, Romanes was his mother tongue,
0: And
1: Gypsy
0: so,
1: language.
0: are you saying that the drum was a traditional Romani instrument too?
1: Ah, this is a really long conversation, but
0: Yeah.
1: so because there's many different tribes in many different
0: Yes.
1: countries
0: I'm
1: with
0: with
1: the
0: you.
1: one language
0: Okay.
1: root, then there are many different
0: Yes.
1: musicals. It is
0: I
1: so
0: see.
1: vast. So
0: Wow.
1: think of
0: Wow.
1: flamenco,
0: Yes.
1: and then think of Django,
0: Yes.
1: and then think of Balkan brass. So all of,
0: Ooh.
1: and then think of like Turkish, Arabic style music that has, there are the Dom and the Lom people are around that
0: Oh, I'm
1: area.
0: coming to your concert.
1: Yes. Yeah. So there's so many different
0: Oh.
1: styles. So to say that something is a traditional
0: I'm
1: instrument
0: with you.
1: in one region, there is. Do you know what I mean? Like, so
0: Yes, I do.
1: in Spain, guitars, in, yeah, anyway, we could talk for a
0: Yes,
1: long time.
0: yes.
1: I could write a thesis,
0: Yeah,
1: which is
0: you
1: probably a good
0: should.
1: idea.
0: But so I was, go on with your concert. Well, how
1: Okay.
0: already an
1: It's
0: extraordinary
1: going
0: range of, yeah, but what an extraordinary range of talented, no, deep,
1: Yeah.
0: even deeper than that, of traditions that have been passed through their blood and in their
1: Yes.
0: hearts.
1: Yes. And then also on top of that, a lot of us have we're 20 next year. So a lot of us have
0: Yes.
1: been together for a very long time. Four of us for that whole time. Another one for 15 years. So like we've been together for, and so there's this, the what's that saying? It's greater than the sum of its parts.
0: So
1: So
0: what you're
1: there's like,
0: doing is you're weaving your heritage continually
1: yes.
0: and that heritage is history, and you're
1: Yes.
0: making that history of the Romani in Australia.
1: Yes, and we just adore each other as
0: Wow.
1: well, and we've like been there's a deep listening that's happened for a very long time. So
0: Oh.
1: there's, yeah, it's awesome.
0: And also for
1: I
0: us.
1: don't say so myself.
0: No, but also for us, what an honor to be part of the excitement and the joy, but also for us to be part of the history of what you are weaving, young lady,
1: Thank you.
0: and how important that is, that it's in that way you're verbally passing history to
1: Yeah,
0: us.
1: that's so true. And
0: And
1: also, like,
0: the joy.
1: the joy, and the, what did you say, dancingness? The
0: Yeah.
1: dancingness. I love that word. That is my new
0: Oh.
1: favorite word.
0: But it's not just the dancingness of the feet, it's the
1: No.
0: dancingness of our hearts and the dancing of our
1: Yeah.
0: love and our
1: Yes.
0: everything. Wow, talk to me. So we're talking to the lovely Sarah and her mob, and I mean that with great respect. It Lolo, Lolo, Lovinc. Is that right? Oh,
1: INA.
0: sorry, bad writing.
1: That's
0: INA.
1: right.
0: May I spell that again?
1: Yes. Next word.
0: Lovinc is the
1: Very good.
0: name of your
1: Awesome.
0: band. Or
1: Yes.
0: your extraordinary gathering of Romaniness, darling, and the handing it through to us to with extraordinary musicians.
1: Such extraordinary musicians.
0: Gorgeous
1: Such
0: one.
1: Extraordinary musicians, yes.
0: Yeah. And
1: can't
0: and,
1: wait.
0: and you you is a singing, is that correct?
1: I'm singing, yes.
0: Go on.
1: Yes.
0: So,
1: yes.
0: So the music ranges from sadness to joy to love to everything?
1: It does. It's sort of like that finding like inner space of helplessness, I suppose. I think artists fight their way out of that.
0: Is it? Go on.
1: I think like a lot of cultures that have a lot of adversity have incredible art because you fight your way out of that.
0: Yeah.
1: Being backed into a corner because our spirit never can be.
0: Yeah.
1: And so you fight your way out of that through art. And so that's why you find this incredible, you know, Scandinavia is a gorgeous place, but it's not really famous for its music. And sorry for any Scandinavian people listening, but, you know, like there might be less adversity in, say, Scandinavia than, say, you know, Romani Sinti persecution.
0: Can I suggest this is what you your extraordinary musicians of the Romani is that you're sewing. I think you need to pop a bit of didgeridoo in amongst your staff.
1: We have at times
0: to make the Australian Romani.
1: Yeah, we've worked with Mark Atkins quite a bit, who is just incredible. We have tried to do some recordings, which haven't actually happened,
0: yes,
1: sadly, but we've done some. We did we did a great Australia Day event in Canberra for, you know, federal government with Mark telling his story about what happened to his family. That was a real honour, actually.
0: Yes.
1: And fusing didge with our music, because it actually goes really well. You can have drones under quite a lot of our tunes.
0: Can I suggest that what you're doing is you're at the beginning of weaving the Australian Romani history?
1: Yes. Yeah.
0: Ooh.
1: Yes.
0: So important and so beautiful.
1: Yeah, it's so true. And I think in celebrating culture, you give permission to everyone to celebrate the culture, which is, so it's not just about our culture. I just have the honour of I've just started as the arts officer at STARTS, which is service and treatment for refugee survivors of torture and trauma.
0: Ooh.
1: Which is a mouthful and quite a triggering title, just in the title. But it is about like sharing refugee art and refugee stories and music and dance and, you know, celebrating culture outside of your own culture. So it's just such a beautiful culmination of everything that I've done in my life.
0: But also essential because...
1: Essential, yes.
0: Yeah, because what you're part of and what it is in every one of us, there's this art of expression, isn't it?
1: Yes, and it is so important for health.
0: Yes.
1: For healing, for health, for if you are an artist.
0: For celebration.
1: For celebration of life and our common humanity.
0: Yes, that one.
1: Yeah. Yeah.
0: Oh, darling. You're most wonderful young lady and your mob.
1: You are.
0: Darling,
1: a wonderful young lady too. And it's always just such a delight to speak with you.
0: But this is so exciting, and it could. Can I suggest that I think there's a bit of gypsy in every one of us? You know,
1: yes.
0: In the excitement, in the joy, in the wandering.
1: Yeah. Yes. And
0: the dancing.
1: And the dancing. And the dancing.
0: Yeah, and the celebrating and the crying and the. The yelling and the shouting and the wow,
1: expression, self-expression.
0: Yeah,
1: there is the self-expression
0: and
1: vital.
0: The bravery of the gypsy and their wandering and that they just continually brought music to us.
1: Yes.
0: Wow.
1: Yes, and we're bringing it to you. Woo-hoo! In the Blue Mountains on the 15th of August at the Blue Mountains Theatre.
0: Yeah.
1: Grab your very cheap tickets.
0: And come
1: we're
0: or
1: really
0: else.
1: Happy that it's come or else.
0: Yeah.
1: That, or, because we don't play in the mountains, and so we're really happy that it's selling well, because we're like, oh, we don't play there that often.
0: But
1: we do love the mountains. Our beautiful caravan stage was the main stage at the Katoomba Winter Magic Festival this year.
0: Ah, I was
1: if
0: there.
1: You saw that.
0: I was doing poetry.
1: We were the,
0: dang.
1: There was too much going on, and we all missed each other.
0: Fabulous. But yeah. Back to your concert. So, so we're talking... 15th
1: of August.
0: Of Aug at?
1: Yes, 7. I think it's around 7.
0: 7-ish.
1: PM, yeah.
0: Pop in and have a dash of wine beforehand.
1: Have a dash of wine or two beforehand.
0: Yeah.
1: Yeah. And come and dance. They'll be dancing. Yeah. They'll be dancing. It is a, you know, it's a tiered theatre and all, but there will be dancing.
0: And
1: for sure.
0: And for us to just all just celebrate, isn't it?
1: Yeah. Yes. Celebrate life, celebrate music, celebrate community as well.
0: That too.
1: And what a beautiful community there is in the mountains.
0: Yes.
1: So beautiful.
0: Goddess One, please do thank your extraordinary band also, and for the...
1: Yes, we will.
0: Please, on behalf of us as up here, for bringing it. So, again, if we want to look further, tell me a website, tell me a Facebook page.
1: So, for the gig, it's, I think you just go on to, if you just Google Blue Mountains Theatre,
0: yes,
1: you'll get there.
0: Yes.
1: So, tickets are just through their portal.
0: And that
1: then,
0: is, if I may, L-O-L-O.
1: L-O. Next word, L-O-V-I-N-A.
0: Yes, yes, go on.
1: And then thatword.com, that's our website. You can find out all about us there. Find us on Facebook, find us on Instagram.
0: Yes.
1: Do we have Instagram? Yes. YouTube, that kind of thing, all those things.
0: Thingies, yeah. Thingies.
1: All the thingies.
0: That's the plural.
1: Yes. And you can get in touch on the messenger thingies, and I will try to remember to answer, but sometimes I don't.
0: But, yeah, how beautiful, how wonderful.
1: How wonderful are you,
0: darling,
1: for your support of, you know, all things, of all things fabulous, including me.
0: And us as laughing is us as singing.
1: It's true.
0: Isn't it? And us as dancing is us as singing with our feet.
1: Yes, in our hearts and our arms.
0: Yeah. Goddess One, thank you so much for bringing
1: much love, thank
0: joy,
1: you.
0: And care.
1: And you too.
0: And also bringing to those of us who may not have heard or want to hear, or bringing, you are the beginning of the history of the Australian Romani.
1: Yes, it's true. This is a very long story. We could speak about all of that for a very long time.
0: A long time.
1: I'm going to do a film.
0: And may I, from our hearts, to that deep honour and recognition of
1: thank you, of
0: the gypsies in time going
1: back.
0: Yeah,
1: thank you.
0: And their courage and their beauty and their strength, isn't it?
1: Yeah. Yes.
0: Darling, just most wonderfulest. I shall see you there.
1: Yes.
0: Goddess One. And
1: you are so welcome. I really look forward to seeing you there.
0: Oh, yeah. Dance on, young lady. Thank you so much for that.
1: Much love. Thank you.
0: One minute. Your Facebook page is also L-O-L-O.
1: Yes, all of it.
0: Yeah.
1: Okay. If you just do a Google with Lolo Lavina,
0: yes,
1: lots of stuff will pop
0: turn
1: into your face. Yes.
0: Most wonderful. Mwah, mwah, mwah. Au revoir.
1: Au revoir.
0: No, how would you say goodbye, or how would you say joy and love go on.
1: So when you say goodbye, you say Achen Devlesa or Yal Devlesa. So that means Atin Devlesa means God stay, your God stay with you.
0: Oh, yeah.
1: Yal Devlesa is if you're going, if I'm staying in the house, I say Yal Devlesa. If someone's leaving, that means go with your God.
0: Oh, that's beautiful, isn't it?
1: Yeah.
0: Go
1: yeah.
0: with your God, whoever that may be.
1: Whoever that may be.
0: One minute. The lovely wizard, of extraordinariness has just arrived in the studio, and he's very keen to ask you a question.
2: So that's
1: great. That's hi, extraordinary wizardness.
2: Well. our modesty has to prevail, of course. Now that's Slava Slovena, is it?
0: Yes.
2: The gypsy.
0: Yes.
2: Female. What do you call
1: yes.
2: it? A great exalted artist.
0: Yeah. Her most fabulous nestest.
2: And where are you playing again?
0: At the Blue Mountains Theatre.
1: On the 15th of August. This is great. We've got so many plugs in, you guys. Thanks.
2: Well, it just so happens that I do have a couple of your albums.
0: Oh.
2: And as you... I'll just probably have a look on my computer in a minute. But... yes, and you, as they say in the vernacular, you really kick ass when you're on stage.
1: Thank you.
2: But yeah.
0: You can't get a better recognition mm-hmm. than you really kick ass.
2: Well, you do it. One of my addictions, or one of my, I go to, when I was going to music festivals regularly, when I go to music festivals, I always hunt down the transient music groups, CG, the Romanoids the Gypsies. And yeah, so basically, that can go right across if you follow a woman. There was an American woman, and I'll think of her name in a minute, and she was doing articles on the Gypsies right across from China, right through all those countries. They never solved the problem, however, that is that it's when the South Americans were there, they had gypsies before the Spanish. And then there was these sort of gypsy-type Indians, and they were doing the same thing. So how did they get there? I don't quite understand that one.
1: I don't know, but yeah, like in South American countries?
2: Yeah.
1: Yeah, I actually don't know, but they're...
0: I do,
1: they
0: I do.
1: They are all through... Yes, okay.
0: They travelled through their music to everywhere. I want to get back to the music.
2: That's really cosmic.
0: Thank you very much.
2: But I've got a theory.
1: Like, it rhythms is, in South America from Roma, though, and in Brazil as well, like...
2: Two questions.
1: Yeah, we used to have a Brazilian bass player who would tell us about the kind of Romani people there and their rhythms. He would try and teach them to me, and I actually can't remember what they are right now. But
0: young lady, can we invite you to returneth and have a deeper conversation?
1: Love to.
0: Yeah.
1: I'll come up there.
0: Oh,
1: I'll stay the night. I'll come into the studio and I'll come and chat.
0: Oh, So let us go for now, and let us chat.
2: CDs for sale at your show?
1: Sorry, I can't hear you.
2: CDs what did you say? For sale at your show?
1: CDs for sale at our show. Actually, we're not selling CDs just because not many people have.
2: Okay, where do you get CD your music plays? From?
1: Not Spotify, because we are protesting Daniel X.
2: Mm-hmm.
1: And his weaponry, investments with our music. No way. That's not why we play music. So you can find us on Apple. You can find us on YouTube.
2: Bandcamp?
1: Yeah, YouTube. You have all our albums on YouTube, actually.
2: Oh, really? Okay, thank you.
0: All right, darling.
1: You can buy them on Apple.
0: Love and Alchemy, goodest one.
1: Yes, you too. Thanks for having me.
0: Bye, darling.
1: Bye.
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0: Darling, the lovely wizard has arisen and is grumping around beautifully. And he's going to look some music up for us to play regarding Lola Lovina. So please, do stay tuned. If I may... the CNB shall play now. 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
6: 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Hello, this is Bronwyn Logan with Community Notice Board. The Blue Mountains Phoenix Choir will present Perchance to Dream, a concert featuring a large variety of composers, ancient and modern, including W.A. Mozart, J.S. Bach, Henry Purcell and Ralph Vaughan Williams, on Saturday the 8th of August at Wentworth Falls School of Art and on Sunday the 9th at Hoskins Memorial Church at Lithgow. 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Matt will speak about his book, Drink and Democracy, Alcohol and the Political Imaginary in Colonial Australia. 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The Varuna Writers Centre has several events in August and September, with one-day workshops in writing and poetry, meet the writers sessions, and other writing-related activities. 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For details and costs, go to varuna.com.au or phone 4782 5674. 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The survey closes on Saturday, the 8th of August. Participants will go in a draw to win a $100 FPOS voucher. 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Poets in the Pub will be held in the Family Hotel Katoomba on Sunday, the 9th of August from 2 until about 5. New readers are always welcome. The Lura Cockatoo Market is held fortnightly on the second and fourth weekend of the month in the CWA Hall at 137 Megalong Street. Stall holders sell freshly baked bread, jams, records, books, jewellery, plants, flowers and bric-a-brac. For details, phone 0400 438 830. The Katoomba Native Plant Nursery and Wild Plant Rescue Service is based at Clairvaux Community Centre at 14 Oak Street, Katoomba, and open from 10 to 1 on Friday and Saturday. The nursery collects and propagates Indigenous seeds and sells tube stock. The service is not for profit and is run by volunteers. 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
7: 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I'm Professor Brian Fry, but people know me as the Venom Doc. 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

Oh, what a delightful couple of hours on 89.1. Mate, I do hope you also have thoroughly enjoyed. I am a deep, better than fan, but again, you know, just then sharing with Sarah about a deep, traditional, culture. When we're talking about gypsy music and their influence across Europe, and for me too, the blues and the deep influence they also had, both interestingly enough, cultures where the poverty, and that's, you know, poverty was part of it all, and how important music was for them to just to purely express themselves, and in such a unique manner that it captured other genres, particularly with the wandering of the gypsy and them carrying a range of different instruments into different cultures, and even how various instruments were played, including the voice. But that essential mingling and mixing of culturalness through music, and what an interesting way of viewing the arising of different genres. And I'm thinking too in the jazz and the improvisation that was used then, for example, or that became of it all, that introduction of different music. I think Sir Wizard, was it the news tis upon us, darlings, we must away after the news.

0: testing and the nuclear industry. Attendees will be renewing the cry of never again, peace, not war. Nuclear-free WA's K.A. Garlick says the vigil also presents an opportunity to highlight the history of nuclear injustice experienced by Aboriginal communities.
1: Turning to sport, in tennis, Alexei Popperin is through to the third round of the Canadian Open after a straight sets win this morning. Daria Kazatkina lost her match against second seed Elena Rybakina in three sets. Fellow Aussie Maya Joint's game is scheduled to get underway shortly. And the NRL's Indigenous round will get underway tonight with the Gold Coast Titans hosting the North Queensland Cowboys.
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3: Yes, and again, a good morning to the lovely listener lending their ear. Tis Scenic World Hour with the Wizard and Catch the Lovely here having an interesting wander in amongst notions and ideas. Young man, excuse me, young man, hello. He's deep in looking for some particular music. We're off air, we've been talking about that, the extraordinary influence that the wandering tribes from the beginning of it all that the wandering tribes had, young man.
4: Right, I'm getting it together.
3: Excuse me, young man.
4: Yes, I'm just getting it together. Ah, well,
3: yes.
4: Good morning, everybody. It wasn't a makeup failure as usual.
3: No, but you wandering along in that notion of musicalness, suggesting that not just the gypsies, but from the beginning of us's.
4: Well, you know, if you go back, and it's probably what they say, out of Africa.
3: Yes.
4: And then travellers, they travelled all over the world, and
3: yes,
4: and they were very, very, they just travelled. They wanted to travel. It was in our genes.
3: Oh.
4: There wasn't a.
3: Are you talking
4: a book or anything?
3: Us always wanting to explore new horizons, seeing what's beyond.
4: Well, you can think about it. A couple of examples of travellers. There was a body found in a glacier, and when it was defrosted, he was one of those. He was maybe a hunter, or maybe he was an explorer, and he was out travelling. And there's been a lot of books and stuff written about how they travelled. They travelled in little family units. They travelled as lone men,
3: also
4: or
3: as
4: lone
3: tribes.
4: Men and women, and they had a little party and they went looking. And it was the great exploration of life.
3: But, and also our the necessariness of us in amongst different seasons, and then us, for example, right now, in the Blue Mountains, it appears that we have an early spring coming. And it's not because we're looking at a calendar. It's because we're watching little buds starting to appear on trees, etc. So as tribes, men and women, as you say, back then, of course, we were constantly reading the truth of seasons as they arose. Saying it's time for us to, because it's going to snow shortly, let us head towards something warmer where we can get food and tuck, etc.
4: Well, that's it.
3: We must have been making musical instruments as we travelled, Sir Wizard.
4: Well, yes. Or we met other people, or we met other tribes. You know, we were travelling and we saw something we liked. It wasn't the day of the internet where you could just sit at your desk and go click, click, click and see things.
3: No, but I'm saying that we would
4: go out there and see it.
3: We would have been making, probably wasn't even called music, we would have been making implements to echo, to reflect

0: for us to reach someone across the other side of the mountain, etc. They became became called music eventually.
1: Yeah.
0: But and our singing must have been chanting to begin with. You know, the desire for us to express ourselves.
1: Everything was a big experiment, wasn't it?
0: Wow, wasn't it?
1: Yep.
0: And everywhere we went was an experiment too, as you were
1: like
0: saying.
1: Yeah, like bone. You went along the sea. You had big fish bones. That was one.
0: Oh.
1: You had wood. You had what do you call it?
0: Tusks. You
1: wash
0: had.
1: Wood. You know.
0: So every animal, really, or every plant, or was us looking and turning some of those bits and pieces into musical expression.
1: Well, you've got to get used to it here in our society at the moment. The wastage of products we make is incredible, particularly our food industry, particularly how we process things. We waste. Back in those days, nothing was wasted. Right down to the bones, they were turned into anything, you know, sewing kits, musical instruments, making backpacks. Using a bone, a series of bones. Even the mammoth up in the Arctic Circle, they used to kill a mammoth, right? And that gave them food for the winter.
0: And also...
1: It also gave them the bones to build a house.
0: And also the tusk to carry fluid in, etc. I'm thinking of the Tibetan one of the musical instruments that Tibetans use is the thigh bone.
1: Yep.
0: So we have been extraordinarily diverse. Wizard.
1: Yep, we have. We've been really quite diverse, and it's...
0: I'm wondering whether there are new instruments being made today in various parts of the culture, whether, no doubt through poverty, there are those who are creating...
1: new instruments?
0: Yeah.
1: Well, you can... I'll give you two... straight off the top of my head.
0: Go on.
1: The first one is the drums from Bermuda, or, you know...
0: Yes,
1: the
0: as in the bongo drum, do
1: no,
0: you
1: know? No. The little ones are like a 44-gallon drum, and they tune the top of it. So they put...
0: With
1: they
0: a
1: combine.
0: Hide?
1: Oh. No, just metal.
0: Go
2: steel,
0: on.
2: Steel drums.
1: Steel drums, yeah. Yeah, and... there's another one. There's they used to play. Used to be a finger piano, and it was made basically with a coconut with a bit of thing across the top. Okay, so these little things that you go plink plink plink with your thumb.
0: It's got string across it. Do you mean?
1: No, it's just got steel springs, and you play it like a piano.
0: Oh,
1: and
0: yeah.
1: And now they've taken that. My friend took it further. So for his son's Christmas party, he made one of these, but he made it with a sound box. And then just because he could, and he had the ability to do it, and he had the bits to do it, and he said, well, why not? He then turned round and made it so it was electrified.
0: And when you say sound box, you mean an amplifier? Is that what you're...
1: Well, you know, like an acoustic guitar.
0: Well, so we're making new instruments.
1: Yeah.
0: Oh, isn't that wonderful?
1: And there's those, if you go to, I think they're out of Europe, the little round dome drums that they play with their fingers.
0: Mm. And, well, dome being, what do you mean? Again, I'm wanting to put a hide over it.
1: The Jamaican ones, they're the top of a 44-gallon drum with a concave shape.
0: Yes,
1: and then
0: yes.
1: they tune that and play it.
0: Yes.
1: The one that come out of Europe is like a convex shape, which means the curve goes on the up.
0: Yes.
1: And then they make
0: dome.
1: Little so they make little holes in it, and it plays, and they're quite new.
0: And pretty.
1: And they are absolutely lovely if you're into sort of laid back music. And just to keep Tad happy, who's here, you could even say that they could be used with a certain degree of psychedelic music.
0: But can I ask this question too? In that extraordinary notion of musical instruments being continually invented through histories and through cultures, can I ask, is it mostly from cultures of poverty that new instruments are made since they can't afford to buy?
1: Cultures of creativity.
0: Yeah, but because they can't afford to buy.
1: No. Okay. It's being creative. It's like an example that my friend does. He's an Egyptian, and he has in Egypt, they have, or Egypt and the top of the Horn of Africa, they have these drums, and they don't have a skin on them. All they've got is a little hole, and you just go toop, toop, toop, and the beat of your hand on the hole then comes into the central part of the drum, and it makes the drumming noise. And so it's a completely different thing. It's a skinless drum.
0: Young man, have you got a piece of music to play, or shall I pop something on? I'm quite happy to do that.
1: I'm going to play a band called the Bearded Gypsy Band.
0: Oh.
1: They're a start. They're a modern sort of gypsy band. And they're in the mountains, so if you look around, you can get to see them.
0: And may I say, this is the Scenic World Hour, and we have Sir Wizard, the lovely Wizard, and Sir Tad, who's fossicking around the office. Can you fossick around the office? I think.
1: Oh, I don't know. You know, again, showing how. Now let's just take that little thought. Tad is adapting to the needs of himself at this particular stage. Oh. And so a fossick in the office is a Tad thing.
0: Oh, Sir Fossick. So please do.
1: You see, you can just make these things up. Here we go. A little bit of the Bearded Gypsy Band.
0: How wonderful.

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0: Darlings, 'tis the scenic world hour with the irrepressible naughty Sir Wizard and the lovely Sir Tad and me, the good-looking one, Catch the Lovely. And we are having a most delightful wander in the notion of how actually music arose in cultures from the beginning, and the imprint or the effect that each different culture had on t'other cultures in the wandering of us humans across the planet, young man.
1: Well, if you start to do some research on the nomadic nature of early man or early whatever, and you get to these places and all of a sudden you've got all this creativity happening. And then you take that up to today, and the names of people that travel and perform, troubadours.
0: Yes. That's a good troubadour, being a family or a band that travel as an essential part of their life, bringing music as their. Is that correct? Am I saying that correct?
1: Yeah. Well, it's all part of that thing, isn't it? You you're just going around, and it's one way of getting around the world. You play music.
0: I suggest too that just as you said it like that of getting around, I'm sure there are lots of individuals right now that make their livelihood by travelling the world to various different music events, bringing their music, bringing their CDs or their method of selling their music, and making their livelihood that way. Isn't that interesting?
1: Yes. That's no other way of putting it. It's just the idea of it. And
0: is it you part can, of our you nature?
1: Can walk, you can walk down the street this afternoon, and there's at least half a dozen buskers.
0: Young lady plucking harp outside of Coles, for example.
1: There you go.
0: Oh, he's naughty.
1: He is, isn't he?
0: There is also the gentleman that plays with the lovely Irish accent who plays guitar and sings outside of Coles too.
1: Oh, he's a real gypsy. I know him.
0: Yeah.
1: Yes.
0: But the lovely...
1: In his previous life, he was the MC for the Ironfest. And he was talking about big guns and cannons and everything. And the next day, he's a sweet little music.
0: but that he's bringing that Irish culture to us, for example, and the influence that it has. Isn't that interesting? Music. What does it? Music brings cultures. No one says you can't sing your culture in any country, do they?
1: Well,
0: you
1: might not be able to do other things. Only if you've got a death wish.
0: Oh, yeah. You're not. I'm not happy with your attitude, young man. Let us have another dash of music. I'm very captured by that.
1: All right, I'm going to try this, right? Here we go. And I think I've got it right. So... Here we go.

just a rough year.

0: Wow. This is a
1: voyage of discovery.
0: This is the Scenic World Hour. Thank you, Scenic World, for supporting local community peoples like us as essential community radio and other community services out there. Thank you, Scenic World. Deep appreciation for that. We just heard Lolo Lavina playing a song, I can't pronounce it, Ochinchora. Ochinchorna. And we were speaking with the lovely Sarah before, and you could just feel that vital energy of dance and joy and coming together, just not of musical instruments, but each other, and celebrating in dance. You know, your feet just had to get up and dance. So that was the extraordinary Lolo Lavina, Lola Lovina, who will be appearing at on 15th of August at the Blue Mountains Theatre. Good morning, young man. The wizard tis here, being amongst us too. And we were just talking about that notion of musical instruments and music itself, and how it has never stopped travelling the world and influencing other cultures. Is that right?
1: Well,
0: up to today.
1: If you see now, another thing, if you go through, there's a lot of musicians that travel the world, and they go into Africa, and they go right into oddball places, and even into Tibet and along the Silk Trail, and they go along and they just walk and they wander, and at night they just join other musicians or other artists and see what they're doing.
0: Yes.
1: And old becomes new again, I think's the word. And they just keep going there and they see how these people live. And
0: yes.
1: Now with the modern, you don't have to have this monstrous film camera or a movie camera. You just have a little tiny, even your phone. God
0: but
1: forbid.
0: Also what you're saying is
1: they bring
0: I'm
1: it back.
0: A wanderer, and maybe I've got a guitar and I'm along the trail somewhere, and then of that evening, for example, I may meet another out of that culture.
1: Yeah.
0: Influenced and be influenced.
1: Yep. And so what you're doing this Christmas, between Christmas and New Year, it starts Christmas Day night and it goes through till the New Year Day. And you're going to get a ticket and you're going to go to Woodford Folk Festival.
0: Is that right?
1: Yeah.
0: Am I?
1: Yeah.
0: I didn't know that.
1: Well, I knew that. Mics are on. You're going to go to
0: Woodford.
1: Yes.
0: And what you're mentioning too, of course, is this conglomeration of an extraordinary range of different...
1: There's something like about 10 stages at Woodford. If you can't spend 6 or 7 days wandering round listening to these stages...
0: And different ranges and different types of music.
1: And you can book your camping close to the close to the festival... Like, I mean, really close.
0: I have a question. Is snoring music? I think it must be.
1: It can be, but it can also be, it can be the punk version of music where your partner wants to kill you. But no, seriously, you can go up there and you can get what they call an in-house tent, and you just come along and you come into this tent, you walk in, you put your bags down, your bed's already made, everything there, and then you eat out of the festival, and you just wander around chatting and looking.
0: And being immersed in this extraordinary range
1: And you know what that joy
0: music.
1: Is going to cost you?
0: No.
1: Apart from a possible, for you, you can get a train trip all the way up there to go to Kabucha Station, get a bus out from Kabucha Station to Woodford Folk Festival, and then... that won't cost you much as a senior citizen. And then you get And you might even get a senior citizen discount on your ticket. So around about $1,000.
0: Yeah, yeah.
1: And it's the ball. It's the party.
0: Yeah, yeah.
1: It's the party. And you can come back here because you can buy the music in the music tent.
0: But also,
1: and you can come back with all this music and give some to Murray.
0: But also,
1: because you really love him, you think he's a really great guy, and he needs new music, and he couldn't go.
0: But
1: to appease Murray, you'll bring him back music.
0: But what I'm liking is
1: and then there's all these different foods there, like the Brazilian barbecue tent. With meat. You don't eat meat, but there's other alternatives, and then there's other stuff, and you can go around all these little food tents. One of the food tents is called it's a barbecue tent, and they do roast vegetables at chunky style with the skin on, and on top is a big dollop of hummus, and on top of that, chili sauce, and you sit there and you go, I'm in heaven. It might be hot,
0: what's interesting too is along with the music gathering through the centuries has been food,
1: yeah,
0: and how it has shared and exchanged and swapped through the traveller.
1: Yeah.
0: Is that fair to say that
1: yes,
0: from one culture to another?
1: And about 9 o'clock at night, just as everyone's chortling off to bed, the intrepid, and I mean the intrepid. Yeah, you get up and you go round, and there's little dance parties happening with all these bands coming back to play dance music so you could learn dancing.
0: Yeah.
1: You could do that.
0: How lovely.
1: So that's it. You've covered it all in one festival. Music,
0: food,
1: and dancing.
0: Yeah. And joy.
1: And you got a good accommodation. And it's not too far to stagger home when you're in
0: Did you say that's Christmas time?
1: Yeah. Well, just go online, Woodford Folk Festival, and inquire the ticket.
0: But isn't that interesting, that notion of not only food, gypsies or whoever it is carrying different foods from, but also carrying of different foods?
1: Yep.
0: And, so
1: and to get the full experience of this, you can carry a little backpack, and you put your backpack on, and you dream that you're in another century, another time. You're exploring the world. It's Robin, the Magnificent, venturing forth.
0: Telling the Wizard's a little bit off air this morning.
1: No, he is not. He's creating a wonderful vision for you. And you know what? I keep thinking the same thing.
0: Uh-oh.
1: And I keep thinking I want to go to one more Woodford Folk Festival. I think I got one more in me. And I just want to go. And I just want to do it.
0: Goodest ones, maybe Dance on a Touch into music as opposed to the Wizard's Wanderings. A dash of music, if I may.

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3: 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Joy, a lovely giggle, some most interesting, always interesting music and knowledge about what's taking place in Blackheath, but also elsewhere across the Blue Mountains. 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
4: 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Hello, this is Bronwyn Logan with Community Notice Board. The Blue Mountains Phoenix Choir will present Perchance to Dream, a concert featuring a large variety of composers, ancient and modern, including W.A. Mozart, J.S. Bach, Henry Purcell and Ralph Vaughan Williams, on Saturday the 8th of August at Wentworth Falls School of Art, and on Sunday the 9th at Hoskins Memorial Church at Lithgow. 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Matt will speak about his book, Drink and Democracy, Alcohol and the Political Imaginary in Colonial Australia. 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The survey closes on Saturday, the 8th of August. Participants will go in a draw to win a $100 FPOS voucher. 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Poets in the Pub will be held in the Family Hotel Katoomba on Sunday, the 9th of August from 2 until about 5. New readers are always welcome. The Lura Cockatoo Market is held fortnightly on the second and fourth weekend of the month in the CWA Hall at 137 Megalong Street. Stall holders sell freshly baked bread, jams, records, books, jewellery, plants, flowers and bric-a-brac. 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